0: House Democratic leader also speaking out.
1: House Minority Leader Hakeem Jeffries again criticized Republicans for leaving Capitol Hill with work still to be done.
2: We're committed to getting something done on AI safety now. We should be in session today, tomorrow, this week, and next week. It's extraordinary to me that Republicans have gotten out of town.
1: President Trump said AI will be discussed with President Xi, but also said he wants to win the AI development race with China.
0: Fox's Grinnell Scott. Texas has executed a man for a triple killing committed during a robbery attempt at a rural home a week after the other man convicted in the crime was put to death. Krishan Ramey died by lethal injection at the state penitentiary in Huntsville. 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
13: We are continuing to track showers and storms across southern Colorado as we look into our Wednesday evening. Overnight lows are expected to drop into the 40s and 50s for many. More rain and showers are expected through the end of the week. With your KKTV 11 Alert weather, I'm meteorologist Josephine Sage.
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16: That left lane still blocked from that earlier crash over at I-25 northbound at Mesa Ridge and Fort Carson. It is really bunching things up. No other stalls or accidents at least reported right now, but we do have a lot of heavy volume still on the roads, mainly in the construction zones. I'm Coyote, that's traffic.
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0: You know, Mises, the great Austrian economist, many of you know, said we all sound like Marxists now. I've mentioned that before, haven't I, Rich? I would add we all sound like appeasers and isolationists now. Would you agree with that, Rich, to a great extent? So maybe the left has won. You know what I mean? Maybe the left has already won. Because we have a lot of people who claim to be conservatives, but certainly don't sound like, because the so-called populists, nationalists, formerly conservatives, are starting to sound like the left, at least to me. I listen to what people say about this war in Iran, where the overwhelming majority of the American people have no direct role whatsoever, no fear of a draft for young people whatsoever. And I think to myself, how the hell did we win World War II? Well, we were attacked. Well, Iran has attacked us again and again and threatened us with nuclear weapons. We have to wait to be hit with a nuclear weapon? How the hell did we even form an army to fight the Korean War, the Vietnam War? I mean, I sit here and I wonder. A gallon of gasoline, that's going to determine the election? I don't think so. There is multiple issues. Nature of the candidate, the nature of the message, how united and coordinated these campaigns are, the strategies that are being used, and on and on and on. We know the history of off-year elections about incumbents and presidential and the party of the president and how they do, and there's a lot. In fact, let me do this. I posted about this earlier. And, you know, when I post things, I give them a little thought, sometimes a lot of thought, so I don't just plop them up there. Let's see here. One moment. I'm going to read this to you. Give me a second. The reason so many young people have moved left is because of the failure to get our K-12 schools under control, the radical teachers' unions who brainwash the kids. Because of the failure to get our colleges under control, and we allowed them to be populated with tenured Marxist-Islamist faculties and DEI personnel. Because of massive legal and illegal immigration from the third world and a lack of vetting and assimilation. Because of the massively increased role of government in every aspect of our economy, creating all kinds of disincentives and financial dislocation. So now, for some, it appears their response and their answer is, listen to the kids and accommodate their demands. Yet just 2 years ago, Trump won a landslide election and held both houses of Congress. But listen to the kids. Look, this is a tough election cycle, and it always was going to be a tough election cycle. For starters, we know the history of off-year elections for incumbent presidents. Obama got his butt kicked in 2010 by the Tea Party. I was an integral part of it. But they doubled down, and now look at the Democrat Party, the DSC, infiltration of Marxist Islamists. They never abandoned their radical ideology, but they hit the gas pedal. There are certainly things we can do better, no question about that. I have a list of them, including the lack of a decisive victory in Iran, rather than early on tapping the brakes and seeking a premature deal. So be it. There's precious little time left. Rather than starting post-election doomer finger-pointing and positioning oneself as if a sage when seeing the obvious 6 weeks before the actual election, how about we put our minds and resources and efforts toward fighting as hard as we can, given all that is at stake? You can be concerned and say so, but stop dispiriting voters before they vote. You could be creating a self-fulfilling outcome. Shove the prediction. Let's get going. I'll be right back.
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3: 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I'm Jim Arthur. This is our home every Wednesday night, and we are locked in pretty much for the rest of the season. Air Force had a bye last week. From here on out, 10 straight games. Troy will be joining us in just a few minutes. He's getting off the practice field right now. Air Force plays their first away game, and that will be at Nevada in Reno. Saturday night, we're on the air at 6:30 and the kickoff at 8:30 on 740 KVOR. Joining us right now, we are visiting with the Air Force men's soccer coach, Greg Dalby, who is with us, and he's brought a couple of players along who we will introduce in just a few minutes. The men's soccer team, 1-3-3, picked up their first win of the year last Friday. They beat Texas Rio Grande Valley by a score of 3-1, and they are in action Saturday night at home against Utah Tech at 6 o'clock. So if you're looking for some great soccer and collegiate soccer, 6 o'clock Saturday, just a few days against Utah Tech. Coach, welcome. How are you doing?
4: Great. Excited about the season, excited about our start. Obviously, work to do, but we're looking forward to the Mountain West starting and getting from non-conference play into conference play, and I think our guys are excited to start competing against those teams.
3: Nice, obviously, to get that first win against, I believe, a non-conference foe, right?
4: That's right, yeah. So we play UTRGV last Friday. Guys put a great performance together, both in and out of our game field, back into the hack, and so a lot of elements within the game. I think from a mentality state of, point of view, our guys, they did awesome. They scored goals. They defended really well. They handled a bunch of different variables in the match. So a really good platform to push forward and get ready for our next match.
3: Going into that match last Friday, you were 0-3-3. How would you describe the first six matches of your season?
4: Encouraging but frustrating all in the same breath. I think the guys are doing so many things really, really well. You're in every game. There's margins. The margins are this thin.
3: Right.
4: Winning and losing in soccer. And soccer actually can be a very unjust sport.
3: Yes.
4: And so when you reflect on the six games, I think it's a healthy approach to pull back and evaluate performance. And, the guys were out competing in terms of the metrics of duels, possession, chances, expected goals. You're right there. And so love that part of our group. And we're still really, really young and integrating some new guys. Some of our new recruits are coming in and doing great. And some of the older guys are leading in such a healthy way. However, you're winless after that 0-3-3. So there's things we can do better. But again, I think as a coach, your approach over the years of experience I have is you're trying to just continue to progress over the season, and that's going to be the healthier, the more surefire way to get results over the season. And our guys are standing tall, and they're doing great. They're doing so many things really well. So I'm excited for everybody to watch them and the response they're going to have in conference play, and we're going to start that against Utah Tech on Saturday.
3: You talked about trying to get better each and every match. How important is that, especially when you have a younger group and when you have younger guys? Because I would think with a veteran group, you kind of look to jump out of the gate a little bit faster.
4: Yeah, it builds confidence. I think confidence comes from really good preparation. And, you know, we had a good spring. And I don't know if we lost a spring game, one game against Denver, a tough match, tight match. And you go through preseason, you're winning some games, and you're playing well. And I think a win, you know, prior to conference games gives them a little bit of a shot in the arm. But we don't have to fool the group. The group knows they're playing well. They're not stupid, and they pay attention to, and they know how a good performance feels. So I have every bit of confidence that they're going to continue that momentum into our next game.
3: How would you describe, you mentioned young, but give us maybe some other adjectives as to how you would describe your roster.
4: We're tough. We got tough kids on our team. You know, both tough on the field, and I would say their overall resiliency. Not enough time to describe what the group has been through in the last, you know, 14 months or so, but they've been through a lot, and they have faced unique circumstances that I don't think any group has faced in college soccer in the last 10 years.
3: Wow.
4: And for them to continue to stand up and get better and better and better, to the point where I truly, if you were to pull the group, I think they really believe in how they're playing. They really believe in what they're doing. And again, I think it's a little bit that growth bell where you maybe level out and you're ready to shoot up. And so I'm definitely an optimist, as you can tell. But I believe in our group, and I love them. I think they love you showing up every day and competing. So I'm excited again to see how we do in these next couple games.
3: Saturday home against Utah Tech. Is that a conference game?
4: It is, yeah. So it's new conference. Super excited about it. Six teams, double round robin. So truly the best team will win the conference
3: right.
4: This year. Everybody plays everyone at home, and everyone plays everyone in a way. So Utah Tech, San Jose State, UNLV, GCU, we're excited to get going.
3: GCU being Grand Canyon.
4: That's right.
3: Absolutely. And you get to play in a few warm weather sites, and there's nothing wrong with that, because, you know, winter around here in Colorado, it could up and surprise us here even in October.
4: That's right. I think those training sessions before those warmer destinations will get pretty spicy, so I'm excited to see the guys do that.
3: It's always wonderful to visit with you. We appreciate you stopping by. We're going to visit with a couple of your players right here. Saturday, Air Force takes on Utah Tech at 6 o'clock. That's a home match on the grounds of the Air Force Academy. Coach, pleasure. Thank you so much for being with us.
4: Thanks, Jim.
3: Air Force men's soccer coach in his second year, that is Greg Dalby. We are going to welcome in now one of our two soccer players who have joined us, and this is Oliver Becker, who last year had the most shots on the Air Force soccer team. He is a junior, and he is also, you're a midfielder, is that right? And for some reason, we're not hearing you, and I don't know why we're not hearing you. Hold on 1 second. Let's push a few buttons. There we go. Can you hear us now?
5: Yes, sir.
3: Oh, there we go. Now we're doing good. So last year to this year, what have you seen in terms of growth? What as a squad are you trying to improve on and be better at than maybe you weren't as good at one season ago?
5: Yeah, for sure. So last year we're obviously a very young team. I think we're actually the youngest team in the country. We had to deal with a lot of mentality issues. A lot of guys maybe thought that it was a lot of work, Division I soccer. We dealt with a lot of things that were very fixable. We would give away a lot of free kicks, a lot of fouls, a lot of easy mistakes. This year, we're a lot more mature. We have a lot of people who have played many minutes at the Division I level. So we're just excited about what we can accomplish. I think our last win was a statement game for the Mountain West. We're going to come out strong in our first game versus Utah Tech.
3: We're also joined by defender Andre Bulanco, who is a junior as well. And you're a defender, is that right?
6: Yes, sir.
3: And as you look at the start of this season, 1-3-3, what jumps out at you in your first seven matches as a team?
6: I mean, you can look at the record that we're 1-3-3, but honestly, as Oliver said, our win on our last game against UTRGV, there was really no doubt. We've been putting in great performances in all our games. We've had some issues like closing out a game or giving up silly goals, and I think our last performance, we really just put together a good 90 minutes, and I think the first six games before that were a great test, and I think that we're finally finding our rhythm, which is the perfect time right before the conference starts.
3: Now, it's obvious in some ways because you're a defender, but take us maybe another level deeper into your position, what your responsibilities are, besides the obvious, not giving up any goals.
6: Yes, sir. Well, I mean, I guess not giving up goals pretty much sums it up, but I play center back, so big piece for me is communicating with the back line, organizing our defenders, distribution. We like to keep possession, so playing out of the back is a big one for us. And then, like Oliver said, we have a lot of young guys on the team too, so just helping those guys, helping them grow. It's just kind of the communicator of the back, I'd say. That sums it up.
3: Oliver, you're a midfielder. Yes, take us through your position. What are some key aspects of the position that you play?
5: Yeah, so center back and center mid are actually very similar in the communication aspect. I like to communicate with the back line and the attackers. We're very disciplined defensively, so communication is like very important for the way we want to handle games. We're also a very hard-working team. We like to run a lot. So getting guys encouraged to run, encouraged to put in 50-50 tackles, encouraged to work is very important for my position.
3: Both you guys, of course, you eat, live, and breathe soccer. So when the World Cup came to North America this year, what was that like? Oliver, we'll start with you. What was that like for you guys?
5: Well, I've only really experienced one other World Cup since being alive, and it was in 2022. So this was, you know, every time the World Cup comes around, it's huge for us. It's like the most amazing thing if you're a soccer player. We wanted to see the U.S. do better, but, you know, it's a good. It was a good representation of what the U.S. can do in the future. It's always amazing to watch those games.
3: Andre, what was your experience with all of that? And do you think that we, or soccer, FIFA, created a lot of new soccer fans because of the World Cup in the States?
6: For sure. It was so awesome to see it be in the U.S., and I'm from Seattle, so I went to some games there. I went to the Senegal-Belgium game, which was crazy, and then my family went to the USA-Belgium game, which didn't end so well, but the atmosphere is crazy. It's so fun seeing all the fans together, and as a team, we were watching every game over the summer, so it was good team bonding, too. It was just a great experience.
3: Seeing the fans from other countries, rooting for their team. I mean, we've got great fans in all sports here, but it seems to me in watching those matches, that's another level, isn't it?
6: It's crazy. It's their whole life, pretty much. It's like a lifestyle for them.
3: Right. Yeah. So now the hard questions come for both of you. And Oliver, we'll start with you. What are you majoring in?
5: I'm majoring in political science.
3: And what do you hope after graduation? Where would you like to see yourself, best case scenario, upon graduation?
5: So there's a couple options. I think right now pilot is definitely my number one choice. I'm also thinking about special operations.
3: Okay.
5: So TACP, CROW, special tactics officer. There's so many opportunities at the academy, but I think those are my number one and two right now.
3: Andre, what about you?
6: I'm a systems engineering major, and I want to be a fighter pilot.
3: Okay. Now, let me ask you a question. What we have seen really come into play, and it started really, I think, recreationally, and now we see the use of drones militarily have become so important and so critical. Have you guys had any drone training and flying a drone? Any practice on that, or is that kind of outside what both of you are studying?
5: We haven't had any like specific drone training, but I know the Academy is working on integrating that into a lot of the military training we're doing right now. So, yeah.
3: So, Andre, who's your roommate at the school?
6: My roommate is, his name is Menace Ajman. He's also on the soccer team.
3: Menace.
6: That's right. That's his first name. Yeah, Menace.
3: Menace. Oh, man. Don't cross that guy, right?
6: Don't cross that guy, yeah.
3: Is he... Same year as you, younger, older?
6: He's a junior as well.
3: He's a junior as well. Good guy? You like him as a roommate?
6: He's a great guy, yeah. He's a big gamer, though, so he keeps me up at night. But, I mean, what do you expect from a guy named Menace?
3: Well, yeah. I mean, what do you say? You just turn over and hope at some point, right, he turns it off.
6: Exactly, yeah.
3: Are you a gamer?
6: No. No, I'm not.
3: Oliver, are you a gamer?
5: I'm not at all. I like to read.
3: Nice. Nice. Now, do you like to read old style with a book in your hands, or are you a Kindle guy?
5: I'm more of an old school guy.
3: I'd like to say
6: that on all our trips together, I've never seen him read a book, so I don't really know where this is coming from.
5: Clearly you haven't seen me then.
3: Now, let's talk about that for one quick second. When you're on the road, you get in night before a match, okay, and you know, you watch film, you do things, now you get some free time before you hit the sack. Are you working on school? Are you taking a breath? Are you catching up on TV? What are you doing, Oliver?
5: It's hard to work on school when you're on the road. You're just so focused on the game or your next practice on the road, just being in the new environment. Especially when you're in a place like San Francisco, like you can't focus. But you know, it's when you do have that downtime, it's ideal to focus on whatever work you have. Especially at the academy, it's pretty rigorous schedule that we have.
3: No doubt.
5: Yeah, working on homework. It's definitely a priority.
3: Andre, what about you?
6: For me on the road, we love to play Bananagrams. That's a big one for us.
3: What's Bananagrams?
6: It's like Scrabble.
3: Okay.
6: It's a game like that. And then we just have fun games that we play as a team. We'll have some time to do schoolwork, but it's just great to bond with the guys.
3: From a mental break perspective, you got to love the road trips.
6: It's awesome. Yeah.
3: Right?
5: Yeah, we love them.
3: Right? I mean, it's a...
5: Yes.
3: Just a little bit, and allows you to refresh because you know you're going back home at some point, right? And you got to get back to work. It's been a pleasure visiting with you guys. The Air Force men's soccer team is home Saturday. They've got a match, conference play against Utah Tech. That will be at 6 o'clock. And we want to wish all the best to Andre Bulanco, who joins us, and Oliver Becker. Fellas, thank you so much.
5: Thank you very much.
3: Appreciate you joining us. We will take a timeout, and we will be back with Air Force head coach Troy Calhoun after this on the Air Force Sports Network from Learfield, presented by USAA.
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5: 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What did the bye week allow you to do as a team?
6: You know, Jim, we were really, really aggressive with it. And, you know, I think it's just the investment we made, especially on the physical part. And, you know, you look, I mean, just the sheer volume of snaps were our ones and twos, one against our ones and twos. And health, just being able to block and play blocks and play with a little bit of pad level and cover better and being able to gain a little more separation, you know, in one-on-ones as a receiver. And it's how you get better. And fundamentally, that's exactly where we needed to be, too.
5: You said something interesting yesterday when you said, when you look back on the number of snaps during especially that Tuesday practice, I think, you said you almost played a whole football game.
6: Yeah, we did. We had 48 real snaps, ones and twos against ones and twos. We had another 24 with our threes against threes at the same time. And then we had 18 snaps. We're good on good out in the open field. I mean, it was a full football practice.
5: Well, and now back into a normal week, of course, as you get ready for Nevada. And we'll talk more about the Wolfpack here in our second half hour. Defensively, we were looking at the latest roster that you released. Not roster, but the depth chart. And we see Antonio Menard, who actually started against North Dakota State, if I'm not mistaken. Tell us a little bit about him. That was his first career start.
6: Yeah, it was, Jim. You know, you look, and I think both those guys will play. I'm talking about Antonio and Jalen Reese. Those guys primarily are going to split that time at the defensive end. And, you know, just Antonio was a tremendous wrestler in high school, has great strength. Both those guys do. And, yeah. You know, I think in an ideal world, you'd like for each of those guys to maybe play 25, 30 snaps in a game.
5: Because you can keep fresh legs out there, obviously. And I didn't know this, but I was driving down, and I said to myself, I hadn't looked up Antonio's biography, but I said to myself, I bet you he's a wrestler, because I know how much you like those wrestlers.
6: What you do, you know what's unique about a wrestler, as long as they have some radius, you know, just a little bit of wingspan, boy, I mean, they understand balance. There's nothing symmetrical about football in terms of how you don't want to say you're only on one foot, but sometimes you're on one and a half,
5: yeah,
6: you know,
5: yeah.
6: And

0: you know, being able to use your hands and just the upper body strength and grip strength that you play with, too.
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1: And we are back on the Air Force Football Show, the Troy Calhoun Show, live at Colorado's Rib and Chop House here on Colorado 740 KVOR and the Air Force Sports Network from Learfield, presented by USAA. 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Earlier today, Isaac Hubert, your linebacker, was named a semifinalist for the William V. Campbell Trophy, which honors academic success, football performance and leadership. And that's quite an honor just to be on that list and to be recognized like
0: that. You know
1: that.
0: It is, Jim. If you picked an ideal candidate, it would be Isaac Huber.
1: Really?
0: Bright, extremely demanding major academically. Just one of those guys that every single day gives every bit of himself. And, Gal, how blessed we are that that's a guy that's soon going to be a leader and officer for our Air Force, our Space Force, for our country, you know, and our armed forces. And a great, great young man.
1: And a good boxer.
0: A wing open champion,
1: right?
0: As a boxer at the heavyweight.
1: My goodness.
0: Yes.
1: And we've talked about that. I forgot what his major was, but I know his minor is in Japanese.
0: I'll tell you what, I thought the major was just getting a degree from the Air Force Academy,
1: You see things like, I tell you what, it's so interesting because, you know, you go out and you watch practice, and you're watching a football team practice, and then you learn more about the fellas, and you look inside a little bit and see what they're doing and what they're studying, like we were over here with Oliver and Andre, and you learn about, you know, their schooling and balancing school and time and sports. It's not easy
0: Jim,
1: to attend the academy.
0: They're amazing. Young men and young women that come to the United States Air Force Academy, and somehow they fit in athletics too.
1: Yes.
0: Astounding. Yeah. I mean, just how time consuming it is when you're taking 20 semester hours and you're in aeronautical engineering, astronautical engineering, mechanical engineering, you have all your military duties too, and lo and behold, the way they lay it on the line when it's time to compete.
1: And they compete competitively as well.
0: So true.
1: You know,
0: yes, sir.
1: That is a critical part of that. It's not just playing a sport, but it's out there competing and winning and learning and certainly growing. We're going to take a break for news. We will come back and have more with Troy Calhoun. We'll look around the Mountain West Conference, talk a little more about Air Force getting ready for the Nevada Wolfpack, who come in with a record of 1-2. We'll do all of that after this timeout on the Air Force Sports Network from Learfield, presented by USAA.
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18: Big sit-down at the White House. I'm Lisa LaSera, Fox News. As President Trump will meet with China's President Xi Jinping tomorrow at the White House, Treasury Secretary Scott Bessent says both sides have already agreed the U.S.-China trade deal will be extended until January 10th.
19: I don't know whether a bigger deal can be done. I don't know whether we will just roll the current deal. There's some deliverables that have not been perfect on the Chinese side.
18: On Fox's special report with Brett Baer, President Trump greeted President Xi at Joint Base Andrews instead of waiting for him to drive to the White House. Tomorrow, a state dinner will be held in Xi's honor. Artificial intelligence will also be on the agenda in tomorrow's meeting as lawmakers from both sides of the aisle say more regulation for AI is needed.
20: We're not going to allow the Chinese Communist Party to catch us, but at the same period of time, we can't allow this explosive technology to hurt us and hurt the American people.
18: House Democratic leader Hakeem Jeffries today, OpenAI CEO Sam Altman told the UN that we could lose control of AI and said safeguards need to be put in place. Iran's President Masoud Pezeshkian addressed the United Nations this morning, a day after President Trump told the General Assembly he has a decision to make on Iran.
21: Pezeshkian framed Iran as the victim. He held up photos of children that he said were killed by American and Israeli bombs, and he vowed that his country would never cede control of the Strait of Hormuz. As he began his address, a lone U.S. diplomat walked out. That action, considered the highest-level diplomatic snub one can give here at the world body.
18: Fox's Eric Shawn at the U.N. Despite the tough talk on both sides, U.S. and Iranian officials met for several hours yesterday. Three people have filed suits against Six Flags Magic Mountain, claiming the X2 roller coaster left them with traumatic brain injuries. 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
1: 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I wanted to ask you about one other player on your team who you have mentioned several times leading up to the start of the season, and he had, I believe, 2 receptions against North Dakota State, and that was Silas Maiava Alaimayo.
0: Yeah.
1: Alaimayo.
0: I'll tell you, Jim, you're right. I'm glad you brought him up. Tremendous worker, just great drive and intensity, and has an awful lot of skill, too, and just an absolute pure joy to coach day in, day out. I mean, a worker. A guy that grows, that improves, and has talent.
1: Had 2 receptions. Did he have a touchdown call back this year?
0: Well, he did. Remember when he briefly stepped out of bounds?
1: Right.
0: And you know what? Very first college game he's ever played in.
1: Right.
0: And it's one of those, naturally, it was a sideline route.
1: Yep.
0: You're trying to give him a landmark. say, hey, you always stay 2 yards outside the numbers. That way you don't get close to the paint. I'll tell you, he's a fast learner. It won't happen again.
1: That's interesting. I love when you guys talk about some real specifics. I heard somebody the other day talking to practice when they're talking about keeping balance on a certain part of your foot and leading with the foot if you're on this side of the field or on that side of the field. I've always learned that if you're a DB covering a guy, guys crossing the middle, you take a step toward the line of scrimmage to cut down the angle. And now a new one, you stay within 2 yards of the numbers.
0: That's exactly right. When you run a wheel route, you know. And so, you know, I'll tell you what we did today. Ironically, you say that. It rained pretty good here in Colorado Springs, right? And so it just, it was awesome because it makes you use the inside of your cleats to always plant on the foot away from whatever direction you're going to plant. And it's why you have those three inside cleats up on the ball of your foot, where as soon as you get on the heel or on the outside of your cleat, that's when your foot goes out from underneath you. Great, great. I mean, right? Keep the ball inside the knee, keep the knee inside the hip. You know, that's about any sport you do athletically, being able to have that kind of balance and change of direction.
1: And a lot of people may not know this, but we've talked about this from time to time. You will practice at times with a wet football in case you play in the rain.
0: Well, you know, it's one of those, Jim, we tried it. We keep the oldest, fattest, baldest balls we can possibly find.
1: They're in somebody's garage until you need them.
0: And we soak them down. They're way overinflated, so they're nearly impossible to handle. But if you can, under those circumstances,
1: absolutely,
0: no matter what you enter into, you should be okay.
1: One other thought, and then we'll move on to this week in the Mountain West. I thought we saw the hands of Simon Kibbe against North Dakota State.
0: Boy, a heck of a play on fourth down,
1: oh,
0: right?
1: Oh, my gosh, what a catch that
0: fourth
1: was.
0: And, you know, fourth and 11 over there by the left sideline. And the awareness to know where the down marker was, too, to make sure we made the first, so you made it first and goal.
1: Absolutely. That was really, really impressive to see him make those two catches. On to this week around the Mountain West. UNLV 1-2, they're on the road. They will play at Akron. Not an easy game, not an easy place to play. Northern Illinois 0-3, they're on the road at Georgia State. Hawaii is in Wyoming to take on the Cowboys. I don't think three games in, either team saw themselves coming in with only one victory.
0: Well, not with as much as they had returning, right? Both squads, the number of key pieces that were back. So, a really big game for both those teams.
1: New Mexico is at New Mexico State. New Mexico 2-1. Thought they played very well in Oklahoma last
0: Superb.
1: Week.
0: Superb.
1: Yeah.
0: Defensively, Jim, I don't know. They might have as good a defense as there is in college football. I think they've only given up about 200 yards per game.
1: Very, very impressive. UTEP is at home as they take on Oregon State. UTEP's 1-2. Air Force will take on UTEP a little bit later in the season. Following the North Dakota State game, I heard players and Liam Zarka and others on offense and fellas on defense talk about starting out quicker. And you even mentioned it as well. And I had a couple of people ask me about what that meant. And my answer to them was, well, you're not changing things schematically. I don't think you're throwing the ball every down to start faster. Is it more just executing better out of the gate?
0: Well, I think execution's a key part of it. I think the other part is being able to adapt even more quickly to the bodies that you encounter. We're going to have to do it again this week. You
1: right.
0: know, I mean, you face a team like North Dakota State, you aren't going to be able to resemble 23-year-old fifth-year guys,
1: no
0: right?
1: No question.
0: They had 10 starters that were fifth-year guys this week, as we were talking about during the break. When you play Nevada, you know, the left guard, left tackle are both fifth-year guys. I mean, both interior guys on the defense
1: yes.
0: are sixth-year guys. They have a superb punt returner. Nevada does. I think he had a 70-yarder called back last week, and he had another 43-yarder, a six-year guy. So we got to move into motion and just adjust to the size and the movement even sooner. Easy to say, but we got to put that into action.
1: Offensively, moving the chains. Defensively, getting off the field.
0: Hey, so true, right, Jim? Really, you look. The first six series on offense, you had one scoring drive.
1: Right.
0: The first seven series, you know, they had five touchdowns. And now there were some contributors to that, too.
1: No doubt.
0: There was a 40-yard punt return. There was an interception that was involved in that with also. But, You know, Jim, it's just the experience part of it's invaluable. You know, I take a specific play during that game. I think it was like the fifth play of the game, a throw over on our sideline where he knows now there's a reason why I need to be 4 yards outside the hash when I'm in half field coverage. In any kind of contact that comes into play with the receiver, it needs to happen right through the waistline,
1: right,
0: rather than anything higher. And that's a guy that it's only played, it was only the second game he's ever played in at the college level.
1: That was starting,
0: and he's a teenager.
1: Starting safety Cade Patterson, and Mookie Carlisle and I were talking a little bit about that this week and talked about, and he said, fascinating, he said, well, he was a little bit out of position, and that's why, you know, he hit how he hit. And then the other thing you said is if he's in better position, maybe it's an INT.
0: Well, or at least a PBU. You're extending your hands on the ball,
1: right,
0: rather than going through the body.
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1: 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We're here at Colorado's Rib and Chop House. We're going to be starting up with the Frank Serratore Hockey Show coming up very soon, next couple of weeks. Here, every Wednesday night, we talk football with Troy Calhoun, Colorado's Rib and Chop House off Dublin and Powers. We're in the back. We've got 8 TVs going, a lot. It is a great time of year if you love sports. Man, everything is going on right now. And we'll be in the baseball playoffs, lo and behold, before you know it. And you and I'm sure, I know at least me, I know I'll be working and also peeking at scores and whatnot and trying to keep track of things. And at the same time, getting ready for games like Saturday, the Nevada Wolfpack. They come in with a record of 1-2. Watched the second half of their game against Middle Tennessee the other day, and boy, they hurt themselves with turnovers, didn't they?
0: Well, you know, you look at it this year, Jim. I mean, in the opener, how well they played against a really, really good Western Kentucky team.
1: Yeah.
0: The one thing clearly that stands out is how old they are on defense. And then the other part is they do have very good balance on offense, and especially how well they've been able to run the football.
1: You know, you talk about their balance offensively. They're averaging 200 yards a game rushing. Even though last week they were held under 100 yards, only 78 yards, and then passing 171 yards a game. I mean, you had that kind of with North Dakota State as well, kind of some similar numbers that you have to adjust to. The numbers that have hurt them, 8 turnovers in 3 games.
0: Yeah, I'll say this. Now, the quarterback did not play in the second game.
1: Correct.
0: You know, he played in the opener and then played last week against Middle Tennessee. And, you know, in those two games, they moved the ball exceptionally well. They have two excellent backs. You know, anytime you have a back that's averaging, nearly 95 yards a game.
1: Yeah.
0: And, boy, he is hard to tackle. But then the compliment. And Turner also,
1: yeah.
0: The agility and the change of direction, just two really different backs that are both highly effective.
1: Dominic Kelly is their leading rusher, number 0. You mentioned Herschel Turner, number 1. They've got another guy who's in and out, Donnie Cheers, number 5. And they throw to the backs as well.
0: You know, they do. You know, the real challenge with what they do on the passing part of it is the mobility. You know, to have a quarterback that can deliver a ball from a spot, yet also to be able to escape and to being able to utilize some nakeds and some bootlegs makes it a little tough in terms of how you rush.
1: I was really impressed with their quarterback, Carter Jones. He's a gamer. I mean, he tried to keep plays alive. He gets out of the pocket, but he's not giving up on the play. He doesn't seem to tuck automatically. Those eyes are still downfield.
0: Most certainly. Clearly, you can tell he trusts his, you know, his fingertips and his wrist.
1: Yeah.
0: But when he does get out of the pocket, you know, I think he's averaging like 4.8 a carry, too.
1: Yeah, so there's a lot there that is packaged that you need to be mindful of, certainly, with the Air Force defense. Their wide receivers, Damian Morgan had 4 catches for 60 yards, and that was last week against Middle Tennessee. Gary Givens, number 7. They used the tight end. Trace Estes had a catch the other night, number 81. In terms of a style of offense, how would you label it if you would put a label on it?
0: Boy, you know, I think the closest thing that comes to mind, Jim, is what we saw probably from UNLV last year.
1: Oh, really?
0: You know,
1: okay.
0: We played in Las Vegas. The quarterback was quite mobile. He's playing at Nebraska now,
1: right.
0: You know, in hindsight.
1: Yes, he is.
0: But just, again, the balance, you know, to have a really, really strong running game. They are dynamic. They are, move exceptionally well at the receiver spots. But, my goodness, they do a good job of coming off the ball, too.
1: Last year's offensive coordinator at CU is the offensive coordinator for the Wolfpack, Brett Bartolone. Have you seen his influence with their offense?
0: Most certainly. I mean, I think entirely. What you see is, you know, his approach. And so we have gone back a good bit to Colorado. but probably as much inning just because of the personnel and trying to gain familiarity that way. It's been based off these first three games.
1: Right. We'll take a break. We'll talk about that Nevada Wolfpack defense when we come back in a moment on the Air Force Sports Network from Learfield, presented by USAA.
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1: Our final segment of the Troy Calhoun Show, live from Colorado's Ribbon Chop House here on KVOR. We're also brought to you by the men and women of the Boeing Company. 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Proud to stand behind all who serve in our nation's armed forces. Boeing, that's why we're here. As you look at the Nevada defense on film, what kind of jumps out at you?
0: Well, Jim, I first of all, like I said a little bit earlier, you know, to have two interior guys that are sixth-year guys, big bodies that have played a lot of football, used their hands exceptionally well. 32, the number of different spots that he lines up and how productive he's been, especially over the last 2 years.
1: Dylan La Barbera is his name.
0: And yes, sir.
1: He is a very good one.
0: And then the middle linebacker, a guy that he's in his fifth year. We actually faced him just in, you know, here recently in November.
1: Right.
0: He had 7 tackles against us when he played at Colorado State.
1: Yeah.
0: And being able to have a veteran corner and a 6-year guy that's a really, really good player out there at corner. And then I definitely got to, Jim, I got to make note of the punt returner, too.
1: Yes, you
0: know,
1: do.
0: I mean, just
1: Garrick Robinson.
0: Oh, baby. You know, another 6-year guy. You look last week, had 2 long, long returns. So we got to be better in coverage. You know, that was one area we had a return. We've been really, really good in coverage over in recent years. That'll be a key part of Saturday night.
1: You, North Dakota State, there was a little bit of a breakdown and a good return.
0: One return, yes, sir.
1: 40-plus yards. Garrick Robinson, who you'll see this weekend, had a 70-yard punt return called back. I think it was a touchdown. It was called back. And then he had another good punt return later in that game. And then another guy, E.J. Smith, and you look at him, he's 6 foot, he's 236, he's number 2. He leads them in tackles with 34, so that group of linebackers, they're all studs.
0: You know, they are. You know, he's powerful, very low to the ground. I mean, just really an explosive football player.
1: You've done this a lot in the sense of you've played a lot of night games. How do you try to keep your team focused, if you will, as best you can? You get up Saturday morning, the game's still hours and hours away.
0: You know, Jim, we kind of found out, we took an approach probably about 7 years ago in 2019 when we won 11 games. For what we do, we'll get up, eat breakfast, we're going to get away from a hotel, and we're going to go somewhere, preferably outside.
1: Right.
0: To do a walkthrough, to stretch, to move our guys. There's a reason why in basketball they do a morning shoot-around.
1: Absolutely.
0: And really,
1: morning skate and hockey.
0: That's right. So that's kind of what we've done. And we come back, and then we meet. We go through some particulars, certainly a situational part of it, and stuff that we want to hit again. And then we try to give our guys a break, you know, and try to encourage them, whether you do a little bit of homework, try to get a little bit of rest, and then be ready to go. You know, the thing about it, I do think one of the pluses is you do think of how much our guys expend during the week, especially academically. A lot of times, man, you play with good juice and energy in a night game just by with the additional rest.
1: And I know every so often, as time permits, and they're busy even leading up to game time, you know, you're catching a peek at other games, and that's getting you mentally ready to get on the field and play,
0: too. You know, it does. You know, I try to make them a little bit aware of screen time, you know, that can take away to a degree some of your sharpness when it comes to instincts.
1: No doubt.
0: We're all human beings, so there's still going to be some as long as we do it in moderation.
1: Should be a good football game Saturday night. Air Force, first game on the road this year at Nevada. We're on the air at 6:30, kick at 8:30, and then we're back here next Wednesday night at 6:30 on KVOR. Troy, all the best.
0: Thank you, Jim.
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3: We are continuing to track showers and storms across southern Colorado as we look into our Wednesday evening. Overnight lows are expected to drop into the 40s and 50s for many. More rain and showers are expected through the end of the week. With your KKTV 11 Alert Weather, I'm meteorologist Josephine Sage.
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0: owning sensitive F-35 parts diverted to Hong Kong. And we're going to sign deals with this country? It's all they do is steal stuff from us. The Chinese government has taken possession of potentially sensitive F-35 stealth aircraft parts that were inexplicably diverted to Hong Kong while being sent to the U.S. from Australia, people briefed on the incident said, they're reporting. UPS was shipping a cockpit, canopy, and weapons bay door from an Australian military F-35 that was being sent to the U.S. for inspection and possible repair or disposal in late May, according to the people who asked not to be identified discussing private matters. And the report also says China has yet to return the F-35 parts to the United States. So news, which we reported on initially, but now we know they have parts. News. And here is Xi Jinping at a state dinner in Washington, D.C. on a 3-day visit. Unfortunately, I've been opposing the handing out of F-35s like they're lollipops. Those F-35s, the technology is cutting edge. It's taken decades and tens of billions of dollars to develop it. So somebody did something as this thing was working through the delivery chain here. Somebody did something. I mean, these are top secret things, right? How many of you have heard this today, that they have these parts? It's not out there, is it, Mr. Producer? Despite the fact that Bloomberg's reported on this, it's not headlined anywhere. What the hell's going on? Does everybody want to be invited? You know what it is? They want to be invited to the state dinner with Xi. It's too late. They're already eating. Too late. You know, I've never been invited to a state dinner. I don't even want to go to a state dinner. I go to Costco. I get the hot dog and the soda. Same price it's been for 412 years. But that's not why I get it. It's because I like it. It's a great hot dog. Now, I get my Diet Coke, get my hot dog, put a little spicy Gulden's mustard or whatever they have in the pump there, a little bit of ketchup on it. Please don't cringe. I buy food to eat ketchup. That's what I do. Fantastic. And you know what's back? They had stopped at they're not donuts, but those long, I forget the name of them. Yes, the churros. Don't you love those? They're back. I can't eat them right now because I'm trying to lose a little bit of weight. But they're back. The churros are back. So people who say, I can't afford the burrito. I can't afford a burrito. Well, you can get a big foot-long hot dog on a nice roll with a soda for $1.50 at Costco, all of you. And you get a nice pizza. You can get all kinds of stuff there. Very, very well priced. You can get 25 pounds of grapes for like $1.50, you know, Mr. Producer? But I'm serious. You know, the burritos, young people can't afford burritos. I'm so sick of these phony conservatives who just want more government, who sound like Marxists, who keep preaching this crap and making our youngest generation weaker and weaker and weaker. Not all of that generation, but too many. Their expectations are nowhere. Their expectations are nowhere. And they don't want to take jobs that aren't the job that they were expecting and hoping when they get out of college and so forth. Blue-collar jobs, industry jobs, are robust right now. People are taking them and so, but the jobs when you get out of college aren't. And so we have people who expected with their poli-sci degrees, I guess, to walk into Goldman Sachs. I don't know. We'll be right back.
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8: A high-level White House sit-down. I'm Lisa LaSera, Fox News. President Trump set to meet with China's President Xi Jinping tomorrow, and artificial intelligence will be a main topic of conversation. This afternoon, the president greeted Xi at Joint Base Andrews.
9: I would say you have the entire tech world, the entire banking world, and a lot more. No, you have I think it's sort of the, if you go by points, I think it's the ultimate crowd.
8: The president expected to pitch a hotline meant to discuss security issues and a proposal to allow Chinese companies to produce cars in the U.S. Senate Democratic leader Chuck Schumer calling on President Trump to block China from gaining access to U.S.-made AI chips.
10: Trump has a very important choice to make: to bend the knee to the CCP or stand up to Xi and keep the U.S. ahead of China on AI.
8: The Trump administration has allowed NVIDIA to sell a powerful AI chip to China with some restrictions. Supporters say the move helps keep China from developing its own AI chip. One day after President Trump threatened to annihilate Iran, Iran's president delivered a defiant speech of his own at the United Nations, claiming his country's people had been victims of terrorism by the U.S. The new leader of Venezuela has delivered her first address to the U.N. General Assembly.
11: Venezuela's acting president, Delcy Rodriguez, says the recent energy deal with the U.S. will help global energy balance, thanking President Trump for resuming diplomatic ties, calling the dispute with the U.S. and earthquakes in Venezuela major tests of its life as a nation, stressing recovery will take time, but noting Venezuela has started a democratic process and there will be elections.
8: Fox's Kristen Goodwin. Rodriguez took over after a U.S. military raid in January that deposed then-leader Nicolas Maduro and brought him to the U.S. to face drug trafficking charges. 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
20: We are continuing to track showers and storms across Southern Colorado as we look into our Wednesday evening. Overnight lows are expected to drop into the 40s and 50s for many. More rain and showers are expected through the end of the week. With your KKTV 11 Alert weather, I'm meteorologist Josephine Sage.
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0: All right, America. Mr. Producer has found the story. Although I have to, the font is so small. Oh, let me take this here. Hold on 1 second, folks. Let me see if my reading glasses will help me. Hold on. Pull this nice and close. Here we go. This is from... What's it from, Rich? Military what? Military.com. Pentagon investigating how F-35 fighter jet parts bound for the U.S. were diverted to Hong Kong. God, this is crazy. Lawmakers want answers amid growing concerns that China could have access to key components of the classified weapons system. We now know from Bloomberg that that's exactly what they have. All that investment... all that time, all that know-how. This is how the communist Chinese do it. Everybody wants to be at the state dinner tonight except me, I guess, Mr. Producer. Lawmakers on Capitol Hill have launched an inquiry into reports that sensitive F-35 fighter jet technology was somehow sent to Hong Kong this summer in an unexplained mishap. The incident has raised concern over the possibility that Hong Kong, a special administrative region of China, which has become an increasingly U.S. adversary, could have access to key components of the highly classified weapon system. This is a big damn deal. The report claims an intermediary was transporting the parts on behalf of manufacturer Lockheed Martin. It's not clear why the equipment was rerouted to Hong Kong or who has possession of it now. Well, number one, somebody purposely sent it to the communist Chinese in Hong Kong. And number two, the Chinese had the possession of it. Military.com reached out to the Pentagon's F-35 Joint Program Office for further details of the diverted F-35 parts, asking specifically how it could happen and whether national security could be at risk by having sensitive military jet components in the hands of China. Quote, the F-35 Joint Program Office and Office of the Secretary are aware of a shipment issue of unserviceable F-35 two components. Doesn't matter if they're unserviceable. The office told military.com, we are actively working with U.S. authorities and industry partners to retrieve these components, investigate the incident, place safeguards to avoid future occurrences. You know, what they'll do here is blame Hegseth, who has nothing to do with it. This is how it works. You're the Secretary of War. Things are supposed to be handled as a matter of routine. All over the world, it's you, Hegseth. We're going to impeach you. Lockheed said in a statement, because it was Lockheed that sent it, cholera. Our teams handle every shipment with the utmost diligence and safeguards. No, you didn't. Not that shipment. To ensure the integrity of the F-35 program and the security of our allied partners. What was in the shipment? The shipment reportedly included one of the jet's cockpit canopies, which contains stealth technology that only the United States and its allies can access. Well, not anymore. Not anymore. It's an acrylic bubble that tops the cockpit and is coated with a thin layer of transparent radar-absorbent material that helps hide the plane from enemy radar. The incident has led to a series of inquiries and briefings among congressional lawmakers and staff serving on key national security committees. Many are concerned an adversary could study the parts and potentially copy or reverse engineer the technology for their own use. Well, of course they will. The shipment's unexpected diversion to Hong Kong would have brought it under Beijing's command, which has in recent years kept a tight hold on Hong Kong. Yes, I'll say. There are strict national security laws that allow Chinese authorities to influence Hong Kong's political system and crack down on dissidents. According to the Air Force description, the canopy's thin layer of stealth protection can degrade over time, prompting a process of repair or replacement parts for the more than 1,300 fighter jets produced for the U.S. and its allies. Australia operates a number of maintenance depots for the jet, but none are capable of repairing canopies. F-35 manufacturer Lockheed Martin manages the program overall, the overall supply chain, and uses commercial shipping providers to transport parts. Yeah, but for it to make a change of route to Hong Kong, that's obviously intentional. There's no mistake there. I don't think we have too many F-35s in communist Chinese-controlled Hong Kong. Do you, Mr. Producer? The F-35 program, which includes the U.S. and other nations, including the U.K., Australia, Denmark, Norway, and Poland, and we should add Saudi Arabia and Turkey wants some too, has an unprecedented way of managing aircraft parts, countries have access to a shared pool of spare parts that are stored around the world. Although the Department of Defense has stepped up oversight of the F-35 supply chain in recent years, Lockheed actually accounts for the spare parts in the pool. In a GAO report from 2023, more than 1 million F-35 spare parts were found to have gone missing in the past 5 years. Jeez. Yeah, I think the government should control AI. Don't you, Mr. Producer? What could possibly go wrong? The F-35 fighter jet program is on a track to be the world's costliest. The Pentagon expected to spend almost $2 trillion over the course of the program's lifespan. Yeah, and that's why you don't just give these jets away. Now, the countries mentioned there are allies. I believe they're all NATO. But to start giving them away to Arab countries and Turkey and so, no way. No way. That, my view, there's simply no way we ought to be doing that, particularly now where we have missing parts and we have to figure out what the hell's happened to them. And time will tell. And then the Bloomberg headline is China's holding sensitive F-35 parts diverted to Hong Kong. And they haven't given them back, ladies and gentlemen. This has gone on since May. They haven't given them back. Now, while it's true they spy on us and we spy on them, I don't care. This isn't about relativity. This is about the good guys versus the bad guys. We're the good guys. They're the bad guys. That's the bottom line. I'll be right back.
27: Mark Levin.
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5: All right. What do we got going on here? Stay right there. Anthony Scaramucci is going to be our guest next hour. He has got a brand new book, and actually it's an interest. Not actually. That doesn't sound very nice. It's a very interesting book. And he starts off with calling himself out. He says, I was wrong. I was wrong. I was wrong. And he's talking about a financial conference in Seattle back in the 1999s and how they were going to allow China into the World Trade Organization and how these protesters, these ne'er-do-wells out on the streets who were screaming and yelling, ranting and raving, turned out to be right, and the big money finance guys turned out to be wrong. He calls himself out first, and then he talks about all the other moves the government has made over the last 25 years that has led us to this time. The book is called All the Right Moves, and Anthony Scaramucci is going to be our guest next hour. So you're going to want to stay right there. 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Our executive director is Alex Hinton. Our engineer tonight is Richard Good. I'm McGraw-Milhaven. This is America at Night on Westwood One.
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9: Carpet. I'm Sue Guzman, Fox News. President Trump greeting China's President Xi Jinping at Joint Base Andrews ahead of their Thursday meeting at the White House.
10: We had some good meetings in terms of various things. I won't go into details. You'll be reading about it pretty soon. But we had some very good meetings.
9: Among other things, the two leaders are expected to discuss the conflict in Iran as well as artificial intelligence. Well, Iran's president addressed the UN General Assembly in New York on Wednesday, Masoud Pezeshkian, condemning the U.S., alleging the U.S. carried out terror attacks against the Iranian people.
11: They came into surrounding territories and targeted our universities, our healthcare centers, our schools, our hospitals, our infrastructures, all of it against international law.
9: Secretary of State Marco Rubio says the United States needs to keep up the pressure on Iran, both economically and militarily.
12: When it comes to the imposition of both sanctions and the use of military force, the president has extraordinary powers. Every president does. He's the commander in chief, both constitutional and otherwise, to be able to carry out those functions.
9: It was a different tone from Venezuela's acting leader at the UN Wednesday. In her first address to the General Assembly, she praised President Trump for his readiness to resume ties.
13: Venezuela's acting president, Delcy Rodriguez, says the recent energy deal with the U.S. will help global energy balance, thanking President Trump for resuming diplomatic ties, calling the dispute with the U.S. and earthquakes in Venezuela major tests of its life as a nation, stressing recovery will take time, but noting Venezuela has started a democratic process and there will be elections, adding the nation is ready to walk hand in hand with the international community. Kristen Goodwin, Fox News.
9: Rodriguez took over for former Venezuelan President Nicolas Maduro after U.S. forces seized him and his wife from their home in January to face drug trafficking charges. 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
19: We are continuing to track showers and storms across southern Colorado as we look into our Wednesday evening. Overnight lows are expected to drop into the 40s and 50s for many. More rain and showers are expected through the end of the week. With your KKTV 11 Alert Weather, I'm meteorologist Josephine Sage.
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5: Thanks for staying up late on a Wednesday night. Voice is getting better. Thanks for the concern on the text line. Text your questions and comments to 1-844-2-McGraw, 1-844-262-4729. Waiting in the green room is Anthony Scaramucci to talk about his brand new book, All the Wrong Moves. We'll check in with him in just a minute. A couple of headlines, though. President Trump and President Xi of China are expected to meet at a military base tonight outside the nation's capital. The president is planning to offer the Chinese leader a rare greeting on the tarmac and a state dinner tomorrow. Among the things they're planning to discuss, artificial intelligence, as well as a deal making between some of these countries. Now, what I find interesting about this is it was just a few months ago in June or July, President Trump spoke to the nation from the Oval Office talking about how China had bought, stolen, or hacked voter registration files in 18 states or 220 million voter files. President Trump went on to say that the People's Republic of China carried out, this is quote, the People's Republic of China carried out what is believed to be the largest compromise of election data in history, resulting in China's illicit acquisition of 220 U.S. voter files. If he carried out and the People's Republic of China carried out the largest compromise of election data in history, so much so that it was so important that he had to hold a speech to the country from the Oval Office, then why a few short months later is he trying to work with this guy on AI? Why isn't he bringing up the fact that they hacked into these voter rolls? I find that very odd. Here he makes the claim that they're the ones responsible for all of this election hacking, and he's going to meet with them 3 months later, 4 months later, and he's not going to bring it up. I find that completely odd. If I was not banned, I'm not banned, but if I were there, that's the other question I would ask. Are you going to talk to President Xi? Or I would ask President Xi, did you hack into the United States voter rolls? That's the question I would ask. But what do I know? Right? I'm just a poor boy. I'm just a country bumpkin. That's me. Hey, a couple of text messages. I want to give a shout out to Delaware, the 302. Says, that was a most interesting show. I look forward to your great guests. Thank you very much. Somebody sent me, last night a caller was referring to, I got Sheena E. and Sheena Easton confused. It's Sheena Easton sang that song that caller was asking about last night. Stay right there. We go from Sheena Easton and Debbie Boone. We talked about Debbie Boone last night. To Anthony Scaramucci. And his new book, we'll talk to him, coming up next, America at Night, back in a moment.
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4: Hey, President Trump today meeting with President Xi at the tarmac in Washington, D.C., and apparently there's a full state dinner tomorrow. You will not see the video of this meeting on the tarmac. All of the major news outlets are boycotting the ceremony in solidarity with CNN and MSNBC and Politico. No one's covering it because of the ban. So sort of like Article 5 with NATO, if we're all not allowed to cover it, no one's going to cover it. So President Xi in Washington, D.C., being met at the tarmac, so they say, and then a state dinner tomorrow night. Here's a tweet from Donald Trump back in February of 2012. So wrong. Barack Obama is hosting China's Xi Jinping today at the Pentagon with a full honor ceremony with music and cannons. I guess that tweet did not age very well. Stay right there. Open phones. Next hour. Text messages, phone calls. We love first-time callers. We bump them up to the front. So tell Alex you're a first-time caller and we'll bump you up. 1-844-2-McGraw, 1-844-262-4729. Our executive director is back from vacation, Alex Hinton. Our engineer tonight is Richard Good. I'm McGraw-Milhaven. This is America at Night on Westwood One.
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0: Welcome to Washington. I'm Chris DeMeo, Fox News. President Trump rolls out the red carpet to welcome Chinese President Xi Jinping for a state visit. Fox's Jared Halpern has more from the White House.
9: President Trump and the First Lady greeted Chinese President Xi Jinping and his wife on the runway of Joint Base Andrews, just outside of D.C. The state visit is the first trip to the U.S. for Xi in more than 10 years and comes as the U.S. and China try to balance a competitive relationship. Trade, Pacific security, and AI are all on the agenda. The visit will also include pageantry and a lavish state dinner with leading tech executives expected to attend. President Trump last met with Xi in May when China hosted the U.S. president for a state visit. At the White House, Jared Halpern, Fox News.
0: Venezuela's acting leader praises President Trump for his readiness to resume ties in her first address to the United Nations General Assembly. Fox's Kristen Goodwin has more.
10: Venezuela's acting president, Delcy Rodriguez, says the recent energy deal with the U.S. will help global energy balance.
11: As one of the most all-encompassing and significant ever signed, it will contribute to ensuring the energy balance of the hemisphere and the well-being of our economy.
10: Thanking President Trump for resuming diplomatic ties, calling the dispute with the U.S. and earthquakes in Venezuela major tests of its life as a nation. Stressing recovery will take time, but noting Venezuela has started a democratic process and there will be elections.
11: To rise up and to allow Venezuela's rebirth.
10: Adding the nation is ready to walk hand in hand with the international community. Kristen Goodwin, Fox News.
0: Rodriguez taking over for former Venezuelan President Nicolas Maduro after U.S. forces seized him and his wife from their Caracas home in early January to face drug trafficking charges. 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
22: We are continuing to track showers and storms across southern Colorado as we look into our Wednesday evening. Overnight lows are expected to drop into the 40s and 50s for many. More rain and showers are expected through the end of the week. With your KKTV 11 Alert weather, I'm meteorologist Josephine Sage.
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4: It is time for open phones. Phone numbers are as follows. 1-844-2-McGraw. 1-844-262-4729. That's the phone number. Of course, that's also the phone number for the text line. It's also the phone number for voicemails. We got lots of people lined up ready to go. 1-844-2-McGraw. And we like to say we don't screen, never have, never will. Alex likes to do it because, well, he was trained properly. We don't like to screen calls. We just make sure you're somewhat coherent, and then we put you in the queue. We do this. We don't jiggle the phone calls. We take them as they come. I don't cherry pick. Excuse me. I don't believe in it. It kind of makes the show not so much fun if you know what the callers are going to say. So we all find out together. The one thing we do, though, is we do bump up first-time callers because we like new blood. And so with that, let's bump up to the phones. Paul in Santa Rosa, California, first-timer. Paul, welcome to America at Night.
25: Let me tell you a story that will blow anybody's mind that's thinking about artificial intelligence.
4: Okay.
25: And I won't tell you what state this happened in, but as I tell you the story, you'll get the picture. A judge in a court ruled that when somebody got fired at this company, the judge held that the company, because it was using artificial intelligence and making so much money, could not fire the guy. And so the judge gave the corporation a choice. You can either hire this guy back at his regular salary, or you can give him a lifetime paycheck of the same check he was getting, because you are making so much money with this artificial intelligence, it's unfair for you to fire anybody. And so the courts are, and the judge ruled this is a signal case, and it's a code that other judges are supposed to follow it. And he said, No corporation is allowed to fire anybody when you're using artificial intelligence because you're making so much money. And the courts have decided we're going to make sure this money from artificial intelligence gets distributed properly amongst the workers who are involved in making this money available. Now, that actually happened, and it was covered on May 27th, 2026 in the New York Times. And it happened in three different courts. The next judge that had a case like this where somebody got fired, he followed the first case almost word for word. And he told the corporation, you can't fire anybody because you're using artificial intelligence. You're making so much money. You must. And it was a whole department they fired this time, the second time. He forced them to hire back the whole department that they had fired. And then it happened in a third court. And the judge followed the first court and the second court. And he ordered the same thing. He said the corporations will not be allowed to use artificial intelligence and making all this wealth and not give it to the workers. If you fire anybody, the courts are going to follow you, and we're going to make sure you rehire the person.
4: Yeah, I don't see this. I don't see this story anywhere on the interwebs. Can you give me a little more?
25: I'll tell you exactly what state it happened in.
4: It's what state did it happen?
25: It's on the front page of the New York Times, May 27th, 2026. And it happened in the state of, catch this, China. China did this. This is how China is handling artificial intelligence. this was a big story on the front page, May 27th. And I clipped it, and I've made hundreds of copies of them, handed out to everybody I know, because this is amazing that China flipped AI around. And they said, in this country, we're not going to let corporations use AI to make money and then fire workers. This is China. In this country, you have to share the wealth equally. In fact, they used a line in the story, universal basic income. The artificial intelligence is establishing a universal basic income is what the Chinese courts have ruled. And this was not the government that said this was.
4: So you would like to see that, just so I understand, you'd like to see that here in America?
25: Well, yeah, if you got surplus money hanging around in a corporation's treasury, I don't want these cats to just get rich and go sit in Miami. You got to do something with the money. So my father was a union organizer, so I believe in the unions. And I think that this is something the unions should push, that with all this wealth being created, why let a corporation just amass it and then go retire in Miami and sit on the beach? Why not share it equally with every worker? This is a great opportunity in the United States for the unions to follow the Chinese court's example and start pushing the same issue with the unions in this country and the judges in this country. There are judges. I went to law school.
4: Paul,
25: judges.
4: Paul. We got the other gist. I got to move on. But I mean, I understand what you're saying, but you really can't tell a corporation that they can't fire somebody. That would lead to just pure rot in business. You just couldn't do it. It would lead to all sorts of problems if you told workers they can't be fired.
25: Well, I went to law school. The attorneys can do that. The judges are doing that. The judges are going to do that in this country because they're going to follow the example of the Chinese judges. American judges that I went to law, I know a lot of judges. They like the Chinese judges. They're going to follow this example. The judges as a class worldwide hang together.
4: Yeah, I find that hard to believe. Paul, I thank you for the phone call. Call back anytime. Let's go to Bill in Wyoming on line three. Bill, you were on America at Night. Thanks for calling.
2: There is a Mexican border town by the name of Algodones. And this town is occupied by doctors, dentists, and pharmacists. Directly across the border from it in California, there's a great big parking lot there that was built and operated by local Native American tribe. You can park your car in the parking lot, walk across the border into Algodones, get dental work, get doctor work, get pharmacy drugs, and then come back across the border. This is a well-known place that's been down there. The last time I was there was 15 years ago. It cost me $600 to get $1,000 worth of dental work down there 15 years ago. I know it's a long wait getting back in. At least it was then. It was an eight-hour wait getting back in, but I saved $1,000. Okay, on dental work. And the dental work was done by a dentist who was trained in the United States, even though he was a Mexican dentist. So it's quality work, it's competent medical people, and the pharmacies down there sell for as much or less than the ones in Canada do, and you have it in your hands when you walk in through the border. And when I was down there, I never bought pharmacy stuff down there because I wasn't on drugs back then. But back then, they would let you come in with a three-month supply of anything that you wanted, and you didn't have to get have a prescription to get it.
4: All right. Bill in Wyoming, thanks for the insight. We appreciate it. Not only did you call, but you were concise, you were to the point, and more importantly, you didn't yell at me. So I think we're actually growing, if that makes any sense. Also, just a little heads up, please check with your local doctor before getting any work done in Mexico. 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
4: All right, we got some text messages coming in from Ohio, from the 330 zip code or area code. Looking forward every night to the show. You always give me something to talk about at the coffee shop in the morning. Pete in Youngstown, Ohio. Pete, thanks. We love the next morning coffee shop routine. We love it. Spread the word. Thanks. This one's from Washington State. My opinion, no green cards, no immigration until the homeless shelters, for men at least, are empty. I met a degreed aeronautical engineer in a homeless shelter. He had a difficult time getting a job. I hold multiple patents, and I'm having a very difficult time finding a job. All right, and then this one from Bloomington, Illinois. McGraw, I stopped listening to your show months ago, but I really enjoyed the guest you had on 5 minutes ago. I still hate the show, however. Sean in Bloomington, Illinois. Let's go to Tony in Montreal. Tony, welcome to America at Night.
0: Listen, I think they named the hockey team, major junior hockey team in St. John's, Newfoundland, the Screaming Eagles, after that guy, what's his name? Paul? Paul from wherever? Is that his name, Paul?
4: But the Screaming, you mean the British guy? The ski jump guy?
0: The guy that was... No. Forget that. The guy that's always screaming at you. You said tonight he was a little bit more. He's talking about.
4: Oh, the guy Bill. Yeah, the guy Bill from Wyoming. Yeah. Okay.
0: Oh, Bill from Wyoming. They named the hockey team after you. They're called the Screaming Eagles of St. John's, Newfoundland. That's an inside joke there for the hockey guys. Anyway, since he was screaming at you last time, he's not screaming at you this time. So I guess he likes you now.
4: Tonight, anyway. What do you got for us?
0: You know what's interesting? The guy that first was coming up with these precedent case laws that they were following to distribute AI money to the workers. And then, of course, he says, well, of course, you know, the equity courts of China, communist China. I'll give him, let's say, an unlimited amount of Canadian dollars that you can find on a Monopoly table. As to if he can prove to me that there was one precedent in the federal courts of Canada, United States, Britain, Australia, New Zealand, or any place in Europe where that type of case, in any case of any court anywhere in the world other than communist China. And he says he went to law school. I got Cracker Jacks too, my friend. I can get my life. I at McGill Law School, we did not use precedent from the Communist Republic of China.
4: You think it would be surprising? You don't think that the American judges would take the lead from the Chinese judges?
0: Yeah, they take a lead like your American generals would take a lead from the Chinese generals or even the Canadian generals.
4: Yeah, that was an interesting call. But God love them. Keeps us entertained.
0: Listen, I want to talk about your great guest that you had from Deshaun, Mr. Deshaun from Gas Buddies.
4: Yes.
0: You know what I like about him? He's talking about a doomsday situation. And you know I love Trump, but right now I'm a little bit ticked at Mr. Trump, and I hope he's listening. In the arse up here in Canada. I just got out of Ottawa, and I was down in Cornwall, Ontario. And let me tell you something. They're ripping the name Trump off of a street in the middle of Ottawa because it was a New York district and they're tearing down his name. And you know, this is a country that loves your country. And I told you in the beginning, I don't go with people's personality. I go with policy and intelligence.
4: Well, why are you, tell me why you're souring on Trump.
0: Let's put it this way. You're taking blood potash too. You know what blood potash is? You're buying... That's what the Saskatchewan premier said today. No war potash, that's peace potash, but you want blood diamonds. So you want blood potash from the Ukraine or from Belarus that supports Russia, that's bombing Ukraine, that you're paying Ukraine to defeat Russia. But you're going to give money to the Belarus country that is a puppet of the Putin government, and that's blood potash. And you guys take 98% of our potash for your farms. You know what, McGraw? I love your country, but right now, Canada is pissed off. Okay? Start treating us like good people that we are. Okay, McGraw, you give me a break. You let me talk on this station. I hope 300 people here. And if all you haters don't like me, send me a message, call up Alex, take my phone number, and call me up. Because you don't appreciate our country.
4: Well, hold on a second. Tony, calm down.
0: It's a buffer.
4: Tony, calm down. Relax. For those who don't know, President Trump said that he was going to start importing potash, which farmers use for fertilizer, from Belarus. Now, I don't know if you heard Belarus's response to that. Belarus said, we don't have any potash, so we don't know what the president's talking about. So don't get all upset because there's no potash from Belarus to import to America.
0: Listen, all we got to do is cut off your potash. You don't have any farms. All we got to do is cut off the oil to Vermont, New Hampshire, New York, Wisconsin. All you guys will be freezing in the dark. We send you four million barrels a day. We have 1,000 years of barrels of oil. It's sweet crude. You guys need it. All your industry in the southern United States is geared to us, our oil. Wake up. The nukes come across the Arctic. They hit us first. We're your buffer. We're your bloody friends. Okay, you know, McGraw, you're my friend. Okay, you call it the way it is. And if anybody's going to give you hell tonight, you tell them to call me. Give them my number. Give them my phone number directly. Because in Canada, we are your only ally on this planet that you can rely on. You cannot rely on the British, the French, the Italians, the Germans, or even the Japanese that dropped a bomb on you at Pearl Harbor. Canada never dropped a bomb on you guys.
4: Tony?
0: You know, McGraw?
4: Yes.
0: You give me the chance to tell you this, but there's a lot of Canadians that feel the same way.
4: Tony, I appreciate your passion. I thank you for your phone call. Count to 10, calm down, and we'll talk to you next time. Thanks, man. That's Tony, who is fired up tonight. Look, I don't really want them to stop sending us potash, but please don't stop sending your real maple syrup, because there's nothing better than real maple syrup. I know a lot of it comes from Vermont, but I usually go and get the Canadian maple syrup. Tony is fired up. We got some more text messages, get some more phone calls, and some voicemails. 1-844-2-McGraw. America at Night continues after this.
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1: We got them coming from all over the place. By the way, just a little check on that potash. President Trump saying he was going to import potash from Belarus. The Belarusian, the Belarus leader, Alexander Lukashenko, said that there is no available volumes of fertilizer to send to the U.S. He's quoted as saying, even if we wanted to supply potash to other Western markets, we simply do not have the volumes. Everything is contracted. So Belarus, which I believe, if my history teachers were correct and my memory is correct, Minsk is the capital of Belarus. Borders Russia, landlocked, I believe, if my memory serves me correct, doesn't have the potash. So we still need it from Canada. Let's go back to phones. Eduardo in Tampa, Florida. Follow that one. Welcome to America at Night.
2: Well, Tony's always a great call, and I'm looking forward to seeing him being Prime Minister of Canada. But moving on to my call.
1: Yes.
2: Yeah, I think the president, forget about President Xi and Mandami. I mean, you had a guy like Steve Hilton over there in L.A. have $3 gas. President Trump needs to hold town hall meetings because the Republican House and Senate is in jeopardy. You're hearing reports of them, of red states in the middle of the country being in play. And you just can't beat this high gas prices. Over here, it was $2.80 before Iran. We have no business engaging Iran. When they had the Iran-Iraq war, let them beat each other out. We had no business there. The U.S. has so many nukes, they can kill the world twice. And Israel has, like, what, 200 nuke bombs? Who are we kidding here? Who has the bigger stick here?
1: Yeah.
2: So, hello.
1: Yeah, well, look, if one is to believe the polls, the House of Representatives is going to go to the Democrats. As
2: right.
1: for the Senate, and even, I mean, I've even heard Republicans say that the House is lost. Now, how big is it going to be? Is it going to be, 25 seats? Is it going to be 10 seats? Is it going to be 7 seats? We'll just have to wait and see. But I've heard a Republican operatives say, you know, I wish it weren't true, but it looks like the House is going to go to the Democratic hands. The Senate,
2: so much
1: though,
2: for gerrymandering.
1: Right. Yeah. Well, that actually might even backfire in a couple of places. But in terms of the Senate, I still have a hard time believing that Texas is going to vote for Tallarico. I have a hard time believing Maine isn't going to vote for Susan Collins. I have a hard time believing that Kansas is going to vote for a Democrat. I have a hard time believing Iowa is going to vote for a Democrat. I really have a hard time believing that Nebraska is going to vote for an independent over a Republican. So I find that hard to believe. But, I mean, if you believe these polls, Tallarico is ahead by a little or ahead by a little bit more than a little down in Texas. We'll just have to wait and see. Apparently, there's a lot of late money coming in from Republicans. But if President Trump keeps talking about, putting the West Wing together and talking about the Kennedy Center and not talking about the immigration or right. the tax cuts or whatever else, you know, somebody's got to get to him and say, you got to stay on message somewhere. But
2: right.
1: We'll have to see how bad it gets. Yeah, we'll have to see how bad it gets.
2: Yeah.
3: Yeah.
2: Stay on message. Have town hall meetings. Yeah. There you go.
1: All right, Eduardo, thanks for the phone call. Appreciate it.
2: Thank you.
1: Danny in Rolla, you're on America at Night.
4: Yeah. You know, one of the things that you and I agree on is the whole deal. We've talked about it before. I think Trump underestimated the whole Iran thing. And, he thought it was going to be like Venezuela. Well, obviously, it has not been. But your guest that was talking about the ACA, I wasn't sure if that was a joke or not. Because when you have Obama sitting there, you can keep your doctor, you can keep your plan, and prices went up by 400%. I mean, that was ludicrous.
1: I think there's 20 million people who are on the Affordable Care Act. So 20 million people are getting their health care from the Affordable Care Act. I would say that that's a successful government program.
4: Did you get to keep your doctor? Did you?
1: I'm not on the Affordable Care Act.
4: Well, but my point is, you're talking about 20 million out of 330, and the promises that were made weren't even close. So,
1: well,
4: if we're going
1: well,
4: to call
1: okay.
4: a spade a spade
1: I mean,
4: and
1: say, well, I mean,
4: Trump
1: it's...
4: was wrong on Iran, then we need to call a spade and say Obama basically.
1: Well, it's okay. I when I joined my company, I couldn't keep my doctor. I had to enroll in the insurance that my company gave me. So, you know, it's I get it. Doctors change, plans change. Okay, fine. But overall, nothing's perfect. But 20 million Americans are actively enrolled in the Affordable Care Act. That, you don't think that that's a successful program?
4: Well, if you want my
1: I mean, 20
4: million. Let me ask you one question.
1: Go ahead.
4: I'll leave you go for the rest of the night.
1: Go ahead.
4: Can you name me one government program, one thing that government does better than the private sector? And that includes health care, building roads, anything. Can you name me one? And education in there, too.
1: Well, okay, the short answer is no. Okay, fine.
4: There you go, brother.
1: Okay,
4: Hold on a second. All right.
1: Denny.
4: Go ahead.
1: The Affordable Care Act is not a government program. It's private insurance, but it's giving money to people to buy private insurance. If you want to talk about government run health care, that's the VA. Right? Isn't the VA government run health care?
4: The VA, that is owed to our veterans.
1: I'm not saying it's bad. I'm not saying they don't deserve it. I'm saying the VA is government run health care. Would you agree?
4: And I would also say
1: Was that a yes or a no?
4: Yes, and the VA is woefully lacking.
1: Actually, I know quite a number of people who swear by the VA. They love the VA. You talk to veterans, some of them have had some bad experiences, but the overwhelming majority of people love the VA. For that matter, Medicare is, I guess you could say, is a government-run program, and there are people who swear by Medicare. So, you know, the Affordable Care Act, was it perfect? Was the rollout bad? There are all sorts of things you wish it was. Maybe it's too expensive. But I after now, however many, 15 years now, we've got 20 million people on it. And the biggest complaint is that the subsidies were taken away and the price has gone up. Somebody's got to pay for your health insurance. And so 20 million people are now insured, paying for their health care through a subsidized health care plan. And if these 20 million people weren't on the Affordable Care Act, they'd be getting their health care from the emergency rooms, which who pays for that? We do.
4: I agree.
1: Go ahead.
4: This should make a lot of sense.
1: Yes.
4: And I heard this complaint from a buddy of mine.
1: Yes.
4: When you have insurance, you get paid or you get charged about 3 to 4 times what somebody that doesn't have insurance. And to me, that's basically the insurance companies, and I know what they're doing. Their actuaries are balancing out the end cost. But that's basically a license to steal, and it shouldn't happen. There should be a more equitable
1: You're saying you get charged more if you have insurance?
4: Yes, definitely.
1: I don't know where you're getting that information from.
4: Look up, there's a big story on it about a month. 2 months ago, where you can go get an MRI for like $500 from a private company. If you go through the hospital and do it and you have insurance, they're charging you $5,000. I mean, it's very well known.
1: I will look it up, brother. Thanks for the phone call, Danny. You got it. I find that if you don't have insurance, it's more money. If you do have insurance, many of those costs are negotiated through the insurance companies. And so, therefore, they are priced less. And, of course, if you do it in the network, then it's, of course, even a greater savings. So, and then, of course, you ever try and get prescription drugs, if you have insurance, it's $10. If you don't have insurance, it's $200. So I don't necessarily follow your logic there. If it's less expensive if you don't have insurance, why is anyone paying? Why do 300 million Americans have insurance if it costs less? That's like saying don't get car insurance because it's cheaper when you get hit to pay out of pocket than it is for your health insurance or for your car insurance. It kind of doesn't make any sense. Now, is there a rare situation? Yeah, okay, doesn't compute. Let's go to some voicemails here. All right, let me do this. Hold on a sec. Hold on. You got me all rattled now. Here we go. Let's do this. Let's go to Scott in St. Louis. Scott, you're on America at Night.
3: Yeah, Google Benny Morris to find out the truth about Israel, how it started. They did a genocide to the Palestinians. They did basically the same thing to the Palestinians that the Nazis did to them.
1: Scott in St. Louis, thanks for your phone call. I disagree. Joe in Salem, Arkansas, welcome to America at Night.
5: I don't care for Wild Mustang. Because I had it in Jefferson City Capitol when me and some other guys was up there. We had burger and fries and stuff in that cafeteria. And all of us said, hey, you know what? This is distinctive and strong taste. And we got a hold of a couple of legislators and went and talked to the kitchen crew. And they said, yeah, we're mixing wild horse with beef. Isn't it coincidental? Or is it probable that first the Mustangs came in and Trump said we're selling them to a foreign country for $25 a head, and then just right after that he talked about the discounted ground meat coming in, and that'll help the people to be able to have hamburger meat. Coincidence or probability?
1: No idea what you're talking about. Is he insinuating that there are beef plants that are mixing in Mustang horse meat with regular meat? Haven't heard that. Think it'd be a bigger story if it is happening. But, Joe, sorry, not familiar with that story. Doug in Sheboygan, Wisconsin. What do you got for us tonight?
6: Yeah, last night you were talking about a song by, it was Sheena Easton, My Baby Takes the Morning Train. Sheila E. had Love Bazaar and Glamorous Life, two really good ones. And then Robert was singing that, yeah, you're ready to cut him off a little bit there. Maybe sounds better in the shower. And also, I remember getting my first 45, went down to the record store and got Kung Fu Fighting by Carl Douglas. One-hit wonder, but I really liked it a lot. Danced my Kung Fu dance to it down the basement. And for about a month, and then one day I came home from school and was gone. I asked my mother where it was. She said, oh, you must have misplaced it. I got a feeling she probably broke it up into 100 pieces and threw it away. Just wonder if your sister did anything like that. That's some shenanigans.
1: I believe everybody was Kung Fu fighting. They were exercising, right? They were Kung Fu fighting. Right? I know that song. They were kung fu fighting. They were exercising. No, that's not the right phrase. There was a record called Ballroom Blitz. And I don't know the name of the group, but it was Ballroom Blitz. And it is one of those great, crazy songs from the 70s. And we had the old... Sweet. Alex says it's sweet. Sweet. So we had one of the old Victrolas, the old, the consoles. And we had the 45, and we would play Ballroom Blitz, and we would crank that bad boy up. And the sisters and I did we laugh? Oh, we thought that was the funniest thing in the world. Ballroom Blitz. Yeah, that was a good one. Kung Fu Fighting, solid, too. No question. Solid. Solid reference. But, Ballroom Blitz. Blitz! Blitz! The Ballroom Blitz. That is a great, fun, silly, catchy tune. America at Night. Back in a moment.
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15: Here we go. Love your show. You're exactly right. It's a No, hold on a second. Here we go. The Ballroom Blitz was a British glam rock band, The Sweet.
16: Mm-hmm.
15: I will leave you with. We got a couple more minutes here. Tony checks in. Sweet Ballroom Blitz, 1976. Great tune. Everyone was kung fu fighting. The van won't remove. Oh, I can't read that. Sorry. Most of Canadians living within hours drive from the States. Canada is mostly empty. Okay, I don't know what that means. This one from the 205 Alabama. The Affordable Care Act also messed a lot of us who are self-employed, the small business owners, out of being able to have insurance, period. Most of us made too much to qualify for the Affordable Care Act, but the premiums are going up. Getting out insurance out of the question for those of us who didn't have employers providing it. A lot of small business owners just had to cancel their policies for their employees because it got too expensive or couldn't get it

to begin with for their businesses. So it's not a success, was never a success, and it still isn't a success. Well, I'll leave you with that. I'll leave you with this. Everyone was kung fu fighting. Those cats were fast as lightning. In fact, it was a little bit frightening, but they fought with expert timing. Everyone was kung fu fighting. Thanks for putting up with me. We'll see you tomorrow.

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3: 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With the sweet deal of the week, get an $80 certificate that includes 2 VIP Cut the Line passes for just $40. That's half off this Friday at 9 a.m.
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8: Sit down at the White House. I'm Sue Guzman, Fox News. President Trump and Chinese President Xi Jinping holding a meeting in Washington, D.C. on Wednesday. Fox's Christina Coleman has more.
9: President Trump plans to hold a state dinner with tech CEOs and address a variety of critical issues, including AI, the semiconductor industry, tariffs, and trade. And during his visit, Xi might call for the U.S. to cancel weapon sales to Taiwan. And Trump could end up pressing Xi on allegations that China is helping Iran target U.S. forces in the Middle East. Meantime, the war in Iran is a hot topic at the U.N. General Assembly. And Ukraine's president is urging leaders to target Russia's revenues to stop their war efforts.
8: Iran's president saying on Wednesday that his people have been victims of terrorism by the United States. Masoud Pezeshkian delivering the speech before the U.N. General Assembly, saying Iran's people have only defended themselves.
10: They came into surrounding territories and targeted our universities, our healthcare centers, our schools, our hospitals. Our infrastructures, all of it against international law.
8: Secretary of State Marco Rubio says the United States needs to keep up the pressure on Iran, both economically and militarily.
11: When it comes to the imposition of both sanctions and the use of military force, the president has extraordinary powers. Every president does. He's the commander in chief, both constitutional and otherwise, to be able to carry out those functions.
8: Hurricane Polo fueling fears of landslides in Mexico's northwest region, with up to 6 inches of rain forecast for Thursday. And tropical storm Nolo is churning south of Hawaii, expected to approach the Big Island as early as Friday. And Pakistan announcing it carried out airstrikes on 10 sites in Afghanistan that it claims was launching drone attacks against it the day before. Latest escalation threatening mediation efforts. 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
20: We are continuing to track showers and storms across Southern Colorado as we look into our Wednesday evening. Overnight lows are expected to drop into the 40s and 50s for many. More rain and showers are expected through the end of the week. With your KKTV 11 Alert weather, I'm meteorologist Josephine Sage.

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0: We are Red Eye Radio. He's Eric Carly, and I'm Gary McNamara. To continue the crazy from liberalism and the Democratic Party, this was the progressive community, they call themselves, polling outfit. They're, again, liberal. Democrats want Trump out by almost any means necessary. Their poll, quote, to safeguard the Constitution, a group of U.S. military leaders have removed Donald Trump from power and assumed control of the United States. If you woke up tomorrow and saw the following news, how would you feel? 59% of Democrats said very or somewhat positive. To safeguard the Constitution, a group of U.S. military leaders removed the president. There was a coup to safeguard the Constitution. That's in quotes.
1: Yeah.
0: It's crazy.
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0: Here on our radio, he's Eric Carly, and I'm Gary McNamara. Welcome in, good morning. An explanation of the polls. We got to do this every election season. And after some of the response that I know that I got here in the last day, we'll bring that up again. Plus, the president and Iran again. Here we go. China also, all on the way.
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3: It's a big day of diplomacy at the White House. I'm Dave Anthony, Fox News. China's president will be there for talks and a state dinner. That's the fanfare for Xi Jinping when he landed last night, and President Trump greeted him at Joint Base Andrews, and Xi will get another warm welcome today.
4: There will be a military review at the Rose Garden. The demonstrations are expected to close with a B-2 Spirit and four F-22 Raptors. Xi will likely relish in the optics as the two leaders try to stabilize a relationship that has, at times, been marked by tension. There have already been some developments on the trade truce that the U.S. and China struck last year. It was supposed to end in November.
3: And instead, it's been going on another 2 months. That's Fox's Madeline Rivera. Another world leader will get the spotlight today at the United Nations. Israel's Prime Minister Benjamin Netanyahu will address the General Assembly. And Israeli Ambassador to the U.S. Danny Danone just told Fox Iran will be a big topic.
5: I expect surprises. The Prime Minister prepared for this speech, and he will actually speak about the accomplishments, what we did so far, but also about what's happening today with Iran and what we have to do in order to ensure they are not capable of obtaining nuclear warheads.
3: This is the day after Ukraine's leader, President Volodymyr Zelensky, spoke at the UN and made news, saying two North Korean soldiers who were helping Russia wage war have been handed over to South Korea.
6: The two soldiers were captured in Russia's Kursk region last year, saying one of the men tried to kill himself when he was detained. President Zelensky using this incident to urge world leaders to help end the conflict.
7: They drill into them that they must die, no matter what. Do we really want to give such a force more time to learn how to wage war?
6: North Korea has sent thousands of troops to aid Russia's war on Ukraine, along with large quantities of weapons.
3: That's Fox's Jonathan Savage. 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
19: We are continuing to track showers and storms across Southern Colorado as we look into our Wednesday evening. Overnight lows are expected to drop into the 40s and 50s for many. More rain and showers are expected through the end of the week. With your KKTV 11 Alert weather, I'm meteorologist Josephine Sage.

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1: This tweet. Melissa Chen, pretty cool that General Motors was able to retool a car factory to make the outer shells of the Patriot missiles. They managed to make the delivery to Lockheed just 22 days after signing the contract. 22 days, exclamation points. Lockheed says this works normally. This usually takes months or years for the previous supplier to fulfill. There's a strain of neoliberal thinking that says if domestic car makers can't compete, they should just be allowed to fail. No bailouts, just let Japan or China make cars because of comparative advantage or whatever. Imagine if we believed that automobile manufacturing was something to offshore. It's now clear that the argument for preserving the industrial base is not simply nostalgia for a previous bygone era. It simply is the case that you can't improvise precision manufacturing overnight once it's disappeared. Folks, I'm going to throw myself under the bus here because unlike some other shows who always they'll tell you they're always right, I am not right about everything all the time. I have no special superpowers. I was one of these guys who was kind of an absolute free trader. That if someone else can make something overseas cheaper, that we should almost always, outside of national defense, take that option. I'm not telling you that's not a good guiding principle now. It is. We don't want to be making rubber dog toys here if we can get them cheaper from China. Why would we make them more expensive here? People can do, we're Americans. We can build other stuff. But I am going to tell you, I definitely took that a little too far. An industrial base that can create high-tech manufacturing, precision manufacturing, like Melissa Chen just said, antibiotics and valuable medications. Folks, I don't care if China can produce it cheaper. I've completely changed my view. It's not new. I mean, my view changed probably 6-7 years ago. And I've said that on the show. We have got to build stuff here because precision manufacturing is an existential crisis in the event of some world war scenario or massive cyber attack where we need to rebuild transformers and things like that quickly. Do not toy with us. When the United States needs to build something, Patriot missiles or others, they will find a way to do it and quick because we're not dying first. You're going to die first. And I'm just not going back, folks. I'm not going back to the days of Democrat leadership in the Biden-Obama era with sub 3% GDP growth, open borders, defund the police, you know, build large mansions, also known as Black Lives Matter. We're not protests in the street. Do you remember those days? Again, some of that happened to try to overthrow the Trump administration. But do you remember that in these chaotic blue cities, the chop zone? We're just going to basically let it burn. No, we're not going back to that. We are not going back to that. We're not going back to open borders, 9% inflation, military castration. We're not doing it. We have a choice coming up, and you have to paint the contrast to your friends that may be on the fence. Again, don't get mad at them.
2: No glad.
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4: 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With the sweet deal of the week, get an $80 certificate that includes 2 VIP cut the line passes for just $40. That's half off this Friday at 9 a.m.
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1: 5 o'clock at Colorado, 740 KVOR. Good morning, I'm Jim Arthur. Thursday, September 24th. In the news, Manitou Springs police say they are in the early stages of investigation after someone posted pictures of young girls in public places with suggestive comments on the social media platform TikTok. The pictures were taken in several areas, including Acacia Park and the Manitou Springs Penny Arcade. The TikTok account is under the name of Paul DePervey. Manitou Springs police have reportedly reached out to the owner of the account, but have yet to make contact with that person. Parents and educators held a demonstration Wednesday in front of Colorado Springs School District 11 headquarters, calling for accountability and transparency in the wake of two emerging issues. A district ombudsman accused the deputy district superintendent, Brandon Comfort, of breaking into her office and stealing a file of personnel complaints from district employees about the superintendent, Michael Gall. The district said they had a third-party investigation which showed no wrongdoing. That ombudsman has filed a lawsuit against the district. Meanwhile, supporters were also demanding the district reinstate educator Dr. Angelica Givler-Vyers, who was removed from teaching almost a year ago for what the district says was activities related to a one-day teacher strike. Vyers is demanding the school board suspend Gall and Comfort like they did her.
2: Wanting to go back is definitely still a top priority for me. It's not superintendent, school boards, they'll change, but that community will always be the same, and that's who I was there for.
1: A hearing officer has recommended Vyers be reinstated. In an effort to deter street racers, the city of Colorado Springs will begin closing Memorial Park at 7 p.m. every Sunday, which is 2 hours earlier than usual. Colorado Springs police say it's a popular place for car meets and illegal street racing. They note from late July to last week, there were 195 calls for activity at the park, many of which for drug use or suspicious activity. City workers say people are leaving trash and debris during these car meets. Police indicate park hours will remain normal on other days unless those car meets are moved to a different day. 5:02 now at Colorado 740 KVOR. In other news this morning, the Rocky Mountain Division of the Drug Enforcement Agency has announced it's seeing another new and dangerous illegal drug in several states. It's called cyclorphine. It's a synthetic opioid that, according to officials, is 10 times more potent than fentanyl. Rocky Mountain DEA officials say there have been overdose deaths from this drug reported around the country. For the moment, they add, they have not yet seen this drug in Colorado. Xcel Energy has recently started to cut electricity to customers in Colorado when high winds could lead to wildfires. Xcel has received a lot of complaints over the lack of communication when they turn the power off and for the length of time it takes to get it back on. The Colorado Public Utilities Commission has started work on a set of rules Xcel and other companies will have to abide by when the need to cut electricity arises. The PUC won't have those rules in place until sometime next year, but the measure will include better communication and coordination with the public among some of the recommended changes. The Pueblo County Sheriff's Office arrested a 29-year-old man on accusations of child sexual assault. Deputies picked up 29-year-old Derek Franklin. A judge signed a warrant for his arrest on a charge of felony sexual assault on a child by one in a position of trust. He's being held on a $50,000 bond. Deputies have not released any details of their investigation. KVOR News Time, 5:04. It's a Thursday morning. Some light rain in the area. Cool, cloudy day ahead of us. Forecast details are coming up. Sean Martinez with traffic. It's on the way next on Colorado 740 KVOR.
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1: 740 KVOR, Thursday morning, 5:07. Thank you for joining us. We'll take a look at traffic early this morning with KVOR, Sean Martinez.
10: Well, so far, everything moving pretty close to posted speeds through Colorado Springs. We have slight backups as you're traveling over by Mesa Ridge and I-25. And it did rain overnight, so there is some areas of splashback. So drive a little extra caution this morning with the wet roads. I'm Sean Martinez. It's traffic.
1: KVOR weather from the 11 Alert team at KKTV. Today, well, cloudy, cool, rain, on and off, possible. Maybe some heavy rain again later this afternoon and tonight. Highs in Colorado Springs, only in the mid-60s. We are seeing some light shower activity between the Springs and Denver at this hour. 55 degrees, Colorado 740, KVOR. Little bit of light rain still here in Colorado Springs. 5:08. It's our deep dive this morning on Colorado Springs Morning News. President Trump welcoming Chinese President Xi Jinping to Washington yesterday. Fox reporter Madeline Rivera with more from D.C. on the tension between the two countries.
11: There was one time-sensitive issue on the table. That trade truce the U.S. and Beijing struck in South Korea last year was set to expire in November. Treasury Secretary Scott Bessent told our Brett Baer yesterday that agreement has now been extended to January. Bessent hopes that will give the two sides more time to strike a more fulsome deal, even though Bessent says China has fallen short of some of its commitments, particularly on rare earth minerals. But China has some red lines, too, and she will likely continue to push President Trump for restraint on Taiwan.
1: More on the visit from Fox reporter Jared Halpern.
12: The state visit is the first trip to the U.S. for Xi in more than 10 years and comes as the U.S. and China try to balance a competitive relationship. Trade, Pacific security, and AI are all on the agenda. The visit will also include pageantry and a lavish state dinner with leading tech executives expected to attend. President Trump last met with Xi in May when China hosted the U.S. president for a state visit. At the White House, Jared Halpern, Fox News.
1: The Trump administration's crackdown on voter fraud has seemingly netted few arrests. Fox reporter Tom Rigotti.
13: The White House has shifted resources to try to find and prosecute non-citizens who illegally registered to vote. Numbers released by officials this week indicate approximately 1,600 voter fraud investigations and 160 arrests. That's far short of the hundreds of thousands of non-citizen voters the Department of Homeland Security had suggested were on state voter rolls. Election experts say these figures prove President Trump's claims of widespread voter fraud aren't true. Tom Rigotti, Fox News.
1: 510 at Colorado 740 KVOR. It's been a very busy week for President Trump. He gave that speech at the United Nations. He's still dealing, obviously, on a day-to-day, sometimes hour-to-hour basis with Iran and trying to get negotiations started once again. Those have been iffy at best. And now the Chinese premier in the United States for critical talks as well. Traffic and weather together on the way on 740 KVOR.
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2: 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We're giving away more tickets to see the Commodores and the Spinners. That big concert tomorrow night here in Colorado Springs. Another four-pack to give away sometime between now and 8 on 740 KVOR. 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
3: Well, so far everything moving pretty close to posted speeds through Colorado Springs. A little bit busier as you're traveling over by Powers, by Milton Probing, the Springs Airport. Also out east there, Highway 24 picking up near Judge Orr and Woodman from Union to I-25. I'm Sean Martinez. It's traffic.
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4: Lots of cloud cover and still some drizzle this morning. Increasingly dry later this morning and into the afternoon, but by late afternoon and evening, a few showers and storms could redevelop. Cool temperatures, highs in the mid-60s. With a KKTV 11 Alert Weather, I'm meteorologist Kevin Bloomberg.
2: Chance of rain again tomorrow, and a high looks like around 70, and then we dry out for the weekend with warmer temperatures on the way. Cool right now with some light rain in the city, 54 at KVOR. Sports next, it's 518.
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2: 520 Sports on 740 KVOR. As you heard on KVOR yesterday morning, the United Football League is placing a franchise in Colorado Springs. They will begin play in April of 2027 and will call Widener Field home. The United Football League is a spring football league. With the addition of the Springs and Rhode Island, they will have 8 franchises for 2027. All those franchises, by the way, are owned by the league. The league co-owner, Mike Rapole, talked with reporters yesterday on why Colorado Springs was selected.
12: Colorado Springs, we just, you know, with Air Force, the emerging market, the great city that it is, and the proximity to Denver, and it, I thought was a great market, and the partnership when we met with the senior owners of Colorado, and working with them and the Widener Group, and they're obviously a big organization, and what their plans are for expanding this Colorado Springs market. A
2: lot of excitement with the UFL coming to the Springs. To the NFL, the Broncos practiced Wednesday. Here's an update on the running back situation. Heck, they may have to activate Sean right now. Jonah Coleman, the rookie running back who did finish the game last week against Jacksonville, he didn't practice. He's got an ankle injury. J.K. Dobbins, who got hurt during that game, he had limited participation, as did R.J. Harvey. Both have a chance to play, it sounds like, Sunday night against the L.A. Rams. Sean Payton believes at least one of them, maybe both, will. The Rams, of course, roll in on Sunday night. Now, tonight, the Thursday night matchup, Atlanta is at Green Bay. The New York Giants say quarterback Jackson Dart out for the year. He will need knee surgery after getting hurt against the Rams. Their head coach, John Harbaugh, says he could return for the postseason. We'll see how that plays out. College football, Air Force continuing to get ready for Nevada. They take on the Wolfpack Saturday night in Reno at 8:30 on KVOR. Troy Calhoun joins us and talks about the game at 7:50. And in baseball, Arizona beat Colorado last night. Final score 5-3. The Diamondbacks still alive for a wild card spot. The playoffs in baseball begin next week. 5:23 at Colorado's 7:40 KVOR. There's some kind of creep out there taking pictures of young girls. We've got the story straight ahead on 7:40.
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2: 5:23 at KVOR. And on this Thursday, a lot of concerns on Wall Street. Let's start with oil prices. They rose sharply overnight. Brent crude futures up 2% to $105 a barrel. West Texas Intermediate crude also gained. It's at $93.57 a barrel. The 30-year Treasury bond yield at 5.44%. Last time it's touched that level, 22 years ago. The benchmark 10-year Treasury note yield, which is tied to the rate on mortgages, up to 5.1%. Hasn't reached that level since July of 2007. And it is another belief of analysts and marketers that we will see another Fed increase by the Federal Reserve, another interest rate increase coming up later this year. A lot of worries right now about what's going on Wall Street. 5:24 at Colorado's 7:40 KVOR. Traffic and weather together in a moment.
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2: 527 at KVOR. I've got four more tickets for the Commodores and the Spinners. 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
2: 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We'll talk a little bit about that. 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
2: Okay, they're expecting 38,000 each night.
3: And you're going to tell who comes from us, Colorado Springs, and the ones that are coming down from Denver. Because the ones from coming down from Denver have no idea what the Air Force Academy's like.
2: Oh, I see what you're saying. I see.
3: Yeah.
2: Okay, well, I think the Academy's got some things figured out, though. I think it'll be a lot better than we have seen. Here's Sean in the KVOR Traffic Center.
3: Well, we've got growing volume throughout the city, but so far everything's still moving at posted speeds. No accidents to report. And overall volume is lighter than it is at this time usual in the morning, but you're seeing slight backups there at Milton Proby at Powers near the Springs Airport. I'm Sean Martinez's traffic.
2: KVOR weather from the 11 Alert Team at KKTV. Clouds, seeing some light drizzle this morning. We'll see some clouds and rain today. Cool day. Highs only around 65 degrees. 54 at KVOR.
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2: 5:30 at Colorado, 740 KVOR. Good morning. I'm Jim Arthur. A demonstration Wednesday in front of School District 11 headquarters by some 100 people, including educators and parents, demanding more transparency and accountability from district leaders. This comes in the wake of a dismissal almost a year ago of educator Dr. Angelica Givler-Vyers, who was removed from her classroom just a day prior to a one-day teacher strike last year. The district accused her of activities related to the strike. she wants to go back to work.
0: Wanting to go back is definitely still a top priority for me. It's not superintendents, school boards. They'll change, but that community will always be the same, and that's who I was there for.
2: A hearing officer said she should be brought back. The 11 officials are still reviewing that report. The demonstrators also want action taken against Superintendent Michael Gall and his deputy, Brandon Comfort. A school ombudsman accused Comfort of breaking into her office and stealing a file with complaints from district personnel about Gall. The 11 says a third-party investigation showed no wrongdoing. The ombudsman has filed a suit against the district. In other news on KVOR, Manitou Springs police investigating after someone posted pictures of young girls and lewd comments on TikTok, the social media platform. The pictures taken in several areas, including Acacia Park and the Manitou Springs Penny Arcade. The TikTok account under the name of Paul DePervey, Manitou Springs police are trying to reach that individual. Well, in an effort to deter street racers, the city of Colorado Springs has announced that beginning this weekend, they're going to start closing Memorial Park at 7 p.m. every Sunday night. Colorado Springs police say it's a popular place for car meets and people to gather and illegal street racing. They say from late July to last week, they've had 195 calls for activity, including illegal activity, suspicious activity, drug use, and more. City workers also say people are just trashing the park and leaving debris and trash behind every Sunday night. Police indicate park hours will remain normal on other days of the week. 533 at Colorado's 740 KVOR. In other news, the Rocky Mountain Division of the Drug Enforcement Agency has announced it's seeing another new and dangerous illegal drug in several states. It's called cyclorphine. It's a synthetic opioid. And officials say it's 10 times more potent than fentanyl. Rocky Mountain DEA officials say there have been overdose deaths reported around the country. In other states, for the moment, they have said that they haven't seen any of this drug, at least yet, here in Colorado. Also, XL Energy has recently started to cut electricity to customers in Colorado when high winds lead to wildfires. And XL Energy has received a lot of complaints about that and how fast they can get the power turned back on. So, the Colorado Public Utilities Commission is now working on a set of rules XL and other companies will have to abide by when the need to cut electricity arises. Those rules expected to be in place sometime next year. 534 at Colorado's 740 KVOR.
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2: 5:37 on a Thursday morning, Colorado 740 KVOR traffic with Sean Martinez.
3: Well, so far everything's still moving close to posted speeds through Colorado Springs. It's starting to build up though there at Mesa Ridge at I-25 going to Gate 20 to Fort Carson, and South Academy busier now from Bradley Road to Highway 115, especially if you're heading over toward that B Street gate. I'm Sean Martinez's traffic.
2: KVOR weather from the 11 Alert Team at KKTV. Cool, cloudy day. We're going to see some on-again, off-again rain showers. We're seeing some light rain around the Springs this morning. Highs today, we're talking about fall, only 65 degrees. Not too bad. A little warmer tomorrow. High of 70 with a chance of rain. The weekend looks pretty good. KVOR radar, again, some light rain showers here in Colorado Springs. Seeing a little more rain activity right now. I'm moving quickly to the northeast, passing I-25 between Larkspur and Denver. Moving rapidly off to the northeast. Right now, 54, Colorado 740, KVOR. 5:38, Colorado Springs Morning News. As we've talked about, very busy week for President Donald Trump. He spoke in front of the UN General Assembly this week. He also visited with the Ukrainian President Volodymyr Zelensky. Yesterday, he welcomed the Chinese President Xi Jinping to Washington. Fox reporter Madeline Rivera has more on the tension that exists right now between these two countries.
26: There was one time-sensitive issue on the table. That trade truce the U.S. and Beijing struck in South Korea last year was set to expire in November. Treasury Secretary Scott Bessent told our Brad Baer yesterday that agreement has now been extended to January. Bessent hopes that will give the two sides more time to strike a more fulsome deal, even though Bessent says China has fallen short of some of its commitments, particularly on rare earth minerals. But China has some red lines, too, and she will likely continue to push President Trump for restraint on Taiwan.
2: More on the visit from Fox reporter Jared Halper.
27: The state visit is the first trip to the U.S. for Xi in more than 10 years and comes as the U.S. and China try to balance a competitive relationship. Trade, Pacific security, and AI are all on the agenda. The visit will also include pageantry and a lavish state dinner, with leading tech executives expected to attend. President Trump last met with Xi in May when China hosted the U.S. president for a state visit. At the White House, Jared Halpern, Fox News.
2: In other news involving the Trump administration, they've been trying to crack down on voter fraud, and they've launched a number of investigations. Those investigations have apparently netted very few arrests. Fox reporter Tom Rigotti tells us more.
28: The White House has shifted resources to try to find and prosecute non-citizens who illegally registered to vote. Numbers released by officials this week indicate approximately 1,600 voter fraud investigations and 160 arrests. That's far short of the hundreds of thousands of non-citizen voters the Department of Homeland Security had suggested were on state voter rolls. Election experts say these figures prove President Trump's claims of widespread voter fraud aren't true. Tom Rigotti, Fox News.
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8: 546 at Colorado 740 KVOR. Hey, this hit yesterday, and this is really awesome, and you need to know about this. Air Force men's basketball, new head coach Joe Crispin in his first year. Well, the men's basketball team and Coach Crispin inviting you to check out practice a week from tomorrow, October the 2nd, from 3:30 to 5:30. Free admission for basketball fans, Air Force fans, to watch practice with Air Force men's basketball coach Joe Crispin at his team and his team. You can meet the new staff, probably grab some pictures. I bet you can grab an autograph or two if you are very enterprising. Well, you don't have to be that enterprising.
9: Yeah.
8: They're happy to sign things. Open practice. And it is a week from tomorrow, October 2nd, 3:30 at Clune Arena.
9: Kids will love that.
8: The kids will love that. I'll tell you what, Air Force basketball fans will absolutely go nuts over that. And it's going to be an eye-opener when you watch them practice.
9: Yeah.
8: I was up there the other day.
9: Mm-hmm.
8: My eyeballs are still spinning.
9: Yeah, because they're pretty much a fast-paced run-and-gun type style now.
8: Yes, sir.
9: And they should, because it can take advantage of the altitude.
8: Yes, sir.
9: Yeah.
8: So, open practice, all fans invited, week from tomorrow, Clune Arena, 3:30. Here's Sean in the KVOR Traffic Center.
9: Still accident-free this morning. We do have backups there at Mesa Ridge at I-25 going into Gate 20 to Fort Carson. Busy on the South Academy from Bradley Road to Highway 115. 115 also picking up from Shiny Mountain Boulevard down to Wilderness Road. And Highway 24 on the west side, busier at 21st Street. I'm Sean Martinez. It's traffic.
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10: Lots of cloud cover and still some drizzle this morning. Increasingly dry later this morning into the afternoon, but by late afternoon and evening, a few showers and storms could redevelop. Cool temperatures, highs in the mid-60s. With the KKTV 11 Alert Weather, I'm meteorologist Kevin Bloomberg.
8: Kevin, thanks a lot. 54 at Colorado 740, KVOR 548. 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
8: 550 Sports on KVOR. The announcement yesterday you heard first on KVOR. The United Football League. Spring football coming to Colorado Springs. They're placing a franchise in the Springs to begin play in April of next year. They will play at Widener Field. We don't know the name of the team just yet. We'll find that out, we think, in October. There are eight teams in the league coming up because they've got another new franchise besides Colorado Springs. That's Rhode Island. All the franchises are owned by the league. League co-owner Mike Rapole was asked about Colorado Springs and placing a franchise here in the Pikes Peak region.
16: It's a city that's been emerging and growing, especially the last, five plus years. I think it's 70 to 80 miles south of Denver. So I'm sure there's a lot of Bronco fans, just like they are in the whole state of Colorado. And, very military family based and a lot of ties there. Air Force Academy. I mean, it's the right market for us.
8: To the NFL, the Broncos say running back J.K. Dobbins and running back R.J. Harvey were limited participants in practice yesterday. Running back Jonah Coleman did not practice because of an ankle injury. Sean Payton thinks Dobbins and Harvey could play Sunday night. Tonight, the Thursday night game, Atlanta is at Green Bay. Baseball, Arizona beat Colorado 5-3. It's a big game for the Diamondbacks. They stay alive for a possible wild card spot. 5:52. We've got the news on the way at 6 on KVOR and business news next from Bloomberg on 740.
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4: 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We check traffic here on a Thursday. 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
5: Well, slight backups as you're headed to Fort Carson this morning. Mesa Ridge at I-25, South Academy at B Street. Also, Highway 115 at Gate 1. Also picking up Highway 24, 94 out east there at Mark Scheffel and Woodman from Meridian West all the way to the interstate. I'm Sean Martinez. It's traffic.
4: KVOR weather from the 11 Alert team at KTV. Cloudy, cool. Rain later today and tonight could be heavy. Saw some of that yesterday. Highs only in the mid-60s. Right now, 55 at KVOR.
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4: 6 o'clock at KVOR. Good morning. I'm Jim Arthur. Well, the city of Colorado Springs has announced they're going to begin closing Memorial Park Sunday nights at 7 o'clock, which is 2 hours earlier than normal. Colorado Springs police say Sunday nights at Memorial Park, a lot of activity. Illegal street racing, they say there. Occasionally some drug transactions. They have been called out there a lot over the last couple of months. So they want to close the park a little bit earlier to try to deter street racers and all of the potential illegal activity. City workers have also complained about all the trash and debris.

0: debris that people have been leaving for them to deal with on Monday morning. Police indicate park hours will remain normal on all other days. Manitou Springs Police investigating after somebody posted pictures of young girls in public places with suggestive comments on TikTok. The pictures were taken at Acacia Park, the Manitou Springs Penny Arcade, very young girls pictured. The TikTok account is under the name of Paul DePervey. Obviously, it's an alias. Manitou Springs Police do know who that account belongs to. They have reached out to that individual, but they've yet to make contact. Parents and educators held a demonstration Wednesday in front of Colorado Springs School District 11 headquarters, calling for accountability and transparency. A district ombudsman accused the deputy district superintendent, Brandon Comfort, of breaking into her office and stealing a file of personnel complaints from district employees about the superintendent, Michael Gall. Now, the district said they had a third-party investigate, which showed no wrongdoing. That ombudsman has filed a lawsuit against the district, and supporters yesterday also demanding the district reinstate educator Dr. Angelica Givler-Viers, who was removed from teaching almost a year ago for what the district says was activities related to a one-day teacher strike. Now, Viers is demanding the school board suspend Gall and Comfort, just like they did her.
1: If I was accused of something way less impactful and I was removed from my classroom, he needs to be held to the same.
0: A hearing officer has recommended Viers be reinstated. 602 at Colorado's 740 KVOR, the Pueblo County Sheriff's Office arrested a 29-year-old man on accusations of child sexual assault. Deputies picked up Derek Franklin. A judge signed a warrant for his arrest on a charge of felony sexual assault on a child by one in a position of trust. He's being held on a $50,000 bond. Deputies have not released any details of their investigation. The Colorado Public Utilities Commission has begun work on a set of rules for Xcel Energy and other electric companies that they'll have to abide by when the need to cut electricity arises. In the last couple of years, Xcel Energy has started to cut electricity to customers in the state when high winds could lead to wildfires. Xcel has received a lot of complaints over the lack of communication, not only when they turn the power off, but also for the length of time it takes to get the power turned back on again. Now, the PUC won't have those rules in place until sometime next year, but among the new rules, better communication and coordination with the public, among some of the recommended changes that PUC will put in place. 604, traffic and weather together. Sean Martinez is next on 740 KVOR.
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0: KVOR weather from the 11 Alert team at KKTV. Today, clouds, cool day, could see some rain. Had some heavy rain around the area yesterday, maybe more possible later on tonight. We'll see. Highs in Colorado Springs, cool day, only around 65 degrees. Down to 53 in Monument, we've got 54 here at Colorado 740 KVOR. KVOR News Time 608. Our deep dive here on this Thursday morning, President Trump and Chinese President Xi Jinping held a meeting in Washington, D.C. Wednesday, and there'll be more meetings today. Fox reporter Christina Coleman has the latest on what else the president has in store for his Chinese counterpart.
1: President Trump plans to hold a state dinner with tech CEOs and address a variety of critical issues, including AI, the semiconductor industry, tariffs, and trade. And during his visit, Xi might call for the U.S. to cancel weapon sales to Taiwan, and Trump could end up pressing Xi on allegations that China is helping Iran target U.S. forces in the Middle East. Meantime, the war in Iran is a hot topic at the UN General Assembly. And Ukraine's president is urging leaders to target Russia's revenues to stop their war efforts.
0: Fox reporter Madeline Rivera.
2: There was one time-sensitive issue on the table. That trade truce the U.S. and Beijing struck in South Korea last year was set to expire in November. Treasury Secretary Scott Bessent told our Brad Baer yesterday that agreement has now been extended to January. Bessent hopes that will give the two sides more time to strike a more fulsome deal, even though Bessent says China has fallen short of some of its commitments, particularly on rare earth minerals. But China has some red lines, too. And Xi will likely continue to push President Trump for restraint on Taiwan.
0: For years, the Trump administration says there have been hundreds of thousands of illegal immigrants voting in U.S. elections. And the Trump administration has tried to crack down on voter fraud. Well, the results? Fox reporter Tom Rigatti.
3: The White House has shifted resources to try to find and prosecute non-citizens who illegally registered to vote. Numbers released by officials this week indicate approximately 1,600 voter fraud investigations and 160 arrests. That's far short of the hundreds of thousands of non-citizen voters the Department of Homeland Security had suggested were on state voter rolls. Election experts say these figures prove President Trump's claims of widespread voter fraud aren't true. Tom Rigatti, Fox News.
0: 610, Colorado 740, KVOR. More tickets, another chance to win. 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Ford Amphitheater here in the spring. 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Coming up next on Colorado Springs Morning News, focus on the family commentary.
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6: If you've ever questioned your value as a person, I'd like to share a remarkable story with you involving the Peters family. Mary Jo was born on March 16, 1967 at 3:16 p.m. 27 years later, her daughter Caitlin was born on March 16th at 3:16 p.m. 32 years after that, Caitlin had a son who was born on, you guessed it, March 16th at 3:16 p.m. The odds of three generations with in a family being born on the exact same day at the exact same time is 1 in 276 billion. To put that number into perspective, you're 225,000 times more likely to be struck by lightning. Odds of this magnitude are considered statistically impossible, meaning there's not enough time in human history for them to actually occur. And yet, they did. Now consider this. The odds of your exact genetics existing are 1 in 10, followed by 2,685,000 zeros, meaning it's impossible for you to exist. And yet, you do. The undeniable conclusion? No matter who you are not a product of chance. You have value that cannot be earned nor taken away. You're a human being with incredible worth, the handiwork of a loving God who created you. For Focus on the Family, I'm Jim Daly.
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9: 617 at Colorado 740 KVOR. I'm working on the notebook already.
10: Yeah, I see. Right,
9: I have a lot of stuff. We have a lot of stuff.
10: Yeah.
9: Here on the notebook to get covered. I'll mention one of them right now. We had some light snow on Pikes Peak yesterday.
10: I saw that, yes. That's, well, it is that time of year. We're almost in October now. And sometimes we've had blizzards in October.
9: We have, but here's what the point I'm trying to make. Summer ended Tuesday. Light snow on Pikes Peak Wednesday.
10: Yeah, this is Colorado for you. It's go big or go home.
9: We may be going big this winter.
10: Yeah.
9: Just saying. Here's Sean in the KVOR Traffic Center.
10: Well, so far everything looking pretty good on the roadways this morning. We do have Mesa Ridge. Yeah, still slightly backed up there at the interstate now. Briargate Parkway Voyager is definitely heavy as you're going toward the interstate and actually coming off the interstate. And Highway 24 out east there is picking up at Meridian and also over by Highway 94. I'm Sean Martinez. This is traffic.
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12: Lots of cloud cover and still some drizzle this morning. Increasingly dry later this morning into the afternoon, but by late afternoon and evening, a few showers and storms could redevelop. Cool temperatures, highs in the mid-60s. With the KKTV 11 Alert Weather, I'm meteorologist Kevin Bloomberg.
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3: 620 Sports on KVOR. The announcement yesterday from the United Football League. It's a spring football league. They are adding two franchises for 2027, one in Rhode Island, the second here in Colorado Springs. They'll begin playing next year at Widener Field. The name of the team and team colors will be announced in October. All franchises are owned by the league. The league co-owner, Mike Rapole, talked about choosing Colorado Springs.
4: Colorado Springs, we just, you know, with Air Force, the emerging market, the great city that it is, and the proximity to Denver, and we thought it was a great market, and the partnership when we met with the senior owners of Colorado, and working with them and the Widener Group, and they're obviously a big organization, and what their plans are for expanding this Colorado Springs market.
3: The UFL will have eight teams playing in 2027. For the Broncos, still some worries about the running back position. You know about the injuries to J.K. Dobbins and R.J. Harvey. Well, both were at practice yesterday. They were limited participants. But running back Jonah Coleman, who seemed to be the only healthy guy who finished the Jacksonville game, he's out with an ankle injury. Don't know if he'll play on Sunday. Sean Payton thinks that they'll be okay at running back Sunday night against the Los Angeles Rams. Thursday night football tonight, the Green Bay Packers home against the Atlanta Falcons. And the New York Giants say quarterback Jackson Dart out for the year. He will need knee surgery, although John Harbaugh says could be back for the playoffs. Baseball, Arizona stayed alive for a wild card spot, barely. They beat your Colorado Rockies yesterday, final score 5-3. Loss number 101. For your Colorado Rockies this year, in case you're keeping track. 622 at Colorado, 740 KVOR. Why was there a demonstration yesterday out in front of headquarters of Colorado Springs School District 11? We'll tell you at 630 here on 740.
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3: There are a lot of worries on Wall Street these days, and it's like, pick your poison, literally. We did have a Fed rate increase on interest rates. Another one is anticipated. And we are seeing this morning in futures activity, the 30-year Treasury bond, it touched 5.4%, hasn't reached that level in 22 years. The 10-year Treasury note yield, 5.1%. It's up. It hasn't been there in the last 19 years. Oil prices up. Brent crude futures up 2.1% to $105 a barrel. West Texas Intermediate crude up 1.5%. And the market is anticipating further rate hikes from central bank policymakers. They say the odds of another rate increase at 75%. 623 at Colorado 740 KVOR.
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3: 625, Colorado 740, KVOR. So, what, been about a month since the passing of the great Dolly Parton.
4: Mm-hmm.
3: And there's a lot going on after her death. Her estate has filed a lawsuit against her nephew and the former head of her security. His name is Brian Seaver. So the estate is filing this lawsuit against Seaver. He's accused of extortion and making violent threats.
4: Yeah, it all stems from some of the employees that are part of the estate that say that he was very not hard to live with, I guess. And so,
3: well, I'm hard to live with, but no one's suing me.
4: Well, as you know, anyway. But, you know, it's pretty crazy on how all of a sudden it's just been literally not even a full month when all of a sudden this is starting to happen already.
3: He's accused of extorting his late aunt's estate, allegedly making chilling threats that invoked his military background and prompted the resignation, as you mentioned, Sean, of multiple employees. Look, and this happens often, especially with a celebrity. They pass away. They've made a lot of money in their career. There is a lot of money there. Usually there is a will. Not always.
4: Yeah.
3: All right. Usually there is a will. And people now all of a sudden see all that money in those bank accounts. And it's like, well, got to be something for me. I wonder if she left something for me. There better be something left for me. And, you know, you hear about those things. This may not be the end of it.
4: No, and, you know, there was a comment made by Stella Parton yesterday, though, saying that there was no internal family issues with what's going on. So I don't know if this is coming to a he said, she said, the estate employees that are filing this,
3: right,
4: and if whether the family itself,
3: right,
4: is involved with this, and they're saying that there's no beef within the family part of this.
3: Her other sister, Frida, said the exact same thing. So the family, you're right, seems to be in concert about, well, this is crazy, there's nothing going on.
4: Right. So, and I think there's people on the outside who think, hey, you know what, we want some of that.
3: Yeah, that's right.
4: Mm-hmm.
3: As Jerry Seinfeld once said, people! They're the worst.
4: Yes, they are.
3: Sean in the KVOR Traffic Center.
4: Well, we do have heavier volume on I-25 through Colorado Springs. Powers is starting to see heavier volume now between, looks like, Woodman Road and Platt, and also slight backups there at South Academy at I-25 and also the B Street Gate. I'm Sean Martinez. That's traffic.
3: KVOR weather from the 11 Alert Team at KKTV. A cloudy, cool day. Could see rain on and off. Maybe heavier rain late today. Highs only around 65. 54 at KVOR.
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3: 630 at Colorado 740 KVOR. Good morning. I'm Jim Arthur. We begin the news with a Wednesday demonstration in front of School District 11 headquarters. Some 100 people gathered, including educators, moms and dads, demanding more transparency and accountability from district leaders. There's a lot going on these days with District 11. Almost a year ago, an educator, Dr. Angelica Givler-Vyers, was removed from her classroom just a day before a one-day teacher strike last year. The district accused her of activities related to the strike. Well, she wants to go back to work.
11: Wanting to go back is definitely still a top priority for me. It's not superintendents, school boards, they'll change, but that community will always be the same, and that's who I was there for.
3: A hearing officer said she should be brought back. D11 officials are reviewing that report. And the demonstrators also want transparency and action taken against the superintendent, Michael Gall, and his deputy, Brandon Comfort. A school ombudsman accused Comfort of breaking into her office, stealing a personnel file that had complaints about Gall. D11 says a third-party investigation showed there was no wrongdoing. That ombudsman has filed a suit against the school district. Manitou Springs police looking for a pervert. Somebody posted pictures of young girls in public places with suggestive and lewd comments on TikTok. The pictures were taken at Acacia Park, also in the Manitou Springs Penny Arcade, among other locations. The account is under the name of Paul DePervey, obviously an alias. Manitou Springs police know who this is. They've reached out to that person, but they have yet to be able to talk to that individual. The city of Colorado Springs trying to deter street racers, especially on Sunday evenings, and they announced they're closing Memorial Park Sunday nights at 7 o'clock. And that's 2 hours earlier than normal. Springs police say Memorial Park on a Sunday, it's a popular place. There are car meets there. There's also illegal street racing. And they say they're busy there on Sunday nights. They've gotten more than 195 calls for help and activity at the park between the end of July and mid-September. City workers are complaining. They say that people that gather are leaving trash and debris all over the place. Police indicate park hours will remain normal on other days. The Pueblo County Sheriff's Office arresting a 29-year-old man on accusations of child sexual assault. Derek Franklin was picked up by deputies. A judge signed a warrant for his arrest on a charge of felony sexual assault on a child by one in a position of trust. He's being held on a $50,000 bond. A private jet company in Centennial, south of Denver, which has since shut down, has been accused of using money from a recent customer who paid one flight, the name of the company, more than $780,000 for future flights that he never received. And the company, One Flight, is accused of using those dollars to satisfy debts from older customers. Former employees say the company ran into financial trouble because they offered low rates that didn't meet operational costs and used the money from current customers to satisfy those debts. The company is facing several federal lawsuits. 634 at Colorado 740 KVOR.
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3: 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Traffic and weather together. We check in with Sean Martinez in the KVOR Traffic Center.
4: 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We're seeing a growing vine there. 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Also over by Highway 24 at Meridian. And also seeing slight backups there at Powers at Bradley Road. I'm Sean Martinez. It's traffic.
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3: KVOR weather from the 11 Alert Team at KKTV. A cloudy day, a cooler day with rain possible, maybe some heavy rain later in the day. We saw that around the area. Certainly last night, they had tons of rain up in the Castle Rock and South Denver area on Wednesday evening. Highs today in the Springs, only around 65. A little warmer tomorrow, lesser chance of rain. Highs will be in the low 70s. Quick check of KVOR radar. We were watching some shower activity here. Some light activity in the Springs. It looks like it's dissipated. Also, activity south of Castle Rock along I-25, and that's kind of hit and miss. Right now, 53. Colorado 740 KVOR. KVOR News Time 638. As we've talked about, certainly been a very busy week for President Trump. He was at the United Nations General Assembly on Tuesday. He gave a speech. He met with Volodymyr Zelensky, the president of Ukraine. He's concerned about that war with Russia. And then the Chinese President Xi Jinping touched down at Andrews Air Force Base yesterday for a couple of days of meetings and talks. Fox reporter Madeline Rivera details the tension right now that exists between the two countries.
17: There was one time-sensitive issue on the table. That trade truce the U.S. and Beijing struck in South Korea last year was set to expire in November. Treasury Secretary Scott Bessent told our Brad Baer yesterday that agreement has now been extended to January. Bessent hopes that will give the two sides more time to strike a more fulsome deal, even though Bessent says China has fallen short of some of its commitments, particularly on rare earth minerals. But China has some red lines, too, and Xi will likely continue to push President Trump for restraint on Taiwan.
3: Additional details on the visit from Fox reporter Jared Halpern.
18: The state visit is the first trip to the U.S. for Xi in more than 10 years and comes as the U.S. and China try to balance a competitive relationship. Trade, Pacific security, and AI are all on the agenda. The visit will also include pageantry and a lavish state dinner, with leading tech executives expected to attend. President Trump last met with Xi in May when China hosted the U.S. president for a state visit. At the White House, Jared Halpern, Fox News.
3: KVOR News Time is 6:40. We're giving away more tickets to see the Commodores and the Spinners this morning. 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Because Sean and I talked about this, and we're good guys sometimes. Here's the bonus. 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And that is another way you could win tickets for Friday night's big show. 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
28: Do you know the difference between being alone and being lonely? Lots of research shows there are incredible benefits associated with occasionally being by yourself. For example, surveys show that most of the activities we associate with being restful and restorative are things that we tend to do alone, like reading and meditation, taking a walk, or taking a hot bath. Psychologists have found people who value solitude often have less stress and more confidence than those who are always around other people. It's why psychologist Dr. Robert Copeland says it's important to understand that spending time alone is not the same as being lonely. Time alone gives you more opportunities to explore your true passions, identify your strengths, and develop your sense of self compared to when you're constantly distracted by others. I'm John Tesh with today's Intelligence for Your Life Minute.
3: 647 at KVOR. I can so relate to that segment because, and this is nothing against anybody, family, friends, whatever, I love being alone.
4: Yeah, loners always have that extra little, you know.
3: I just love that solitude. There are people, and I know people that have to be around people.
4: Oh, yeah.
3: And that's fine. That's how they're wired. That's not a problem. Mm-hmm. I just don't have to be around people.
4: When I was younger, it was a little more that way. Now it's like, you're right. You like your solitude. You like your, you know, place, your own place. Shut out all the extra stuff out there that you just don't need to have.
3: Yeah, you're peace and quiet and doing what you want to do. And, you know. And I'll say this for the second time this morning, which wasn't on the bingo card. As Jerry Seinfeld said, people, they're the worst.
4: Exactly.
3: That's a great Seinfeld episode.
4: Let's see if we can make it three in a row today.
3: You never know. You never know. Here's Sean in the KVOR traffic center.
4: I-25 in good shape through Colorado Springs. We're seeing heavier volume at Powers now at Fountain Boulevard, as well as over by Barnes in Dublin, and also picking up out east there, Highway 24 out by Meridian, as well as Judge Orr, and also picking up on the west side, Highway 24 between Manitou and I-25. I'm Sean Martinez, this traffic.
3: And you know this, I go gold panning occasionally.
4: Yes, you do.
3: And I do that by myself.
4: Yeah.
3: And I've got some people saying, you go alone?
4: Yeah.
3: And I'm like, yes, yes, yes.
4: Well, it's like fishing for me.
3: That's exactly right.
4: Yeah, I like going fishing by myself.
3: It's the same exact thing. Yeah. 648 at KVOR.
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2: Lots of cloud cover and still some drizzle this morning. Increasingly dry later this morning into the afternoon, but by late afternoon and evening, a few showers and storms could redevelop. Cool temperatures, highs in the mid-60s. With the KKTV 11 Alert Weather, I'm meteorologist Kevin Bloomberg.
3: Kevin, thank you. Tomorrow, a little bit warmer, still a chance of rain. The weekend looks nice. Saturday and Sunday, this plume of moisture, that spigot will get turned off, and we'll see highs around 80 Saturday and again on Sunday. 54 at KVOR.
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3: Quick update on KVOR Sports. The news yesterday, the United Football League, a spring league, placing a franchise in Colorado Springs. They'll play at Widener Field. They'll begin in April of next year. The league, with the addition of Colorado Springs and Rhode Island, will have 8 teams this year. All the franchises are owned by the league. The league co-owner, Mike Rapol, talked with reporters yesterday and talked about choosing Colorado Springs.
7: It's a city that's been emerging and growing, especially the last, you know, 5-plus years. I think it's 70 to 80 miles south of Denver. I'm sure there's a lot of Bronco fans just like they are in the whole state of Colorado, and you know very military family based and a lot of ties there, Air Force Academy. It's the right market for us.
3: NFL Thursday Night Football. Tonight, Atlanta is at Green Bay. The Broncos worked out yesterday. Now, the injury update on the running backs. J.K. Dobbins, limited participant, as was R.J. Harvey. Running back Jonah Coleman, who appeared to be healthy at the end of the Jacksonville game, he didn't practice because of an ankle injury. College football, Air Force head coach Troy Calhoun joins us 1 hour from now as we talk Air Force and Nevada. First road game of the year for the Falcons. That's at Saturday night in Reno at 6:30 with our coverage kick at 8:30. And Troy Calhoun joins us in about 60 minutes to talk about it on 740 KVOR. Baseball, Arizona beat the Rockies 5-3. The Diamondbacks trying to get one of the remaining wild card spots. They're right on the verge of elimination. For the Rockies, no, sir. We'll just leave it at that. Next on 740 KVOR, get an update from Wall Street.
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2: Right? 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Here's Sean Martinez.
1: Well, everything so far looking pretty good in Colorado Springs. No accidents to report. We do have heavy volume over off of Powers near Barnes and North Carefree. Also, Highway 24 out east there at Meridian and Woodman at I-25. I'm Sean Martinez. This is traffic.
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2: KVOR weather, clouds, cooler, rain here and there, maybe some heavy showers this afternoon, high only near 65. 54 at KVOR.
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2: 7 o'clock on a Thursday, September 24th. 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KVOR, I'm Jim Arthur. Parents and educators held a demonstration in front of School District 11 headquarters in the Springs. They were calling for accountability and transparency. There's a couple of issues, at least, going on with District 11. A district ombudsman accused the deputy district superintendent, Brandon Comfort, of breaking into her office and stealing a file of personnel complaints from district employees about the superintendent, Michael Gall. Now, the district had a third party investigate, showed no signs of wrongdoing. That ombudsman has filed a lawsuit against the district. Supporters were also demanding that the district reinstate educator Dr. Angelica Givler-Vyers, who was removed from her teaching post almost a year ago for what the district said was activities related to a one-day teacher strike. Vyers is demanding the school board suspend Gall and Comfort, just like they did her.
11: If I was accused of something way less impactful and I was removed from my classroom, he needs to be held to the same.
2: A hearing officer has recommended Vyers be reinstated. In an effort to deter street racers, the city of Colorado Springs will begin closing Memorial Park at 7 every Sunday evening.

0: That's 2 hours earlier than usual. Been a lot of problems there on Sunday nights. Kids gather. There are car meets. There is illegal street racing. There are other illegal activities. Seems like Springs police are out there often, especially on Sunday evenings. And city workers say people are leaving trash and debris all over the park. Now, police indicate park hours will remain normal on other days unless those car meets are being moved to a different day. In other news on 740 KVOR, Manitou Springs police have taken up an investigation after pictures of young girls in public places around the area with suggestive comments appeared on the social media platform TikTok. The pictures taken at Acacia Park, also the Manitou Springs Penny Arcade. The TikTok account is under the name of Paul DePervey. Manitou Springs police have reached out to the owner of the account, but they have yet to talk with this individual. An arrest by Pueblo County Sheriff's deputies, a 29-year-old man taken into custody on child sexual assault charges. A judge signed a warrant for Derek Franklin for his arrest on a charge of felony sexual assault on a child by one in a position of trust. Deputies have not released any details of their investigation. 703 at Colorado 740 KVOR. The Rocky Mountain Division of the Drug Enforcement Agency announced it's seeing another new and dangerous illegal drug in several states. It's called cyclorphine. It's a synthetic opioid that, according to officials, is 10 times more potent than fentanyl. Rocky Mountain DEA officials say there have been overdose deaths around the country. For the moment, they say they have not yet seen this drug, thankfully, in Colorado. And Xcel Energy has recently started to cut electricity to customers in Colorado when high winds could lead to wildfires and power poles being knocked over and lines. Xcel has received a lot of complaints over their lack of communication when they turn the power off and for the length of time it takes to get it back on. So the Colorado Public Utilities Commission has started work on a set of rules Xcel and other companies will have to abide by when the need to cut electricity arises. Those rules won't be in play until sometime next year. 704 at Colorado 740 KVOR. Here we go. Another chance to win tickets to see the Commodores, to see the Spinners tomorrow night, Ford Amphitheater in Colorado Springs. I wish I could be there. Caller 5, you will be there with 4 tickets. Call right now, 719-715-0740. 719-715-0740. Caller 5, you've got 4 tickets to tomorrow night's concert, courtesy of 740 KVOR.
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0: 707 at KVOR, we congratulate Irene Knutson. Irene has four tickets to the concert tomorrow night to see the Spinners and to see the Commodores. If you've been trying and if you haven't won, send me an email along with your cell phone number. We're going to put all those emails into a hat. We're going to draw a few winners because you know what happens. Sometimes I open my drawer in my office.
13: Yeah, and you find a pair or two.
0: Yeah. Or more.
13: Or more.
0: In this case.
13: Yeah, so we might have more, but the only way you're going to get into the contest is to email Jim at KBOR.com.
0: Pretty simple. Yeah. Do that. Send us your cell phone number. We could pick your name. 708. Traffic and weather together on the 7s with updates every 10 minutes.
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0: KVOR weather, cool, cloudy day, maybe some more rain. Highs only around 65. A little warmer tomorrow, chance of rain. Highs in the low 70s. 55 at 740 KVOR. The Notebook is next at 708.
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0: 712 Colorado, 740 KVOR. A cool, cloudy Thursday. In my left hand
13: is the notebook.
0: Oh, we got a ton to talk about. A little light snow on Pike's Peak yesterday.
13: That gets you a little bit going, ooh, boy, it's coming quick.
0: So, summer ended at 6:05 Tuesday. Yes. That's when fall began.
13: Yeah.
0: Wednesday, light snow on Pike's Peak.
13: And it was less than 24 hours after we officially got to fall, because it was like in the afternoon it started.
0: Right.
13: Yeah, so
0: right.
13: 4:05. So it wasn't even 24 hours.
0: It's like Mother Nature said, all right, boys, bring it in. It's time. Yes. Unbelievable.
13: Yeah.
0: An announcement yesterday by the United Football League. They're placing a franchise, a football franchise. They play in the spring. In Colorado Springs. That was an exciting announcement.
13: Yeah, of course, UFL it's got kind of morphed into different things over the past couple of years. It started off, I think, as a USFL and UFL, and then they merged together, and now it's just UFL. But a couple of franchises have gone away, and they're decided to bring it back with different franchises, and Colorado Springs was picked as one of them.
0: Eight franchises now. They're adding Rhode Island. They'll add two more next year for play in 2028. They'll play at Widener Field.
13: Mm-hmm.
0: The supporters and the co-owner of the league, Mike Rapole, says it will be an affordable ticket. There are no owners of franchises.
13: Right.
0: The league owns the teams, which is unusual. You know, one of the investors is The Rock, Dwayne Johnson.
13: Oh, really? Okay.
0: And his ex-wife.
13: All right. So that's good.
0: And also ESPN and Fox and some others like that. So that was pretty exciting to see and hear, and we're happy about that. And then let's go back to the Broncos and talk about the issue with Mike McDonald, the Seattle head coach, and Sean Payton, the Bronco head coach.
13: Mm-hmm.
0: So Mike McDonald did an interview with Graham Bessinger, and during the interview, and actually before the interview began, he talked about how when he first joined Seattle, they scouted the Broncos by taking film and video and still pictures from Bronco fans who would go to practice and film practice.
13: Mm-hmm.
0: And that's how they scouted the Broncos. Sean Payton reportedly was livid and was really, really upset. And he threatened to go after Mike McDonald, and then Seattle threatened to sue the Broncos, and then they all backed off.
13: Yeah.
0: Mike McDonald says, water under the bridge now, everything is good. He and Payton have talked about it, and everything is fine.
13: I thought about that. You know, we talked about it, and I was thinking it was cheating. But then I started thinking, well, as you mentioned, it was a good point that it was all out there on Twitter and on Facebook and social media. And how can you regulate that? You really can't. If you're an NFL.
0: Yeah, well, here's how you do regulate it. Seattle regulates it. You know why? They don't let fans at practice.
13: Okay, well, with Bronco country, I don't think that would work.
0: I would agree with you, because once you start that, it's hard to stop it.
13: Right.
0: That's exactly right. But Seattle doesn't allow fans at practice, so that's certainly a great way to curtail or even just eliminate it entirely. But you're right, there would be an uproar.
13: Mm-hmm.
0: Amongst the orange and blue, if Denver took that away from the fans. But McDonald and Payton, they're fine. They're good. Those two teams will play in a few weeks. And then we got news yesterday. Oh, my goodness.
13: Yes.
0: The hottest country star on the planet. Yes, Ella Langley. You know she's going to be at Red Rocks coming up in a couple of weeks.
13: October 7th.
0: She's going to make another performance before that.
21: Just when
13: she's going to be performing in a special performance at the Grizzly Rose coming up the night before on October 6th. And she is going to be, it's kind of a, It's going to be an intimate show, and they're going to film it for, I think, Sirius XM, something like that.
0: Yes.
13: And so it's going to be an event that is going to be a hard ticket to get, I'm sure.
0: It is. It is being put on by Sirius XM, and you can go and find out more by Googling them and finding out further information. Garth Brooks did that just a few weeks ago.
13: That's right. He went in as UConn Jack for his band, and they performed at the Grizzly Rose. Some people were kind of kidding. Is she going to be UConn Jane?
0: So, UConn Jane?
13: Yeah, because, you know, a little bit of take off on that. Other news with Ella Langley, though, it was announced yesterday that she's been dating country singer Tucker Wetmore for a little while now, and a lot of Ella's fellows were like, really? He's kind of heartbroken.
0: I've never heard of him. Is he a popular guy?
13: He's getting popular. He's been out for a couple years, got a couple songs out. He's got a show coming at Red Rocks coming up in 2 weeks, too. So, but yeah, he's an up-and-comer.
0: If he keeps dating Ella Langley, he'll be very popular, won't he? Yeah. 717, here's Sean of the KVOR Traffic Center.
13: I-25 in good shape through Colorado Springs. Do have heavy volume there over off of Mesa Ridge at Fountain Mesa near the high school there. And also picking up at Highway 24, 94 Mark Shuffle and Platt over by Murray. I'm Sean Martinez of Traffic.
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21: Lots of cloud cover and still some drizzle this morning. Increasingly dry later this morning and into the afternoon, but by late afternoon and evening, a few showers and storms could redevelop. Cool temperatures, highs in the mid-60s. With a KKTV 11 Alert Weather, I'm meteorologist Kevin Bloomberg.
0: Low 70s tomorrow with that chance of rain. The weekend looks great. Sunny and dry, highs around 80 on Saturday and again on Sunday. Right now at the Air Force Academy, they check in with 53 degrees. Here in Colorado Springs, we're seeing some light rain showers around the area. 54 at 740 KVOR Sports in a moment.
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0: 721 Sports on KVOR. You heard it here first yesterday. The United Football League. It's a spring football league. Adding two new franchises in Rhode Island and here in Colorado Springs. They'll begin play next year. They will play at Widener Field. We'll learn more about the team name and colors sometime in October. 8 teams in the league this year. All the franchises are not owned by individual owners, but by the league itself. The league co-owner is Mike Ripoll, and he talked about choosing Colorado Springs.
5: Colorado Springs, we just, you know, with Air Force, the emerging market, the great city that it is, and the proximity to Denver, and I thought it was a great market, and the partnership when we met with the senior owners of Colorado and working with them and the Widener Group, and they're obviously a big organization, and what their plans are for expanding this Colorado Springs market.
0: And how about this? Mike Ripoll grew up a Bronco fan. That's exactly right. Even with that accent from back east. Now, speaking of the Broncos, an update on the injured running backs, J.K. Dobbins, R.J. Harvey, both had limited participation in practice yesterday. Sean Payton thinks one or maybe both will play against the L.A. Rams. But now we hear Jonah Coleman, the rookie, is out with an ankle injury. He did not practice at all yesterday. Tonight, Atlanta at Green Bay. That's the NFL Thursday night game. College football, Air Force head coach Troy Calhoun joins us in 30 minutes as we talk Air Force and Nevada. They'll meet Saturday night at 8:30 from Reno on 740 KVOR. Baseball, Arizona stayed alive for a wild card spot. Barely. They beat Colorado 5-3. The season ends Sunday. And the playoffs, baseball playoffs, begin next week. Yes, 7:23 at Colorado's 740 KVOR. They want to close Memorial Park 2 hours earlier than normal on Sunday. Why? The answer at 7:30 on KVOR.
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0: Well, the markets weren't looking very good prior to the opening bell. Stock futures are sliding once again. And Treasury yields, they keep moving higher. Traders are anticipating further rate hikes from the Federal Reserve. NASDAQ futures down 1%. Dow futures down 215 points. S&P futures down 0.6%. 30-year Treasury bond that touched at 5.4%. And the 10-year Treasury note yield up to 5.15%. And crude oil prices are rising once again as well. The stuff you don't want going up is going up. The stuff you need to go lower is also going up. 7:24 at Colorado 740 KVOR.
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0: 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Of course, we've been taking callers all week. You can also go online, drop me an email, Jim@KVOR.com. Need your name, need your cell phone number. We're putting those names in a hat. We're going to draw a few names, more than one, and you could win. So do that right now this morning, Jim@KVOR.com. Sean brought this in, and I can relate to a lot of this. 8 things that are wildly overrated. You hear about some cool things, and you go, boy, that'd be cool. I'd love to do that someday. This is great. And then you start doing it, and not so much.
9: Yeah, someone on Reddit asked, what's something that sounds amazing in theory but becomes exhausting once you actually live it long term? One of them, number 8, was driving a sports car. Yeah, the hard suspension, yeah. Uncomfortable seats, yeah. And there's no space for anything.
0: No, and the ground, it's so close to the ground, you can get center grounded.
9: Right, exactly.
0: In the snow, so get rid of that. Owning a boat is number 7.
9: Things constantly go wrong and break in a boat, and they'll sink. So.
0: It could sink, and it costs thousands of dollars to keep it afloat.
9: Now, this one I don't agree with. It's live music. At some point, it just becomes exhausting. People, the loud volume, the prices, the parking, the egos. I'll just sit home and listen to headphones, thanks.
0: You and I agree on that.
9: Yeah, I think that, yeah, it's not overrated.
0: We've got time for one more, and this is number one. And man, can I relate to this. Business travel.
9: Yeah.
0: Everybody thinks when you travel for business, you're seeing the sights, you're wearing shorts, the weather is great, you're having drinks late night, yeah. It's a party.
9: No.
0: No, sir!
9: You lose your shoes in the ocean. Oh, I mean, yes. Yeah, yeah, stuff like that.
0: Yes, you do. And there are bland hotels as well.
9: Yeah.
0: The food, yeah. Okay? And you're working.
9: Exactly.
0: And the flight always leaves at 6 a.m. that you got to be on.
9: Right.
0: So you're not sleeping. I did, Jim, you're going with Air Force to, I didn't know you. Oh, you're going to San Jose. Oh, it's beautiful up there. It's wine country up there. Yeah, you're going to go out to tour the, you know, wineries and, you know, maybe drink some wine. No!
9: Yeah, there. For every, you know, Hawaii's, there's Albuquerque. You know?
0: And Fresno.
9: Fresno.
0: You can add to that list.
9: Yeah.
0: Here's Sean in the KVOR Traffic Center.
9: We do have a crash coming in here. Highway 115 at South Academy. Looks like it's on the ramp there. Also, it's busy on I-25 at South Academy, headed northbound as you're heading up toward, it looks like, Circle. And packed over on Powers between Airport Road and Milton Proby. I'm Sean Martinez. This is traffic.
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0: KVOR weather from the 11 Alert team at KKTV. Today, well, cloudy, cool, rainy. You like those kinds of days? It's your kind of day. Highs in the Springs only in the mid-60s. 54 at 740 KVOR.
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0: 7:30 at 7:40 KVOR. Good morning, I'm Jim Arthur. Well, if you were driving by the headquarters of School District 11 Wednesday, you saw a demonstration by educators and parents demanding more transparency and accountability from district leaders. Now, this comes in the wake of a dismissal almost a year ago of educator Dr. Angelica Givler-Viers. She was removed from her classroom just a day prior to a one-day teacher strike last year. The district accused her of activities related to the strike. She wants to go back to work.
10: Wanting to go back is definitely still a top priority for me. It's not superintendents, school boards, they'll change, but that community will always be the same, and that's who I was there for.
0: Now, the demonstrators also want action taken against Superintendent Michael Gall and his deputy, Brandon Comfort. A school ombudsman accused Comfort of breaking into her office, stealing a file with complaints from district personnel about Gall. D11 says a third-party investigation showed no wrongdoing. That ombudsman has filed a suit against the district. In an effort to deter street racers, the city of Colorado Springs will start closing Memorial Park 2 hours earlier at 7 p.m. every Sunday. Springs police say it's a popular gathering place on Sunday night for illegal street racing, car meets, and a lot of illegal activity. They get a lot of calls for service at Memorial Park. City workers say people are trashing the park and leaving debris all over the place. Police indicate park hours will remain normal on other days. Manitou Springs authorities say they are in the early stages of an investigation after someone posted pictures of young girls in public places with suggestive comments on the social media platform TikTok. They think they know who it is. The TikTok account is under the name of Paul DePervey. Manitou Springs police have reached out to the owner of the account, but they have yet to talk to that individual. In other news, down in Pueblo, the Pueblo County Sheriff's Office arresting a 29-year-old man on accusations of child sexual assault. They picked up Derek Franklin. A judge signed a warrant for his arrest on a charge of felony sexual assault on a child by one in a position of trust. He's being held on a $50,000 bond. The Rocky Mountain Division of the Drug Enforcement Agency says they are seeing another new and dangerous illegal drug around the country. It is called cyclorphine. It's a synthetic opioid. According to officials, it is 10 times more potent than fentanyl. Rocky Mountain DEA officials say there have been overdose deaths reported around the nation. So far, they say, they have not seen the drug in Colorado or the Pikes Peak region. In other news, on 740 KVOR, the Colorado Public Utilities Commission has started to work on a set of rules XL companies or XL and other companies will have to abide by when the need to cut electricity arises. XL Energy has been doing this in case the winds blow down power poles and power lines and there's a threat of high winds, which of course could lead to wildfires. So they shut that power down, but there's been a lot of complaints over the lack of communication about it happening and the time it takes to get the power on once again. So Public Utilities, Colorado Public Utilities, will put together this set of rules. They won't be in place until sometime next year. And also in the news, a private jet company in Centennial, which has since shut down, has been accused of using money from a recent customer who paid for a flight and didn't get it, but he didn't get a refund. The company, according to Jeremy Ricks, who's the plaintiff, was used to satisfy debts from older customers and not fulfill its obligations. Former employees say the company ran into financial trouble because they offered low rates that didn't meet operational costs, so they used money from current customers to satisfy the debts, but didn't give the current customers the services and the flights that they paid for. 734 at Colorado's 740 KVOR.
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0: Forecast from the 11 Alert team at KKTV. Cloudy day, a chilly day. Could see rain on and off today. Maybe some heavy rain later this afternoon and tonight. Highs in Colorado Springs only in the mid-60s. So a nice taste of fall-like weather. A little warmer tomorrow. Still a chance of rain and a high near 70 degrees. Still seeing some light rain showers around the area, but a lot of the activity has subsided. 55 at Colorado 740 KVOR. Time for our deep dive. It's 7:39 in Washington. President Trump and Chinese President Xi Jinping are meeting. Fox reporter Christina Coleman with the latest on what else the president has in store for his Chinese counterpart.
37: President Trump plans to hold a state dinner with tech CEOs and address a variety of critical issues, including AI, the semiconductor industry, tariffs, and trade. And during his visit, Xi might call for the U.S. to cancel weapon sales to Taiwan. And Trump could end up pressing Xi on allegations that China is helping Iran target U.S. forces in the Middle East. Meantime, the war in Iran is a hot topic at the UN General Assembly. And Ukraine's president is urging leaders to target Russia's revenues to stop their war efforts.
0: Fox reporter Madeline Rivera with more on the visit by the Chinese president.
38: There was one time-sensitive issue on the table. That trade truce the U.S. and Beijing struck in South Korea last year was set to expire in November. Treasury Secretary Scott Bessent told our Brad Baer yesterday that agreement has now been extended to January. Bessent hopes that will give the two sides more time to strike a more fulsome deal, even though Bessent says China has fallen short of some of its commitments, particularly on rare earth minerals. But China has some red lines, too, and Xi will likely continue to push President Trump for restraint on Taiwan.
0: And on another topic, the Trump administration's crackdown on voter fraud has seemingly netted very few arrests. Fox reporter Tom Rigotti.
39: The White House has shifted resources to try to find and prosecute non-citizens who illegally registered to vote. Numbers released by officials this week indicate approximately 1,600 voter fraud investigations and 160 arrests. That's far short of the hundreds of thousands of non-citizen voters the Department of Homeland Security had suggested were on state voter rolls. Election experts say these figures prove President Trump's claims of widespread voter fraud aren't true. Tom Rigotti, Fox News.
0: And you can complain about the mainstream media, but that was a Fox News report. Very, very few arrests, and they say hundreds of thousands of people illegally voting, not the case. 741 at Colorado 740 KVOR. Let's put all that serious stuff aside. Flashback pop quiz time. Play next. Have some fun with us on 740 KVOR.
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9: Did you name the food item that gave Kramer's horse digestive problems in this classic episode of Seinfeld?
18: Is that your horse outside?
28: It's Rusty.
9: Well, after a shopping spree at a discount store, Kramer realized he was overstocked on this stuff. So to help get rid of it, he started loading up the horse he was taking care of with Beefarino.
29: The horse is gassy. Must have been the Beefarino.
28: Beefarino? You fed the horse Beefarino?
29: Well, I overbought.
9: If your answer was Beefarino,
29: I'm so keen on Beefarino,
9: and you came up smelling like a rose on today's pop quiz.
17: Rusty!
9: Class dismissed.
0: 7:45 at Colorado's 7:40 KVOR. That was a funny episode.
30: I imagine.
0: Your answer.
30: I do remember that. I missed it, actually, because I couldn't remember what the product was. I thought it was broccoli.
0: Was not broccoli. Air Force Troy guessed beans. Mm-hmm. That was incorrect. I had the correct answer.
30: I knew you'd get that one.
0: That was so funny. Bonus question. Who did he take on that carriage ride?
30: Ooh.
0: bonus question. Who did he take on the carriage ride?
30: I don't remember.
0: He took Susan's mom and dad. She was engaged to be married to George.
30: Okay.
0: And he took them on a night of and taking them around to look at old New York City.
30: You're right.
0: And he gave them some hot chocolate and a blanket, and it was a wonderful night until...
30: The horse.
0: Until Rusty started...
30: Yeah.
0: Yeah. Yeah. Rusty started doing what Rusty did.
30: Yes.
0: Didn't hear... I did hear from Anonymous. He had the correct answer.
30: Okay.
0: Congratulations. So I get a point. Anonymous gets a point.
30: Okay.
0: Yeah, well, he watches TV all the time. He should have gotten that one.
30: Yeah, he should have.
0: And he did. Nicely done.
30: All right.
0: Love my Seinfeld stuff.
30: Yeah. More questions like that for you.
0: Well, once a month, maybe.
30: Yeah.
0: Maybe. 747. Here's Sean at the KVOR Traffic Center.
30: Well, we saw that crash there. This is the southbound ramp to Highway 115 from South Academy. Really, it's on the shoulder. It's not causing any issues. Northbound Powers at InterQuest backed up now. Also, Woodman, heavy volume, Meridian all the way to I-25. Powers packed in from Dublin all the way down to Bradley Road and still backed up at Mark Scheffel at Meadowbrook. I'm Sean Martinez's traffic.
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10: Lots of cloud cover and still some drizzle this morning. Increasingly dry later this morning and into the afternoon, but by late afternoon and evening, a few showers and storms could redevelop. Cool temperatures, highs in the mid-60s. With the KKTV 11 Alert Weather, I'm meteorologist Kevin Bloomberg.
0: Right now, 7:48. We currently have 53 at 7:40 KVOR. I need to bring Sean back in for a moment. I know he's in there. And I want to make sure that we got this right. Now, Anonymous said Beefarino.
30: Yeah.
0: I thought it was Beefarini.
30: Beefarino.
0: It was Beefarino.
30: Yeah.
0: Okay.
30: Yeah.
0: All right. Very good.
30: Yeah.
0: Just wanted to check. He's writing me a message now, and it looks like there's some cause for concern. We will take this up with the board and get it figured out.
30: All right.
0: Troy Calhoun next on 740 KVLR.
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0: It's 750 at KVOR. Air Force football. The Falcons take on Nevada in Reno Saturday night at 8:30 on KVOR. Air Force football coach Troy Calhoun joins us on the phone right now. The Falcons were off last week. Troy, there was a lot of talk from you and from the players about getting off to better starts, both offensively and defensively. How does that look? How do you want that to look to you on the football field?
22: Well, I think any sport, any activity, certainly you want that to be the case.
1: And, you know, you look in our last game, I thought we played really well in the last 20 minutes. But, boy, that's the football game's much longer than that. I do think we started very, very well in the opener. And certainly we're going to have to start well and play really, really well on Saturday night out in Reno.
0: Nevada comes in with a record of 1-2. You had a bye last week. What were you trying to accomplish during your bye week?
1: Play a lot of football, Jim. The amount of contact work while you're just learning, just to improve your pad level, offensively, defensively, blocking, playing blocks, and doing a better job in coverage. And I think it's the beauty of this game. There's so many opportunities where you can grow and improve as long as the attention to detail and your technique's very sound.
0: Nevada, a future quarterback, Carter Jones, watched a little bit of tape on him. He's a good quarterback. He's got a good arm. And, Troy, how much pressure can he put on a team once he gets outside the pocket?
1: Yeah, he really does. Just because he's not a pure pocket or pure on-the-spot passer, his ability to escape, still keep his eyes down the field and generate some big plays, boy, the pass rush discipline is going to be really, really important, and sticking to your coverage. Usually you think, hey, that lasts for about 4 or 5 seconds. It's going to be longer than that on a good number of snaps this Saturday night.
0: Should be a good game and a fun game. Troy, we wish you all the best Saturday in Reno.
1: You bet. Thank you, Jim.
0: Air Force football coach Troy Calhoun, the Falcons and Nevada Saturday night. Our coverage at 6:30. We kick at 8:30 on 740 KVOR. 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Another news update on the way at 8 o'clock. Next, we will check in and see what's going on with Wall Street and the early trends in pre-market activity signaling the start of a down day and a lot of pessimism among the NASDAQ, the S&P, and the Dow. We'll talk Wall Street next on 740 KVOR.
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0: A check of Wall Street. Markets open for business. The NASDAQ opens down 196 points. The S&P drops 27. The Dow right now is down 175 points. Oil prices have gone higher. Treasury yields have gone higher. And that's not good. Certainly for Wall Street. And there is a fear, real fear, and some say a 3

0: Kevin Bloomberg and the 11 Alert team at KKTV with your forecast. Clouds, rainy at times, maybe some more heavy rain this afternoon. Highs only around 65 degrees. 55 at Colorado 740 KVOR. KVOR News Time 7:58. We've got to run. Richard Randall is up next. We'll see you back here tomorrow morning. Please be smart. Please stay safe. And we're back at 5 Friday morning. Colorado 740 KVOR.
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0: 8 o'clock at Colorado 740 KVOR. Good morning, I'm Jim Arthur. Yesterday, parents and educators held a demonstration in front of Colorado Springs School District 11 headquarters. They want accountability and transparency in the wake of two emerging issues. A district ombudsman accused the deputy district superintendent, Brandon Comfort, of breaking into her office and stealing a file of personnel complaints from district employees about the superintendent, Michael Gall. The district said they looked into it, a third-party investigation, and they said there was no wrongdoing. That ombudsman has filed a lawsuit against the district. Supporters are also demanding the district reinstate educator Dr. Angelica Givler-Vyers, who was removed from a teaching post almost a year ago for what the district says was activities related to a one-day teacher strike. She's demanding the school board suspend Gall and Comfort, just like they suspended her.
10: If I was accused of something way less impactful and I was removed from my classroom, he needs to be held to the same.
0: A hearing officer has recommended Vyers be reinstated. The city of Colorado Springs has announced that Memorial Park hours on Sunday will be a little less than what they've been. They're going to close Memorial Park Sunday nights at 7 o'clock, 2 hours earlier than usual. They say it's a popular place for car meets and illegal street racing, and they're trying to put a stop to that. They say they get a lot of calls for service at Memorial Park for a lot of illegal things going on. City workers say people are leaving plenty of trash and debris during those car meets and get-togethers as well. Police indicate park hours will remain normal on other days. KVOR weather from the 11 Alert team at KKTV. Today,

0: clouds, cool. A little bit of rain here and there, maybe some more this afternoon. 65 the high. 55 now at KVOR. I'm Jim Arthur. Stay connected to KVOR News on the hour, on the half, and when it breaks on AM 740, KVOR, and KVOR.com.
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8: A traffic update from the KVOR Traffic Center.
9: We have a crash there, a southbound ramp to Highway 115 from South Academy in the final clearing stage. Also a crash fountain west of Academy at Afternoon Circle. We do have heavier volume on I-25 northbound from Mesa Ridge all the way up through to Centennial. And southbound lanes heavy, Briargate down to Guard of the Gods. I'm Shaw Martinez. It's traffic.
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15: So we have President Trump just keeps doing it day after day after day. We have Xi today and a lot of pomp and circumstance. And it is funny to listen to Democrats. Oh, look at how cozy Trump is with China. He needs to just put his foot down and the rest of the BS. It's got me thinking about this. And here's what I want to talk about with you today. Democrats, they hate President Trump, of course. And so anything that he does, well, they have to hate it, of course. So let's go to the USS Lincoln. Now, aircraft carrier, we've got more aircraft carriers probably than all of the other navies if you added them all up. And it's harder. You have these smaller ones with just helicopters, et cetera. But it's been that way since World War II. They had the big flat tops in World War II, and then they had smaller escorts and all of that. My point, though, is that I don't recall, and I could be wrong, but I don't recall Democrats being very concerned or concerned at all about our aircraft carriers and the people who are serving aboard them. But they are now. They are now. And I don't remember them, you know, being concerned about all kinds of things until President Trump came along, and now they're concerned. So this is so good. Now they're worried about our aircraft carriers and the people who are serving on them. Is my premise correct on this? And if it is, which it is, of course, that was kind of a rhetorical question, or actually just a validated question. You just validate my belief that I'm correct on this. If that's the case, we ought to be able to manipulate them into supporting some things that we like by using a negative process where we pretend that we want this, but we really want that. It gets complicated. My dad, one time when I was growing up, we were having an argument. He goes, so you're trying to use some kind of psychological mumbo-jumbo on me? And I'm like, busted, because I'm kind of trying to do that. So let's start out with the USS Lincoln, because I think between that and China, it's fun. I mean, it's just funny. Look at these Democrats, and they've got all kinds of baggage with China. I'm not quite sure why, you know, whether China had blackmail on them or what exactly it was, but they were pretty cozy with China. And now they know that the average Democrat is so damn stupid that Democrats can say anything, and other Democrats are going to believe them. How about this? Fox News helps us out. Letter sent by the acting secretary to a Democratic senator reveals that there were more suicide attempts by personnel assigned to the USS Abraham Lincoln strike group than previously known. A couple of things here before we even listen to Tanya Powers here. It is the strike group. So that's not just the aircraft carrier. That's the other five, six, depending on whether you're counting submarines or not, that are accompanying the aircraft carrier. You don't send an aircraft carrier anywhere by itself. So the numbers are not just from the Lincoln. That's number one. You'll recall a while back we were talking about the Lincoln, and our district attorney, 4th Judicial, Michael Allen, called in and said, hey, I served on an aircraft carrier. Let me tell you what it was like. We had one of the listeners, gosh, I can't remember the name right now, that sounds rude, but you called in and said, well, my son is on the Lincoln right now. It's his very first deployment, and he says, so we're getting the real story here. And yes, oh my gosh, yes, maybe a week ago, I saw some footage of the side of the Lincoln, and there was some rust there. They didn't go deep enough to show me if there are any barnacles or anything else. Look, if you have a ship that's made out of any type of metal, you put it in an ocean for a while, it is going to have rust. That's all there is to it. That's a perpetual fight that has been going on as long as we've had metal battleships and cruisers and destroyers and all of the rest. So keep those things in mind, especially that we're talking about an entire strike group, not just the carrier itself. In any event, Fox's Tanya Powers has got that story.
16: Acting Navy Secretary Hung Cao says eight Navy personnel with the USS Abraham Lincoln Carrier Strike Group attempted suicide during its deployment in the Middle East. Democratic Senator Kirsten Gillibrand received the response after asking about suicide attempts, mental health resources, and living conditions on the Lincoln, which left San Diego last November. Cao says one sailor went overboard in early August and was recovered, while another attempted to jump in March and was stopped by his shipmates. It's the second longest carrier deployment since the end of the Cold War, according to the U.S. Naval Institute, which says the Lincoln is expected to return to the West Coast early next month. Tanya J. Powers, Fox News.
15: Hold on, Tanya. No, Tanya. You said since the Cold War, but what was the first? Did the Democrats get all upset about whatever the first and the longest deployment of any aircraft carrier was? Because if they did, I don't remember it. What does it all mean? It just means it's always freaking Trump derangement syndrome. That's what it means. Let's go local here with Colorado. I would like to know your thoughts on flock cameras. Now, when it comes to AI, it comes to data centers, we've got a long pathway ahead of us nationally, I guess internationally, certainly statewide, and absolutely here local when it comes to the TARS project and a lot of others that are being proposed. And I think you and I are probably in the same spot in that we're learning on the go. I wasn't an expert on any of this, certainly a year ago or 6 months ago. I now know more than I did then, but that doesn't mean I know a whole hell of a lot. But I do know one thing, and that is when I talk with people off air and just in personal conversations, doesn't matter if they're close friends or family or whether they're people I just, you know, bump into and I'm talking to them in the grocery store or whatever. When it comes to people like that, there are two mindsets and I can't reconcile it. You have people who are adamantly against any kind of data center, period. That's all there is to it. I don't want them. We don't need them. Why are we doing this? No, it's not okay if you put them here or there or there. It's certainly not okay if you put it here. But no, just stop. Stop all this. Well, I think it's pertinent because we have China in town. And by all accounts, not in town in Colorado Springs, but in Washington, we have China here. And by all accounts, we are ahead of them when it comes to AI and data centers and all of the rest. And I believe that we never, ever let them catch up or even come close to catching up. But there are people who are in favor of AI and data centers, and there are people who are opposed. When it comes to AI, the question I get a lot of times from people, well, Richard, do you use it? And the answer is, yes, I use it. How often? Daily? Are you proud of that? Nope, not particularly. But I am trying to go through a ton of information here. And I can tell you that on initial research, I'm not talking about you dive into something deep or whatever, but on initial research, you wanted to find out what the date of something that happened. You remember the event happening. You can't remember the exact year. You put it in. Next thing you know, if you're using Google, it pulls up an AI version of whatever it is. And that's generally all I need. Because like I said, it's not something I'm going to into depth on. If I or David go into something in depth, that is a starting point, perhaps, sometimes, not always, but you never leave it right there, which is good. Can you imagine if anyone ever, including machines, ever had complete access to what was being distributed on AI? We'd be so screwed. And I think that's one of the things we have to be careful about. People are divided on that, and I can't see that the division has any particular demographic that I can understand. In other words, I'm talking to Republicans and conservatives. They're split on AI and data centers. I'm talking with people of various ages. They're split on things as well. But that split also shows up with flock cameras. So let's go local here to Colorado and even more local right here to talking about Memorial Park and the things they're trying to do out there to shut down some of these street takeovers, things like that. We have seen in Colorado, especially in Colorado Springs in the past, 6 months or so, where drones are being used very effectively for fire and for police. And you might have somebody commits a crime and they're fleeing the scene and boom, police have got a camera up and they're tracking that person. They are always asking, do you have a Ring doorbell? Could you see if there's anything going on with that? Did we see this car in the neighborhood? That goes back to Gannon Stauch. And I think that's a great crime-solving tool right there. And it's been utilized in a number of high-profile crimes. On the other hand, flock cameras, more of a new thing, but is there a reason that they can't be used to solve a lot of crimes? Well, no. So then, Are flock cameras a good thing or a bad thing? I still have that divide of people saying, yes, they're a great thing. They're going to keep us safer. They're going to make sure that they can track this person, hit and run accident and all the rest. I agree with that. And is it Big Brother, on the other hand, too Big Brother? Because you might have somebody, Richard, that hates you, that works for one of these, you know, agencies and has got access to all of these cameras, and they're going to be tracking you every moment of the day. I think the thing I've always said about, you know, profiling and things along those lines, I didn't commit the crime. So if I didn't commit the crime and you happen to stop me because you're looking for somebody 5'11", about 190 pounds, middle age, who's got facial hair and has been seen in the area of Corporate Drive and Woodman, and they pull me over, okay, it's not me. Now you can move on to the next person and try to find the next person. So here in Colorado, plot cameras in high schools are becoming an issue. Some parents raising concerns after police have installed plot cameras outside of multiple high schools in Colorado. So we have Fox 31, Denver's Anna Kuhn has got the report on that.
17: License plate reading cameras now sit on the edge of five high school parking lots in Aurora, tracking the license plates of who drives in and who comes out. While some parents and guardians are raising alarms about the installation, Aurora police say the controversial cameras are there to keep kids safe, pointing to recent incidents where flock cameras helped police track down suspects in two shots fired calls near schools and catch suspected vandals. And the flock cameras at Aurora Central, Gateway, Hinckley, Rangeview, and Vista Peak Preparatory High Schools actually aren't all that new. APD says they were installed in 2025 in collaboration with the Aurora Public School District.
15: So, now the question for you is, and it doesn't matter whether you have kids in high school or not, because you're paying for high school, and you're also paying for police and everything else that is entailed in all of this. So do you have a problem if they start installing plot cameras at high schools in this area? Would that be a good idea, a bad idea? Because I can tell you right now, if it's in Aurora, it's a matter of time before some municipality, large or small, is going to say, well, yeah, we want to use flock cameras. And one of the places we'd like to use them is at a high school. 719-715-0740. Hit the ground running. When we come back, I'll take your text messages and your calls. Again, 719-715-0740.
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9: Still have that crash there. Fountain west of Academy near Afternoon Circle. Watch for crews there. We've also got heavier volume on Powers as you're traveling over by Barnes and North Carefree and also at Dublin and Highway 24 out east there at Meridian. I'm Sean Martinez. It's traffic.
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26: Lots of cloud cover and still some drizzle this morning. Increasingly dry later this morning and into the afternoon, but by late afternoon and evening, a few showers and storms could redevelop. Cool temperatures, highs in the mid-60s. For the KKTV 11 Alert Weather, I'm meteorologist Kevin Bloomberg.
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15: The camera thing. If you go to YouTube and you want to see amazing accidents where it's dramatic as hell, but somebody doesn't die, because I don't ever want to see the ones where people die. They are there. But whenever you're seeing these things, it's just such a close call with a train or a car. It's almost always from Europe and almost always from Russia or one of the former Eastern Bloc countries, because they've got to have a camera on the front of their car. Now, I think it's a great idea to have a camera on your car. And as a former trial attorney, I got to tell you, a lot of the lawsuits that I was involved in, if either one of the cars had had a camera, they would have been resolved pretty quickly. Same thing with body cameras, right? And yes, I had a disappointment that we started having Border Patrol and ICE out there before they all had body cameras. That was disappointing to me. They could have done a better job with that. But I still, does that change my mind in terms of wanting President Trump? No, it doesn't. It's better if you have the body cams, because I think body cams over and over and over again show that the police officers were making the right call, and they show the real behavior of some of these defendants. Ring cameras, flock cameras, Big Brother. I have this conversation with a lot of people, this Big Brother thing about data centers and flock cameras and all the rest. I feel like the genie is out of the bottle, as they say, and it's not going back. And especially when I look over at my phone, and I know deep down that intelligence agencies, if they wanted to, and I'm not talking about, you know, the State Patrol or anything like that, but I'm talking about, yeah, deep state kind of stuff, CIA, FBI, etc. If they want to, they could surveil you and I and all points in between. But wait, Richard, you don't understand. Remember when you had those Muslims? Yeah, they were the shooters who shot up that Christmas party out there in California. I do, in fact, remember that. And they had a gun battle afterwards and stuff, and they were trying to get into the phone of, I think, the woman. It was a man and a woman who were involved in this terrorist attack. They're trying to get into the phone, and the FBI had to go to Apple and ask them if they could get into the phone. And Apple said, no, no, we've got security that's so tight that if somebody buys a phone, they need to have the knowledge that, no, we're not going to cooperate with anyone to tell them what's on your phone. And they did this song and dance in the public for, I don't know, like a week or something like that. And then lo and behold, the agency, I'm pretty sure it was FBI, came back and said, oh, never mind, we were able to figure it out. I don't know. Do you figure they were able to figure it out themselves, or do you figure that they were able to get cooperation from some level of the phone or the phone company or all the rest, and they just made a public thing of saying, well, we hacked into it ourselves, the FBI hacking into things? I say all of that because I think that the information that these people would have if they wanted to, televisions that they can monitor you. Do you know how stupid I thought that idea was the first time I heard it? Somebody said, well, you know, they've got these cameras or microphones in TVs that if you buy one, you put it in your living room. Sometimes they could have a camera on it. I don't think that's likely, but they could also reverse and be getting audio from you. Or we've all done this. You start talking about something and all of a sudden, boy, every time I get on to search for something, now it's popping up, you know, Larry Mahan, straw hats. What the hell? Oh, that's right. I was talking with a friend of mine about Larry Mahan's straw hats a little bit ago. Let's go to text messages here. Richard, Tony here. I had my first encounter with Sarah, the new police AI. I called in a panhandler standing in the middle of Fountain near Circle. Sarah asked me three times if I was reporting a person hit by a car or panhandler before connecting me to a real person. That's a little concerning. And Tony's getting to, and story in the Gazette, and we've got it here in the stack to get to as well. And it is that 911 is now using AI on a number of their calls. I can tell you that one of the main concerns that every single person I talk to has in Colorado Springs, in places where my friends and relatives live, everywhere, it is police response times. And that comes down always to the fact that sometimes it's going to take them 8 minutes to get to you. Sometimes it's going to take them 15 minutes to get to you. Life can change dramatically in that amount of time. And that's why I think you have to be able to defend yourself. But we'll go back to what CSPD is doing right now when we come back after news.
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5: 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I'm Jim Arthur in the KVOR 24/7 News Center. A demonstration Wednesday in front of Colorado Springs School District 11 headquarters calling for accountability and transparency. An ombudsman accused the Deputy District Superintendent Brandon Comfort of breaking into her office, stealing a file of personnel complaints from district employees about the superintendent, Michael Gall. A third-party investigation says there was no wrongdoing. That ombudsman has filed a lawsuit against the district. Supporters also demanding the district reinstate educator Dr. Angelica Givler-Vyers, who was suspended almost a year ago for what the district says was activities related to a one-day teacher strike. Vyers is demanding the school board suspend Gall and Comfort like they did her. The hearing officer has recommended Vyers be reinstated. Colorado Springs police arrested a man early this morning on several charges following a car accident. A business in the 2400 block of North Academy called authorities saying they had a naked man inside their store. That man would grab car keys from a worker and stole their vehicle. Police started a chase but then called it off because of safety. Then minutes later, an accident near Austin Bluffs and Meadowland. That's where they found the stolen car and that naked man, identified as Christopher Gonzalez, who was taken into custody. In an effort to deter street racers, the city of Colorado Springs will begin closing Memorial Park at 7 p.m. every Sunday, 2 hours earlier than usual. Colorado Springs police say it's a popular place Sunday nights for car meets, illegal street racing, and also illegal activities. And city workers say people are leaving trash and debris after these car meets. Police indicate park hours will remain normal on other days. KVOR weather from the 11 Alert team at KKTV. Clouds, some on and off rain, maybe heavier rain today. Highs in Colorado Springs around 65 degrees. 55 now at KVOR. I'm Jim Arthur. 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
9: Still that crash there, Fountain west of Academy near Afternoon Circle. We have heavy volume on Powers from pretty much Woodman all the way down to Bradley Road and up at InterQuest. And also seeing heavy volume on Highway 24 between Manitou and I-25. I'm Sean Martinez. It's traffic.
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15: I want to correct something, actually. We've been talking about AI. We've been talking about flock cameras and 911, et cetera. And Tony had sent in a text message talking about him making a phone call. And he had to go through a couple of prompts before it appeared that Sarah got it right. I said that that was an emergency call, a 911 call, but that's not true because an emergency call would have a live operator. So if you're dialing 911, you're still going to get a live operator. If it's non-emergency, then you may have Sarah involved with that. And I'll give you a little bit more details as we go through the day here. The bigger question, though, because the show isn't just necessarily on what's going on with CSPD, et cetera. It's more of an overview of just how much AI is going to be involved in our lives. And so that makes me think of something, right? So if you're going to call a non-emergency number and you get an AI Sarah, I think we'd all agree that we'd prefer to have a live, breathing human being. We also know that that costs more money. And we also know, going back a year or two, to Dave Donaldson's concerns about the staffing of the 911 center and how much they were getting paid. People working there, high-stress job, very important job, were getting paid approximately what King Soopers was hiring people for. I was stunned when I found that out. Is there a place for AI in these areas? Yes. How far does that go? Would I be willing to talk with somebody AI when it comes to my credit card or something else that when I call in, I'm actually getting someone offshore, a lot of times from India or somewhere there, who I can, they can understand me apparently, but honestly, there have been times I had to hang up because I couldn't understand what someone was saying. And so you must be prejudiced. I must not be prejudiced. I must think that, if we're not going to have English only in this country, could we at least just have the ability to talk and understand each other? So, yes, when it comes to AI, I think there are some areas I'd be more comfortable with a person who at least I can understand what Sarah was telling me, as opposed to somebody who's, outsourced to a different location. So, look at my text messages, because I a lot of times get behind. I don't want to get behind. I'd like to catch up in real time as much as we can. Richard, as I've said before, the midterm will be practice for challenges in the presidential, if there is one, Dredd. Well, here's the thing, Dredd. I think, first of all, any hint that there's not going to be a presidential election, it is, I believe it's fear-mongering. And yes, there have been a lot of things when it came to conspiracies and things like that that I've been wrong on. And my predictions, Dredd, have not always been correct. One of the stories, Breitbart today, talking about President Trump saying, well, I think we're pretty close to a deal in Ukraine. You might recall, I don't like, highlighting my failures, but, or the president's for that matter, that I said I thought that Ukraine would have been resolved before President Trump was even sworn in. And that has proved not to be the case. But there's going to be an election. And it is hilarious. I'm looking at stuff last night. Where was it? Well, it was on Fox now that I'm thinking about it. And I'm seeing, and we'll see if David, I can guarantee you, for the next hour, see if you can just find Kamala Harris. She's doing some kind of an interview. It's a sit down. I don't know if it's a podcast or a live event or whatever. And she just keeps saying too big to rig, like four or five times. And the first time it came out of her mouth, I'm like, okay, where have I heard that before? You know how sarcastic I'm being here, right? But it seems to be always the case. When Democrats are on the outside, then they start talking about how elections can be stolen and machines can steal elections and all of the rest. But when they're the ones who have won an election, well, then it's got to have all the integrity in the world. I don't think it's too much for all of us to just want a fair election process. But isn't it, Richard? I mean, doesn't all this stuff go through the courts and the courts would be the final arbiter of it? Well, let me pose this question to you. Hypothetically, you have a White House, right? And then you have different news services and you have a president who thinks that the coverage has been absolutely biased, but worse, has been inaccurate. In fact, it's been proven. You didn't have, BBC ponying up billions of dollars to President Trump because they did nothing wrong. They did things that were wrong and they knew damn well that they were wrong when they did it. But I think it's hilarious. You got Kamala Harris, too big to rig, too big. She said it like four or five times. I'm like, you guys are just preparing so that if it turns out that Republicans do well in the midterms, and I'm here to tell you, I think they might. Because, yes, there are people who are unhappy about President Trump and gas prices. They're unhappy that President Trump hasn't delivered everything that he said he was going to. He's delivered a lot. And I think the UN speech highlighted a lot of that. But it does go back to, okay, if you don't like him, are you going to like the alternative more? Because if you don't like the gas prices under Trump, and I don't, and to an extent it's caused by, this war with Iran, but to, I believe, a larger extent, there are a number of other factors that are involved there. But if all of a sudden we have Democrats controlling the House and the Senate, you honestly believe that gas prices are going to come down? I mean, what do you believe? Do you believe President Harris is now going to be saying, drill, baby, drill, if she's going to rip Trump off to say, too big to rig? Maybe she'll say, drill, baby, drill, and we'll have offshore drilling. We'll have drilling up there in Alaska. She'll, you know, get in touch with whoever the governor of Colorado is. Hopefully it's Victor Marks, because any Republican is better than any Democrat. And be trying to persuade, you know, maybe we shouldn't have any type of fracking or nuclear or any of these kinds of things. And we just need to have people who drive less. We need to have people who are content to, you know, live within walking distance or biking distance of everything that they'd want in their little community there. I think those days are gone. I hope to God those days are gone. We'll find out, I guess. But, you are fast. Okay. See, that's how fast David is. Because I'm thinking that we have to go to a break. Usually that's where he can do some of this last-minute stuff. And that, you know, give him 5 minutes to come up with it. It didn't take 5 minutes for him to do it. This is, and I think it's, on the one hand, it's funny. On the other hand, it's pathetic. And there's another side of me. You can fill in the blank as to what you think it is, because do the people who are listening to her on either on television, social media, or seeing this clip on X or, you know, Blue Sky, whatever, or even the people who are sitting there not understand that too big to rig is not something that Kamala Harris came up with? I mean, if she just actually talked, you know, with her husband, and her husband talked to, you know, Jessica Killen, she would have found out that too big to rig was actually a Trump thing. Just saying. This is Kamala Harris. where did she get this language? So listen up.
0: Destroyed the infrastructure we built over decades and had in place with the Voting Rights Act for 50 years. How are we going to achieve the goal when that infrastructure has been destroyed? And we're going to have to be creative. We have to do the work of telling people right now, check your voter registration status. Make sure you aren't one of those people whose names got purged inappropriately. Make sure you've checked on your polling place, because they've been playing games around moving the polling place where your grandparents always voted. And so on election day, when they go to that elementary school down the block, they might find that that polling place is closed. Registering folks to vote and having an agenda that is about turning out the vote in the greatest numbers we have ever seen, so that in light of and in this environment where they are cheating, we will be too big to rig. Too big to rig. When they have...
15: Okay. All right. See, we could just... David, we keep doing the rest of the show, or just call it a day right now, because that is so perfect. But I want you to listen to this. We'll get to the phones here. Hang on, Steve. I'll get to you in a minute. She's talking about we need to be creative. Well, I kind of think that a lot of creativity when it comes to Democrats and elections might be... Oh, she did talk about cheating up there. Didn't say that that's what they were doing or that's what she meant by being creative. She is concerned that names are being purged from, you know, list of voters and all the rest. Well, I'm not concerned about that. And why would that be? I see no danger of me being purged by Steve Schleicher. And I see no danger of you being purged by Steve Schleicher. What she's not talking about here, the names they're talking about purging are people who never should have been on that list to begin with. Those voter rolls, yes, they're filled with a lot of people who are dead or in the country illegally, etc. And we're going to go through and clean that up. But we had this thing in place for 50 years. We had this whole thing go. It's like talking in Chicago with Richard Daley about their machine. Hey, we've been rigging elections here for 50 years. Don't come in here and start changing things. Let me finally just say this. And this just shows how out of touch she is. Oh, they're going to move polling places on you. They're going to try to rig and try to cheat by moving polling places on you. It's not going to be that place that you went to and your grandfather went to and your mom went to and on and on and on. Do you understand? I think if you vote here, because I can't be the only person who made the mistake of going to a polling location, and I pull up and I'm like, dang it, I used to vote here. And there's a little sign that says, I used to vote at a church. And instead there was a sign there that said, go to this elementary school, because they do move some of these things around. It's not in order to hinder the vote. Sometimes it's because they need a bigger room, et cetera. Let's go to Steve real quickly. Steve, gas prices, what do you have?
1: Yeah, Richard, yesterday you said that we are all concerned about high gas prices. You'd have to be either suffering from Trump derangement syndrome or a low information person to believe that, because it's clearly not true. President Trump recently said that high gas prices are an inexpensive price to pay for what we have done. Yesterday, you tried to blame high gas prices on oil companies. Also yesterday, Aaron said that high gas prices are transitory. I do agree with Aaron. Trump just admitted that our high gas prices are due to his war against Iran. Prior to the war, a gallon of regular gas in Colorado Springs was $2.49. Today, it's $4.31. Congressman Crank still supports Trump's war against Iran, and therefore, he is responsible for our high gas prices.
15: All right. Thank you. Wait, was that Steve or somebody from the Killing Campaign? I'm not quite sure. Just kidding, Steve. I need to take a break. I'll come back and reply to all of that. But you're going to be disappointed because I don't just flat out agree with you. And I will tell you right now, I understand why everybody would like to put high gas prices at the feet of Jeff Crank. We need to vote him out of office based on how much I just paid for gas. Can you imagine if people like Killen and Kamala Harris and her husband and all of these long-term, more than 25-year establishment Democrats out there in Washington and Virginia get their way again and we go back to their new Green Deal-ish kind of thing? You think that's going to bring gas prices down? And Steve, you didn't say, but go ahead and shoot me a text here. When you were comparing $2.49 previously under Trump with $4.31 currently under Trump, or at least you did say it used to be $2.49. Was that under Trump or was that under Biden? And as always, Steve, you know this and I know this. We can pick and choose things. You want to talk about an inflation rate? We can take the inflation rate that was the highest under the Biden era against the lowest under Trump. Or do you want to take the first month of each one? I mean, you can play all kinds of things. I will say this, and I think that Vince is the person, after a while, there's so much information. I'm pretty sure Vince said this, and that is President Trump is the only president in our lifetime who was willing to do the right thing even though he knew that it was going to hurt him politically. Back after this.
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9: Wrapping up a crash, Fountain at Academy, actually west of Academy at Afternoon Circle. I-25 still very heavy volume southbound from Briargate down to Guard of the Gods. Northbound lane still heavy around the Motor City curve up through to Fillmore. And also heavy volume powers at North Carefree as well as over by Galley and InterQuest. I'm Sean Martinez's traffic.
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29: Lots of cloud cover and still some drizzle this morning. Increasingly dry later this morning into the afternoon, but by late afternoon and evening, a few showers and storms could redevelop. Cool temperatures, highs in the mid-60s. For the KKTV 11 Alert Weather, I'm meteorologist Kevin Bloomberg.
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15: 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I sit in with Barb, but I want to be clear. 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I think you know that by now. One thing I recommend, and it's pretty simple. If you're even thinking about selling, or you know somebody, you work with somebody, maybe it's somebody in your family, maybe it's a neighbor, whatever, and they're thinking about it in the next 6 months, maybe even the next year, get in touch with Barb. Because she can help you start getting ready to do that. You don't want to be spending money. Well, it's going to cost us $15,000 to remodel the kitchen, but then we'll get more when we sell the home. Barb can take a look at it and say, yeah, maybe, or no, that's not a good idea at all. Because she knows how to market a home, right? And the other aspect of that is that Barb is someone that you can interview, and I think you should be interviewing whoever's going to represent you on one of the biggest transactions in your life, and you ask her questions like, how long have you been doing that? Not just how long, how many homes do you sell? Because somebody can tell you that, well, I've been in real estate for 10 years. How many homes have you sold? Well, I've sold 10. Wait, so you're thinking about having somebody who sells one home per year? Don't do it. I'm just telling you, don't do it. 719-301-3900 or Barb has the buyers.com. And I don't know. I just have to put this out there because it's on my mind. So one of the sources that I use to prepare for the show, I'm going through, and there's probably 10 different stories that I think are pretty interesting. But a lot of times, if they're a national story, I'll just leave it to Vince because hopefully he'll be covering that. We'll try to focus more on local things here. But there is a local component, and it is that now you have people in football, used to be a head coach, I think an announcer now, saying, it's time for Colin Kaepernick. Wait, what? Did we just hit like some kind of a time machine and we just went back in time? And Richard, you said local, local, local. What the hell's Colin Kaepernick got to do with local? Well, he was in Denver and the Broncos were talking with him about him playing for the Broncos. That's the connection. And now I see people still out there. They want him to come back and to do his thing. Look, the guy is poison. He's poison in a locker room. And as I was talking with a friend of mine who knows football inside and out,

0: quarterback for the Broncos? And you have to be asking yourself, well, in that time, was he really still that hot? And the point that was made to me, and it's a very good point, said the same thing that kept Tim Tebow out of a locker room in Denver and other places is the same thing that keeps Colin Kaepernick out of a locker room as well. And it is that it's a distraction. And it's not that it's necessarily a negative thing to have a Tim Tebow on your team. The guy's got all of the right components when it comes to teamwork and all the rest. And, I mean, he's able to work with a lot of people. He had a tight end, if my memory is right, named Hernandez down there at Florida. And he was a pretty difficult person, I guess, to get along with. Point being is you'll tolerate a lot to win. When it comes to politics, local politics, how much will you tolerate? Back after this.
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7: 9 o'clock in Colorado Springs. I'm Jim Arthur in the KVOR 24/7 News Center. Car meets, illegal street racing, and illegal activities Sunday nights at Memorial Park are forcing city officials to close the park at 7 p.m., 2 hours earlier than normal. Springs police are trying to deter street racing and other activities. They've received a lot of calls for service in the park during the summer for those activities, which includes illegal drug use. City workers say people are also leaving trash and debris during these car meets as well. City officials say park hours will remain normal on other days. A demonstration Wednesday in front of Colorado Springs School District 11 headquarters calling for accountability and transparency in the wake of two events in the district. One of them, an ombudsman accusing the Deputy District Superintendent Brandon Comfort of breaking into her office and stealing a file of personnel complaints from employees about the superintendent, Michael Gall. A third-party investigation turned up nothing. That ombudsman has filed a lawsuit against the district. Supporters are also demanding the district reinstate educator Dr. Angelica Givler-Vyers, who was suspended almost a year ago for what the district says was activities related to a one-day teaching strike. She is demanding the school board suspend Gall and Comfort like they did her. In Colorado Springs, police arrested a man early this morning on several charges following a car accident. A business in the 2400 block of North Academy called authorities saying they had a naked man inside their store. That man grabbed car keys from a worker and stole their vehicle. Police started a chase but then called it off because of safety. Then minutes later, an accident near Austin Bluffs and Meadowland. That's where they found the stolen car and the naked man. Christopher Gonzalez was taken into custody. KVOR weather from the 11 Alert Team at KKTV. Clouds, rain on and off, maybe heavy this afternoon and tonight. Highs only around 65 degrees. 54 at KVOR. I'm Jim Arthur. 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
8: Jessica Killen talks a lot about putting service before herself, but it's all an act. Killen is living large in two mansions, one in Colorado and one near D.C. So how did Jessica Killen afford two mansions? While serving as a congressional aide and deputy assistant to President Joe Biden, Killen traded millions in stocks. It's not criminal, but it should be.
9: 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Sorry, Jessica. I'm Jeff Crank, and I approve this message. 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
8: Right, we got a lot on the table here. Some of it has to do with flock cameras, surveillance, and the ability for, whether it is schools, in this case, schools here in Colorado. Some of them are installing flock cameras, haven't had them installed as well, try to keep track of who's coming in and out of parking lots at those schools. I think it's just a trend, and we're going to see more and more and more flock cameras. And, you know, there's a financial side to that as well that I've seen where there's a lot of money to be made by some of these companies. And, you know, public safety is one of the main reasons that we even have government, whether it's city, county, state, national, protecting people, national defense and police departments, et cetera. So if you've got something that will protect me and the people I love and the people who are listening to me on the radio, then talk to me about it. I think a good example would be at one point, and this is going back a while, but I think CSPD had a helicopter that had been donated to it. And I think it was something left over from National Guard, Fort Carson, something like that. And they used that for a while, and then it just got to be prohibitive. I don't remember exactly, you know, what happened, what the demise of that program was. However, there were benefits to it. And, of course, you've got a pursuit. You're trying to find somebody in this area. They ran over there. Helicopter, yeah. But now you can use drones, and technology is a lot better. You can have several drones up. They can get there quicker. You don't have any danger of a pilot, you know, running into a power line or anything like that. So whether it's flock cameras, drones, etc. My inclination, I guess what I'm trying to say is I lean toward, okay, I'm all right with that. But I think that over and over and over again, we need to listen to people who are going to say, however, and here's the concern, right, in terms of surveillance, et cetera. But Richard, the courts will sort that out. Will they? Will they really? Are you in a position now when we're just talking about Kamala Harris and, you know, too big to rig and all the rest? I still think that's hilarious. But when we're talking about her and it's going to be the courts who decide these things, you now have courts that are doing anything they can. If there's anything the president wants to do, come to my court. I'll find a way to go ahead and rule against him. I saw a Wiser ad here. Guy annoys the hell out of me. But as part of his ad, he had a little scroll across the bottom of the screen that was bragging that he had sued President Trump 38 times. So let me get this straight. You're qualified to hold the largest office in the state of Colorado because you're so Trump deranged that you would sue. Were there, you know, merit to those 38 lawsuits? There might have been in a couple of them, I guess. I don't know. But when you have a judge saying, well, no, you have to give these media outlets, you know, reinstate them. They've got to have access. Under what part of the Constitution or laws is that? I'm not aware of any at all. I'm aware you can rule however the hell you want to, but when something goes through those appeals, explain to me how any one of those networks or individuals would have any preferential treatment or any entitlement to be doing what they're doing. And they're not just, it's not just, well, I don't like that person, that person, that person. No, I honestly think the president sometimes does. It gets a little bit old sometimes when I'm looking at the president, he's doing an interview and then he insults some reporter and it goes from there. At first, it's pretty funny and it's almost always true. However, I don't know that that helps him a whole lot. But I can also tell you that I have no empathy or understanding for some of these media outlets who are wailing and crying and gnashing their teeth because they do this and this and this with a president who has been more accessible to them than anyone in my lifetime, and it's not even close. And all you have to do is go back and look at how Obama was, look at how Biden was. The media did not have access to either one of those two, unless it accrued to their benefit. All right, so here are some fake news settlements with regard to President Trump. He's suing people because they have lied about him, right? ABC, Disney, $16 million. That was 2024. CBS Paramount, $16 million. That was 2025. Univision, that is an undisclosed amount of money. That was 2016. And if it's undisclosed, I can tell you, it's probably pretty significant. And BBC, $10 billion. That was in New York. That one, they say, is pending. But, you know, BBC just flat out edited some video to make it look like President Trump said something that he didn't say. And the classic example of that, yeah, one more time, I'm going to say the Charlottesville lie, but I don't know if I'm ever going to quit saying that, because over and over and over again, you still hear that lie. And when you have Trump's own attorney standing there in the middle of an impeachment proceeding, and he's saying how until the night before, when he looked at all of the video, he assumed that the Charlottesville lie was true, right? Then you go to the New York Times, $15 billion, that's pending. Wall Street Journal, $10 billion, that's pending. Meta, $25 million, that's 2025. YouTube, Google, $24.5 million, 2025. Can I tell you something? Sometimes when you're an attorney, you will settle something that's very significant cash-wise. And a lot of times people are baffled by it. So why would they do that? They would do that because when you settle a lawsuit, it's because you know there's a very, very good chance that if that thing went to trial, you'd get dinged for even more than what the settlement cost was. A settlement's a negotiation. Two sides, you want this, they want that. You want $50 billion, they don't want anything. And you go back and forth, and realistically, if you get realistic attorneys, they start looking at it and saying, gosh, you know what, you take this thing to trial, and you get hit, you're going to be paying more than $15 billion. If you get the right judges, the right jury, and all of that, and isn't that a great way to have a judicial system and justice in the United States of America? It depends on whether you get this judge or that judge. And we know all of that from some of these trials in the past couple of years. How did that guy end up being the judge on that case again? I thought they were supposed to rotate through all of these judges, but that apparently is not what was happening. Let's go back to text messages here. And I can tell you that you guys always. Here we go. Phil's been part of 83 lawsuits, not 38. Wow. on his advert. How that qualifies him to be the governor is anyone's guess. Comes from Don in Monument. I didn't know I was dyslexic, but it could be. I thought it was 138 lawsuits. Well, there's a 3 and an 8 in there, no matter what. Good morning, Richard Scott here. I don't even know why you waste your time with Steve anymore. He has zero credibility. Trump could cure cancer, and he would hate that. Severe TDS. Well, and I think, what was it? It was one of the Trump kids, Eric. I was interviewing him up in Denver. And we got done with the interview, and he said, the way the media works and how much they hate my father is if my dad walked on water, that wouldn't be their headline. The headline would be Trump can't swim. Now, I don't believe that he probably just made that up himself, that he gets credit for that saying. I wouldn't be surprised if that saying had been around prior to that, and I just hadn't heard it. I hadn't heard it prior to that, but I think it's pretty close. And I guess I keep thinking, and I'm so naive to believe this, that there still might be a point where people could just say, okay, you know what? You're right. Maybe there's a little bit of common ground here or there. Maybe you could persuade me. With Trump derangement, I don't think there's any persuading. Because I've tried that, especially with a lot of younger people who they've bought into it completely. And I look at the sources of the information they're getting, and I get it. I understand it. Because the information that they're getting is all biased. And it's coming from TikTok, Instagram primarily. Oh, wait, you mean they're not watching cable television or following things on X? No. They think X is like the satanic verses or something like that, right? That's where they're at on this stuff. And I've tried to explain to them that X was so biased previously that you couldn't call it free information. And that Elon Musk comes along. No, he's evil now, too. I know we used to like Elon Musk because of the electrical thing and everything. And how could you hate somebody who's going to take us to, you know, the stars and all the rest? But as soon as he had any empathy or understanding of President Trump, game over. If you can tell me, and it's not the subject of the show, it's just a sidelight here, I guess. If you can tell me why in the world people would be as deranged as they are, let me know. Because I don't know what it is about. It's the false information. He's raped 53 women. He's done this and this and this. You have real people out there in politics who have done horrible things. And they get defended. I never watched The View. I'm proud of that fact. However, I'll find out stories from The View. That Sunny Hostin background story for her, she was a holdout jury. You have this whole juror thing going on with the one black guy who held out on the murder trial. And now they're going after him to ruin him. They want his phone and all of the rest to see if there's somehow they could find some dirt on him. And what's the goal? Tell you what, it's a horrible goal, and that is you're going to start intimidating jurors. They're not only going to get doxxed, but it's going to be worse than that. Can't you see, you know, the one holdout on a jury who's going to say, now, you know what, I don't want to go through the hell that that guy had to go through. Sunny Hostin was bragging that she was the big holdout in a case, and she stood her ground. Wait until you hear who the trial was about and what was being alleged. Do that when we come back. I want to tell you real quickly, though, about Kruger Brothers Construction. Look, if you've got work to be done, and it's a matter of time before you do, Kruger Brothers will take care of you, commercial, residential. You got a home, you got a business. If that's the case, eventually you're going to have some repairs made. Since 2009, people have been relying on Kruger Brothers, including friends of mine, to take care of them, either the business or the home. A lot of times the home, it's up on the roof, but that's to be expected. You have hail damage, you got insurance claims. Your house is going to get hit sooner or later is kind of how I look at things. And it'll only be a question of how bad. You know what? When it comes to getting up on a roof, I had a friend who used to do roof inspections, and he said, you got to be careful because there are companies that want false information to be given to either insurance companies or the homeowners themselves. And a lot of times the homeowner can't get up on the roof. 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
17: Lots of cloud cover and still some drizzle this morning. Increasingly dry later this morning into the afternoon, but by late afternoon and evening, a few showers and storms could redevelop. Cool temperatures, highs in the mid-60s. For the KKTV 11 Alert Weather, I'm meteorologist Kevin Bloomberg.
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0: Richard Randall. So, you know what this is like. Day after day after day after day. And I love the job. I love bringing information. But yesterday, I was lamenting the fact that at a certain point, you turn around and you realize you haven't gone to a baseball game in 5 years. You haven't gone to a football game in 3 years. You haven't sat down and watched a football game with your son in 2 years. My point is you can have your head down so much that you think you need to do it because there's so much important stuff out there. But it turns out you can step back and relax a little bit. John O'Donnell's been with us, and you have been organizing events. The list is long. You helped bail out the Pikes Peak Bus Rodeo Parade, the Veterans Day Parade as well. On the other hand, St. Patrick's Day and a big event going on right now that people, I'm going to recommend, take a little bit of time, chill a little bit, just enjoy life a little bit because it is October, and that means Oktoberfest. And as I told you, John, I like the beer part of it. I'm not as big on the bratwurst or the sauerkraut, but there is a lot more going on. Talk to us about Oktoberfest.
1: Yeah, but you like the singing and dancing, too,
0: you
1: know.
0: You did the St. Pauli girl beer?
1: That's what I figured, yeah. Anyway, this is the 14th year we've organized Oktoberfest, and it's at the Mining Museum, which is right at the corner of North Gate, that's North Gate to the Academy, and Highway 25. Where we have it is called the Reynolds Ranch, and it's actually a historic, about 110-year-old ranch. It was actually a community of its own up there until the county absorbed it and all that a long time ago. But there's a 100-and-some-odd-year-old barn up there. The original Reynolds house is there, and there's about 15, 20, 22 acres of open space and the mining museum. And 2 days ago, we put up a 8,000-square-foot, no, it's not 8,000-square-foot, an 80 by 100-foot tent. We have two bands coming. Believe it or not, one of the bands is an oompa band.
0: Oh, my gosh. My next question was going to be, do we have a tuba and polka? And I don't want her, you can have her.
1: And the horn and all that. And there's five of them, and they are all members of the 4th Infantry Division marching band. And they moonlight when they're not on duty as the U-Turn Band. And then Camillo's coming down from Denver. He has been there every year. We found him when we went to the Pueblo Oktoberfest many, many years ago. And his is prime time. And they are wonderful. What an entertainer. He's a gift to the state. One year, one of the bass players was the bass player for Sugarloaf. You're my age,
0: yes, Green Eyed Lady, maybe.
1: Yep, Green Eyed Lady, and so it's a really good time. This is a real family event. I have photo after photo after photo of families that come out, have kids in lederhosen and the young girls in dirndls, and they're dancing on the floor and they're having a good time. We do have Mit der Bratwurst. imagine an Irishman talking with a German. Yeah. Actually, I grew up in Whitefield, where pretty much one out of every three houses on my street, my friends' mothers were all German. Frau Williams and Frau Putratz were all...
0: There are a lot of Germans. I mean, here especially, there were a lot of Germans who were at Camp Carson, and they're POWs up in Greeley as well. They loved it so much here that, yep, the war's over. You're no longer a POW. The Americans are great. This is great. They end up being here. Tons of Germans in Texas. In fact, my little hometown, about an hour east of Cheyenne, ranchers there, not so much ranchers, but farmers there, a big number of those who've come from Germany, and a lot of the ranchers coming from Scandinavian countries. 1 day, 2 day event, and how can people find out more about it?
1: It's a 3 day event. It starts tomorrow.
0: Whoa.
1: Gates open about 4 o'clock. We go to 9 or 10 on Friday night. Saturday, it's 11 o'clock in the morning till 9 o'clock at night. If the crowd's there, if the band's still playing, we'll go past 9 o'clock. And Sunday, you can show up about 10:30 and stay until about 5 or 5:30. I want to get everybody home in time to see the Bronco game.
0: Yes.
1: At 6:30. But anyway, German food. We have two gentlemen that come in, and they've come in for years. We've worked with them. They do a really good job mit the Schnitzel und der Bratz. And I think 2 years ago, one of them ran out of food about 2 o'clock in the afternoon, and they were headed out to grocery stores around town to pick up sausage and kraut by the jar, and it gets pretty busy out there. It's a lot of fun.
0: Well, and for people, I've only been to Oktoberfest, now that I think about it, only twice, and neither of those occasions was one that you put together for 14 years. I don't know how I missed it, John, but what can people expect? Because I think you're right. It's a very easy location. If you're driving north on I-25 and you've ever gotten off to either go to Topgolf or the Bass Pro or to Magnum Shooting Center, now there's another exit there, but just go up to the Northgate exit and the Mining Museum is right there. You cannot miss it. Big signs out there saying Mining Museum. They have a guy who looks like a miner made out of bronze, and it's generally in that location. What can people expect by way of the food? Do you have to wear lederhosen? I like the word lederhosen.
1: Actually, what we have, I grew up down in the security Fountain Whitefield area, and there are so many people who are our neighbors who were stationed in Germany. And that's what I'm finding, airmen, soldiers. I think I've run out.
0: No, because my producer and his family were in Germany for several years when he was growing up, and I forgot completely. I've interviewed a number of women talking about World War II. They were German women, and they ended up here because they married American servicemen and came back. That was a pretty popular thing. How do people find out more? I need to go to news, but if people want to go online, Facebook, whatever, John, how do they find out more?
1: Facebook, it's CS Oktoberfest. Don't forget the K in Oktoberfest. And if you want to go online, it's the 3Ws.csoktoberfest.com. And everything is there. The Dachshund Dash is about filled up. There's bratwurst. I mean, there's wine tasting, meat tasting, beer tasting classes. Have a good time.
0: Do you need tickets in advance or can you just show up?
1: No, it's free. But we are charging $15 to park. That pays for the rent on the Mining Museum.
0: You've got, we'll give you more information on that later in the show. And tomorrow, news right now with Jim Arthur.
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3: I'm Jim Arthur in the KVOR 24/7 News Center. Colorado Springs police arrested a man early this morning on several charges following a car accident. A business in the 2400 block of North Academy called authorities saying they had a naked man inside their store. That man grabbed car keys from a worker and stole their vehicle. Police started a chase but then called it off because of safety. Then minutes later, an accident near Austin Bluffs and Meadowland. That's where they found the stolen car and the naked man. Christopher Gonzalez was taken into custody. Also in the news, car meets, illegal street racing, and illegal activity on Sunday nights at Memorial Park are forcing city officials to close the park at 7 p.m., 2 hours earlier than usual. Springs police are trying to deter street racing and other activities. They received a lot of calls for service in the park during the summer for those activities. City workers say people are also leaving trash and debris during these car meets as well. City officials say park hours will remain normal on other days. A demonstration Wednesday in front of Colorado Springs School District 11 headquarters calling for accountability and transparency. An ombudsman accused the deputy district superintendent, Brandon Comfort, of breaking into her office and stealing a file of personnel complaints from district employees about the superintendent, Michael Gall. A third-party investigation said there was no wrongdoing. That ombudsman has filed a lawsuit against the district. KVOR weather from the 11 Alert Team at KKTV. Cloudy and cool today, rain on and off, and then a better chance of heavy rain later today. Highs around 65 degrees. Warmer tomorrow, still a chance of rain, high near 70. I'm Jim Arthur. 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
0: Yeah, you know, we were just talking with John about Oktoberfest up there near the Mining Museum. It's easy to get to, and because I know it's easy to get to, because driving up to Magnum Shooting Center, that's the exit you're getting off at. 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Well, if you're going to be in a position where you believe that you want to have some fun, you believe you want to have some bonding. 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If, God forbid, you ever have to do it, Magnum Shooting Center is your starting point, and it's one-stop shopping. 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All you have to do is put in the code Richard Randall. So what do you get with that? Well, you're going to get 10% off all regular priced firearms and suppressors. 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You don't need to go anywhere else. I'm telling you that the salespeople, the instructors, the people out on the lanes, and the people who you're going to meet there are all the right stuff. 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Learn right, be safe, shoot well. Can I talk behind his back, David? This John guy. You know what? This community is just blessed from time to time, pretty frequently actually, with people who are just about all the right stuff. He's a very humble person. He's a fun-loving person, but very humble person. And he didn't make a big deal out of the fact that we wouldn't have had a Veterans Day parade if somebody like him hadn't gotten involved. He wouldn't make a big deal out of the fact that Pike's Peak or Bust Rodeo was in a difficult spot. The parade, not the rodeo itself, but the parade was in a difficult spot as well. And he brings all of these events, St. Patrick's Day Parade and all of the rest. He is all the right stuff. So let me remind you, because in my mind, I kept thinking it was only a two-day event, Saturday and Sunday, but it will be starting tomorrow, 4 o'clock to 9 o'clock, 14th year. It'll be at the Reynolds Ranch. That is by the Mining Museum. They've got a huge tent out there. You can see that. 22 acres. They're going to have food and music, and it doesn't cost a dime. You have to pay $15 if you want to park out there. That's pretty reasonable, given the fact that you don't have to do anything else by way of buying a ticket. You don't have to do anything in advance. I couldn't recommend it more highly. Let's go back to our text messages here. I do think it's important to chill out a little bit sometimes. I have a very hard time doing it. And maybe I'll get to Oktoberfest. And please, okay, I know that there are going to be people out there. Richard, did you just disclose your true gender, your sexuality, your identity by saying something about Lederhosen? No. Then what? Well, I just think it's kind of weird. I mean, it's a traditional thing, especially Bavaria. I don't know if it's all of Germany, but Bavaria. And so if you go back to World War II, I mean, the Lederhosen I've seen was just on Nazis like Hitler and Goring and Bormann and a bunch of these guys, big fat people or creepy people like Hitler wearing Lederhosen because they're from Bavaria. That's all I know about Lederhosen. I don't own any. I don't desire to wear any. There is no weird attraction.
7: And technically, it's just leather pants.
0: Oh, is it really?
7: That's what it means. Leather pants.
0: Jeez.
7: Okay.
0: And he would know, because remember, I was just telling John that David and your family, what's the name of the base that you were at there?
7: Hmm?
0: The base in Germany?
7: We went to two different ones, and I was over on the western side of Germany and also lived just south of Hanover for the longest period of time.
0: Yeah.
7: It was a base called Hessisch Orlendorf.
0: Jeez. You know, I thought I was going to be able to do some skiing in Germany at one point. I've got a friend who is in Hamburg and somebody else who was from Lübeck. There's a lot of fascination there.
7: And my mother's maiden name is Ruhr.
0: There you are, right?
7: Named after the river valley.
0: Wow.
7: In Germany, so I have some heritage there.
0: I'm going to start incorporating. I keep saying this, but it's due pretty quickly here. A little bit more history into the program. Not doing an entire show on history, but doing maybe 5-10 minutes on something. Because what I mentioned with John when we were talking about Germans in this area, it's not that the majority of the people were Germans in Colorado or, for that matter, Wyoming, Nebraska, South Dakota are former prisoners of war. But yes, some of them are, because it is just a fact that you had prisoner of war camps here, Camp Carson, up there in Greeley. I don't recall what it was. And there are a bunch of them that have been spread out as well. But they had been so indoctrinated that they couldn't believe how prosperous the United States was. And they couldn't believe how nice and kind the Americans were. And so the war is over with. And yeah, a lot of them, you know, went back home. Some of them went back home and got back here as quickly as they could. So there's a whole fascinating aspect to that. Let's go here. Some callers would rather have a nuclear weapon aimed at them, all for cheap gasoline. Let me stop right there. Oh, wait, there's one that says, this might brighten your day. It has to do with gas prices and oil prices. Because I'm going to come back to that nuclear thing, because that's almost literally true. This one. This might brighten your day on gas prices. If it's any consolation, Canadians pay roughly 20 to 30% more for gas than Americans. That is a consolation. And you know what? Can I just tell you, in case anybody is listening in Canada or from NORAD or anything else, relatives or what, I love Canada. I mean, especially Western Canada. Western Canada is just Colorado North. In fact, Alberta and some of, you know, the prairie provinces are better than the United States. Whoa, you're saying Calgary's better than Denver? Sometimes. I are you talking about hockey teams or whatever? No, I'm just saying Calgary is not the liberal mecca that Denver has become. And I'll tell you, you go up there, I've been up there twice, I love it. And yes, you do end up saying A at the end of things within a week. You have no idea that it's percolating into your brain. So you'll say, so it's like 10 kilos to the hat, which means it's about 10 kilometers to Medicine Hat. And then the A is a question mark that you just say, I think, something like that. And then you apologize for even asking. I don't know if the Canadians apologize as much as people say they do. Goes on to say, and in Europe, it's roughly 65% more. And in Iran and Russia, it's just plain hard to get gasoline at all. But that's a good point. I'm not sure who sent that in, but think about this. So we're all, none of us are, you know, like that we're paying more for gas. And how could we, right? But that's not the question. The question is, if you decide to turn your back on President Trump, and especially he's not on the ballot, but the people who are in the House and in the Senate, turn your back on them, and then what are you going to get? You're going to get social Democrats? Is reliable energy and fuel prices a big part of being a socialist or a Democrat socialist or a socialist Democrat or any of that, or just a flat out Democrat? No, they want the big Green Deal. They don't even want you driving a car. And if, God forbid, you have to drive a car, they want it to be electric, except not a Tesla. Okay, let's be clear about that. You got to be careful of what you want. And President Trump didn't want a war with Iran. Neither did I. And it's not a forever war. So stop that crap right off the bat. It's not a forever war. And thankfully, the president's going to get this thing taken care of. And you know what? We are at war. And it's not an abstraction when people say they've been at war with us for more than 45 years, because they have. They just flat out have. They've been killing people as well. And let's do this. Wait, let's take a break here. I want to do that real quickly. I don't want to get behind. Your home sold guaranteed realty. Now, we're just talking about the weekend. So it's, you know, conceivably, you drive out to Oktoberfest and you do it on Saturday between 11 and noon. And you're listening to me on the radio because I'm sitting in with Barb Schlinker, your real estate voice. I'm not kidding about this, because each one of you knows somebody that in the next couple of months, next couple of years, is going to be buying or thinking about buying or selling a home. And if you're selling your home, you want to make sure you get the very most out of it. You've had that home, maybe you had it built new, maybe you bought it when you moved here, and now you're just deciding to go to a warmer climate, lower altitude. That's been a couple of my friends and relatives. Maybe you just don't need that big house any longer. You'd like to have something that's smaller. Maybe you get what I'm saying. But when you do that, there are a couple of things you want to make sure. You want to make sure you get as much as you can and that the home sells. And stop right there. Wait, it's even a question as to whether it sells or not? Yes. In the past year especially, there have been a number of homes that have gone onto the market and had to come off of the market because there was no interest and they were not selling at the price that was being asked. Barb's very realistic. She can sell in any market, red hot or a cooling market, or she was been here in the 80s when a lot of things were going on as well. She knows this market. Give her a call because she's guaranteed to sell it within a particular time frame and for a certain amount of money. That's all in writing. If it doesn't come up, she pays the difference to you. It's as simple as that. Saturday from 11 until noon, right here on 740 KVR. It's her fifth anniversary show. Back after this.
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22: Lots of cloud cover and still some drizzle this morning. Increasingly dry later this morning into the afternoon, but by late afternoon and evening, a few showers and storms could redevelop. Cool temperatures, highs in the mid-60s. For the KKTV 11 Alert Weather, I'm meteorologist Kevin Bloomberg.
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0: 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You need to have a plan. And what's that plan? 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Talk to them because they can take care of your roof. In fact, the people I know have used Kruger Brothers. It was on their roof, and they were all very, very happy with not just what it turned out to look like when they were done, but with the people who are doing the installation, with the fact that when it was over with, you wouldn't have even known that you had people there working on the house because they picked up everything. I got to tell you, there are other contractors out there where I've heard from people saying, yeah, they left nails and stuff all over the place. not Kruger Brothers. And they're going to take care of you as well if you need to make some adjustments to your living space or the business as well. I was talking with David about this, and he says that after COVID, people are spending way more time in their homes. And that's one of the advantages of doing some remodeling. I hadn't thought about that. But when the two of us talked, and we talked with Matt from Kruger Brothers as well, that is one of the reasons people are changing what their homes look like. The ins, the outs, the doors, the windows, the decks, all of that. Because you may have in-laws coming. You may have parents coming to live with you. You might have one of your children moved out, gone to college, got in a relationship, wants to come back for a little bit and get squared up again. You want to give them privacy, and you want to have all the right stuff done. They were Remodelers of the Year last year. KrugerBrothers.com or 719-358-7053. I think I can get both of these in, David. So I'll get more details on this for you. But it's just so crazy that when we talk about CNN, and we're going to hear from Fox News talking about everybody is crying and wailing and moaning at CNN because you what think President Trump is such a business guy and he can lean on people to sell properties and shows and cancel them all. Your freaking late night quote-unquote comedy shows are getting canceled because you are losing, you're bleeding, hemorrhaging out money month after month after month. And there's no I'm sorry, guys. There was a time when you probably were kind of funny, but there's no entitlement to have a couple of hours to just bash on a president. That's not an entitlement. If you make a whole bunch of money for the corporation, I guarantee you they'd still have your show going without any cancellations. So let's do this. Let's start with CNN. And we've got Trish Regan is going to give us some information on, like I said, the wailing and moaning and the purchasing, perhaps, of CNN.
1: Elon Musk is being brought into the group of investors that may wind up owning CNN. David Ellison, Larry Ellison, including him in this group of investors that are helping to finance the deal between Paramount and Warner Brothers. It's $110 billion, and they're inviting Elon, which means Elon might just be an owner of CNN. Interesting, because just about a year ago, he tweeted this, "Something needs to be done about CNN." And he probably wasn't too happy with this.
3: Platforms are not regulated right now, which gives them carte blanche to whatever they want right now. Elon is not someone who likes to be regulated. And so to buy MSN, he would go under some federal regulation.
8: Who's regulating CNN right now?
3: The FCC.
8: We're not a broadcast. It's cable.
12: I mean, I don't really think cable stations are under the same regulatory structure
8: because we'll have a public airwaves
12: that broadcast is.
3: It's definitely regulated more than the Facebook and
13: there's
3: Twitter.
13: Still, what she's saying is that there's still a litmus test of journalism that you have to pass.
0: No. David, when you told me you had that clip, you didn't tell me it was that funny. Because, yes, I get it wrong sometimes. Was it 83, 38, 138, 183, 138,000? Well, I get things wrong sometimes in my desire to cram as much into the show and to do it as quickly as possible. But you actually thought because you're on cable that somehow you're being regulated? I mean, by the FCC? Oh, gosh. That is too funny. And I can tell you, you're going to see all of the liberals, and predictably, they're going to be crying and, oh, Elon Musk. Do you understand that when I go to X, and even my own children don't understand this, because I'll tell them, why are you guys not on X? I can send you this or this or this. And they think that X is biased. No, X is free. You want to find something that's, you know, contrary to President Trump or critical of President Trump or other things, it's there. It's a free market. And that's the way it has been since Elon took it over. It was not that way before Elon. Yeah, but we know that. But we kind of liked it back in those days when it was that way where, you know, we didn't give a fair shake. It shouldn't be, you know, one way or another. So here's what you've got. And I'll get to the details tomorrow on this, but it's too good to wait for 24 hours. The View, Sunny Hostin boasts that she was the lone holdout juror who spared New York City's butcher of Tompkins Square Park. He was a cannibal killer. All right, wait a second here. I think that's on my end, David. Here we go. We'll try this one.
2: I need to explain more.
0: Here we go.
7: A holdout juror in a case, in the Daniel Rakowitz case. I don't know if people remember it, the butcher of Tompkins Square Park. It was
9: The guy who ate the victims?
7: Yes.
14: He was, you were on that jury?
7: Yes,
2: you're going to need to explain more.
7: Yes, I was. And
2: were
7: when
2: you
7: I
2: we never heard already? This story
7: I was,
2: before.
7: It was before I went to law school.
2: Oh, because I would have never
7: and,
2: put you on
7: and I, when I brought it up in the hot, when I brought it up at the Hot Topics meeting, I don't think everyone believed me. And then my producer looked it up, and I'm in the New York Times.

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6: The summit begins. I'm Lisa Brady, Fox News. A closed-door meeting at the White House after a red carpet welcome for China's President Xi.
7: President Trump is expected to address tariffs and trade during his meetings with Xi, as well as Iran, the war in Ukraine, and artificial intelligence. In opening remarks, Xi says the U.S. and China share a responsibility to make sure AI is always under human control.
6: Fox's Jared Halpern at the White House. Protests planned outside and inside the U.N., where Israeli Prime Minister Benjamin Netanyahu will take his turn before world leaders.
8: Just like last year and previously, when the Prime Minister addresses the General Assembly Hall, dozens of diplomats are again expected to walk out in protest. But the Prime Minister will lay out why Israel needs to defend itself against Hamas's terror and the continuing threat from Iran.
6: Fox's Eric Shawn at the UN, where the Palestinian Authority President Mahmoud Abbas spoke earlier, accusing the Israelis of genocidal war.
9: Our people are being subjected at the hands of the Israeli occupation forces to killing, destruction, starvation, and attempts at displacement.
6: Giving a virtual address after being denied a visa to appear in person. Day six of the murder trial for former pastor and American Idol contestant Caleb Flynn, charged with killing his wife Ashley in Ohio. His ex-mistress, Alea Botner, spending a second day on the stand, reading text messages from Flynn about wanting his wife dead.
10: I'm sorry I've hurt you. I was up till 4 a.m. last night crying and literally thinking of ways to kill her and not go to jail.
6: Another message the night before the killing says he's free and that actions will come the next day. Flynn has been crying in the courtroom at times. Prosecutors say the murder scene was staged to look like a home invasion. The couple's two preteen daughters who were home at the time are also expected to testify. 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
11: Jessica Killen talks a lot about putting service before herself, but it's all an act. Killen is living large in two mansions, one in Colorado and one near D.C. So how did Jessica Killen afford two mansions? While serving as a congressional aide and deputy assistant to President Joe Biden, Killen traded millions in stocks. It's not criminal, but it should be.
12: I'm Jeff Crank. 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And I'll make sure the stock ban applies to political appointees too. Sorry, Jessica. I'm Jeff Crank, and I approve this message. 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
5: Lots of cloud cover and still some drizzle this morning. Increasingly dry later this morning into the afternoon, but by late afternoon and evening, a few showers and storms could redevelop. Cool temperatures, highs in the mid-60s. With the KKTV 11 Alert Weather, I'm meteorologist Kevin Bloomberg.
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1: Makes a high-stakes state visit.
2: But underneath all of the pageantry today are some really tough, serious issues affecting both countries that these leaders will have to tackle.
1: Fox's Aisha Hosni at the White House. That includes trade, Taiwan, the AI race, and Iran.
2: China is Iran's largest oil buyer, and so far the U.S. has not sanctioned Chinese banks because of this.
1: There have also been reports of China helping Iran in other ways during the conflict, including with intelligence information to help target U.S. forces. The U.S. Senate is expected to vote again today on a war powers resolution against military action in Iran. While the conflict continues to impact oil and gas prices, U.S. crude surging back over $96 a barrel earlier. It's less than $94 now after the Saudi military intercepted more missiles blamed on the Iran-backed Houthi rebels. Meantime, a new threshold for mortgage rates in the U.S. topping 7% for a 30-year fixed home loan in Freddie Mac's new figures, the highest since January of last year. At the United Nations, protesters ahead of a speech by the Israeli Prime Minister Benjamin Netanyahu, who was set to defend the Israeli response to Hamas attacks and is expected to offer new intelligence on Iran. The Palestinian Authority president speaking earlier.
3: Mahmoud Abbas had to deliver his address in a pre-recorded video. The Palestinian president was denied a visa to enter the United States and give his speech in person. He said what he called terrorism by Jewish settlers in the West Bank was rising and demanded work begins to rebuild Gaza almost a year after the U.S. brokered peace deal.
1: Fox's Jonathan Savage, the Trump Board of Peace unveiling a proposal for more than 60 projects yesterday. 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
4: Jessica Killen talks a lot about putting service before herself, but it's all an act. Killen is living large in two mansions, one in Colorado and one near D.C. So how did Jessica Killen afford two mansions? While serving as a congressional aide and deputy assistant to President Joe Biden, Killen traded millions in stocks. It's not criminal, but it should be.
5: I'm Jeff Crank. 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And I'll make sure the stock ban applies to political appointees too. Sorry, Jessica. I'm Jeff Crank, and I approve this message. Prepared and paid for by Crank for Congress.
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0: Dude, how good is that? How good is that? Oh my goodness. I just love hearing the Marine Corps band play. They look great. China annoyed by our military precision and excellent music. I love that. It's pretty good. And that was all on the that was in the Rose Garden on the which is now has nice stonework. The president very proud of that. It's a massive improvement. You know what it used to be? It was like just mud. And then the White House, the poor grounds crew had to keep on fixing all the grass up after every event because it would become a disaster. The president looked at this and goes, I'm a builder. We could build something nice. So they built a really nice situation. And the roses are still there. They've got all the roses that looking gorgeous each year. But now they have a nice patio there. And the president showed off the new helipad, which is very epic. It's a gigantic seal of the president of the United States imprinted on the South Lawn. That's another situation where the president's like, why are we walking across the grass just to get to the helicopter? They've got a nice stone pathway now. They've got the epic helipad. The new Marine One, which is very high speed with technology beyond our comprehension or access to classified intelligence. That thing, apparently, it's such an epic piece of machinery. The effect of it every time it landed on the South Lawn of the White House was to destroy the grass. I think it's generating a lot of heat or something, too. So the president came up with a solution. He said, why don't we just make a beautiful helipad? And it looks really good. The thing looks very aesthetically pleasing. I saw this as soon as the president shared it on Truth Social. I was like, how are people angry at this stuff? It looks great. I mean, even if you hate everything else about President Trump, I don't like his politics. I don't like what he represents. I don't even know how you could arrive at that conclusion. Wouldn't you be happy, though, that we have a builder in the White House? At least the lasting impact of his time there is that he's going to build something great for the American people. He's building this ballroom, meanwhile, within eyesight of all of this, and the left is still upset about it. What are you so upset about? I assume at some point, unfortunately, we'll probably have a Democrat president in the future. They're going to very happily be using the ballroom. They can't burn down everything, can they? Actually, they probably could. You know, it's not a police precinct, it's a ballroom. A lot more to get to. Ahead on The Vince Show.
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7: Richard Randall, join me Friday morning, 8 until Vince. We'll be talking politics. Jeff Crank joins us in studio. We'll also be talking about the Democrat Party. They have lost their way. And you know what? I'm glad they have. They're trying to become more socialist and communist. Have at it.
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1: She urged resolving issues through negotiation and on Taiwan, offered hope the U.S. will adhere to the correct position of opposing independence. No official word yet from the White House on their discussions. One of the two Ole Miss students who died earlier this week is now identified as 20-year-old Robert Strang from Atlanta, found dead in an off-campus home.
2: His family's lawyer says they are heartbroken by the loss of their dear son. They're trying to process the unimaginable, and they're asking for privacy as they grieve their young son. Now, we do not have confirmation about the other victim, an 18-year-old who died in one of the all-boys dorms here on campus at Ole Miss. We know store-bought kratom was found at both of the scenes. However, officials do not believe these deaths are connected right now. They don't know if kratom is what killed them.
1: Fox's Madison Scarpino in Oxford, which has a local ban on that plant-derived substance, which can have opioid-like effects. It's not illegal under federal law. 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
17: Lots of cloud cover and still some drizzle this morning. Increasingly dry later this morning into the afternoon, but by late afternoon and evening, a few showers and storms could

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7: Lots of cloud cover for the rest of the day, increasing chances for a few isolated showers and even a storm or two, especially earlier this evening. Maybe some brief heavy rainfall, but overall not very impressive. Cool temperatures in the mid to upper 60s. With the KKTV 11 Alert Weather, I'm meteorologist Kevin Bloomberg.
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11: 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Glad you're with us on this Thursday afternoon here in Southern Colorado. I'm your host, Dirk Hobbs. Let's get to the Business Signal of the day. Health insurance is our main topic on the state level. Businesses and individuals are getting their first firm look at 2027 health insurance costs. And they're going higher. The Colorado Division of Insurance has approved an average premium increase of about 10% in the individual market and about 14% in small group market. Southern Colorado numbers are slightly higher for small employers. In Colorado Springs rating area, small group premiums are expected to rise an average of 14.9%, while Pueblo is looking at approximately 15% increases. Individual market rates are expected to increase 9.7% in Colorado Springs and 10.4% in Pueblo. The state says the average individual market increase remains below the roughly 15% median nationally. Doesn't feel like that sometimes, though, does it, folks? Anyway, here in Southern Colorado, we had some great news, and following up on that big announcement yesterday in Colorado Springs, this morning and yesterday's announcement regarding the professional football, spring football is coming to Colorado Springs. The Colorado Springs Switchbacks are committing $1 million in infrastructure improvements to Widener Field as the stadium prepares to become the home of the United Football League franchise next spring. Switchbacks President Brad Estes says the improvements will include new camera positions, infrastructure for SkyCam, allowing networks including ABC, ESPN, and Fox to produce larger national broadcasts from the downtown stadium. The investment follows yesterday's announcement that the UFL will begin playing in Colorado Springs in 2027, with its first home game scheduled to be in April 11th of 2027. Of course, we're having the unveiling of the team's name and colors and mascot in October 25th. A noteworthy change in Colorado Springs' financial picture. Earlier this year, the city instituted employee furloughs as part of its efforts to control expenses. Now, stronger than expected sales tax collections could allow the city to cancel its final scheduled furlough. City financial officials say Colorado Springs is on track to collect approximately $9.2 million.

0: million more in sales tax revenue than previously projected. Canceling the final furlough would cost roughly $330,000. And on the major markets, with about an hour left in trading, the Dow Jones is off about 0.3%, NASDAQ down almost half a percent, and S&P is broken even right now at this hour. So we got about an hour left of trading. Hopefully we can bounce back on the positive side. Tonight is also the Best in Business celebration at Colorado Springs City Hub here in Colorado Springs. Visitors, business owners, and entrepreneurs and operators throughout Southern Colorado will come up to Colorado Springs City Hub to take a bow. We're going to spend some time celebrating the businesses who achieved outstanding recognition among close to 30,000 votes across the region. And this, of course, will focus on categories ranging from aerospace and defense, national security, all the way through to retail, hospitality, and other small business sectors. Then tonight's events will culminate with what we call the Community Choice Awards, where we will recognize 29 individuals or organizations who have done some extraordinary work here in town as voted by their peers. So tonight at Colorado Springs City Hub, the event starts around 4:30. Come on down and enjoy a cocktail, some networking, and just kind of see who's the best in business, because we are going to tell that story to the rest of the nation for the next several months as we begin continually position this region as a destination for employers in our key economic sectors and one that fosters a lot of interest and support for innovators, entrepreneurs, and people that want to start their own practice and business. So when we come back, we're going to hang out with Beth Taylor. She is the executive director of the Colorado Apex Accelerator and PTAC here in Colorado. And you're going to get to know what that is and how it relates to what we're doing down here in Southern Colorado and our overall discussion on economic prosperity and incubating companies that are coming here to make a difference on the national defense scene and elsewhere. Stick with us. We'll be back after the break.
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0: All right, we're back here, second quarter with the Business Signal on a Thursday afternoon. It is business, Best in Business Thursday. Tonight is our big event over at Colorado Springs City Hub. Sure hope you can enjoy. You can buy your ticket there at the gate when you come in and see who is the best in business. Over 600 businesses participated in the initial nomination series that we had earlier this summer, and we are honoring close to 140 business owners and business names throughout the region, many of whom you know. They're very big names, and some of them you don't. They're new names of companies that have recently taken flight. And it's certainly a lot of fun to watch. But what this does, folks, is it signals to the rest of the universe that Colorado Springs, despite our Denver politics, is open for business. Yes, sir, we are open for business, and we want to make that loud and clear because we are doing what it takes to make the legislators hear what we need to do as it relates to policy burdens on small business and medium and large business here in Southern Colorado. It's too much. It's too much. When a company like Palantir phones it in from Miami to change locations, that is no bueno. And folks in the elected class there, listen up. We're about to speak up pretty loud down here in Southern Colorado, and sure hope you pay attention, because the upside of this is jobs and infrastructure and long-term prosperity for everybody that participates down here. And we can really start banging on the problems that matter, such as affordable housing, child care access, and all kinds of stuff. So pay attention, ladies and gentlemen. And you, we of the electorate, we got to participate, and we got to read these ballot issues very, very carefully. And we have to make sure that they understand what it takes to keep our businesses open. All right, enough of that diatribe. Let's get to our guest here in the studio. She is a ball of fire, ladies and gentlemen, and she has a tremendous grasp on what it takes and how to do business with the federal government if you're in the DOD or DOW sector here in Colorado. And that obviously spills over into just about everything else that's going on here in Southern Colorado, whether you're in professional services or hospitality, retail, other sectors. It all spills over, and we all raise our collective boats on that high tide. Beth Taylor, Executive Director for Colorado Apex, is here. Welcome to the program.
10: Thank you, Dirk.
0: Glad you're here.
10: I'm excited to be here.
0: Absolutely. Well, I'm excited to have this conversation with you because I really want folks to understand what the accelerator is and then the PTAC, and understand how they can engage Apex, Colorado Apex, the way you would like them to and what you want them to understand. So, but before we do, give us a quick background on yourself and how you kind of got into this job, and then give us an executive summary of what the Apex is.
10: So let's see. How did I get into this? That's a great question. I come with a very strong Fortune 500 sales background. Okay. So I've worked in the medical field, Pfizer, Merck, and Abbott the majority of my career, and love small business. I absolutely love Colorado. I've grown up here. I'm a native here. And so
0: I didn't know that. Okay.
10: Yeah, native. Okay. And actually thought, when I retire someday, I want to work for a chamber of commerce, mm-hmm. because I love business, and I think it's really important. Our small business community in Colorado was a big heart place for me. So all my kids went to college. I found myself empty home. What am I going to do with myself? In like 2007, I got engaged. I moved to the Western Slope, and I woke up and said, where's Pfizer? Where's Merck and Abbott? Mm-hmm. I don't have a job up here. What am I going to do? So I'm in rural Colorado, and had a great opportunity to work for the governor's office, okay. Office of Economic Development, International
0: Which
10: Trade.
0: Which governor?
10: With OEDIT under Bill Ritter.
0: Bill Ritter.
10: Yep.
0: Okay.
10: And it was a super great opportunity to see what is economic development and mm-hmm. how do you do that in Colorado. They hired me because I was pretty bipartisan and really wanted to sell Colorado. My kids have blamed me for being a Colorado cheerleader my mm-hmm. whole life.
0: Not
10: I
0: a bad
10: say
0: thing
10: that's
0: to
10: that's true. When I was yep. a little kid, my dad drugged me all over the state of Colorado and was like, hey, corn grows up in Olathe and fruit lives in, you know, all
0: Rocky
10: of the different
0: Ford
10: Rocky
0: and
10: Ford.
0: And
10: so I yep. got a chance as a really young kid to really explore our state, and I was fascinated and thankful for that childhood. Mm-hmm. And so had an opportunity to work for OEDIT, covering 22 counties as a business manager.
0: That's the Office of Economic Development and International Trade.
10: Yep.
0: Got
10: and
0: it.
10: At that time, right. our business managers were in the field. Mm-hmm. And so during that time, I was with PTAC at the time, Colorado Procurement Technical Assistance Center, their rep, mm-hmm. Manufacturers Edge, and myself, and we traveled 22 counties helping really grow Colorado jobs. And mm-hmm. I got a chance to be like trained in economic development by are entrepreneurs in Colorado. Mm-hmm. And so it was a fun, I think I made $52,000 a year. I had
11: back
10: a big,
11: in the day.
10: A big yep. salary cut yep. in, from pharmaceutical to that.
11: Definitely a step backwards, yes.
10: Fell in love with rural Colorado and loved it. And so fast forward, I got married mm-hmm. and ended up in Colorado Springs with a banker. Mm-hmm. And he said, stay out of politics and just stay cool for a little while. Mm-hmm. So I waited 2 or 3 years, and then Colorado Springs Chamber of Commerce picked me up.
11: Excellent.
10: As an economic developer for them. And I was VP of Economic Development for 4.5 years for them. And it taught me really what is the difference between local economic development mm-hmm. and also our state economic development. Fell in love with Colorado Springs. Didn't think I would do that as a Denver girl, mm-hmm. but I did. I fell in love with our community. When I would recruit people here or speak to businesses here, I would say the cool thing about Colorado Springs is it's not just access to leaders. It's these leaders are so connected. You have their telephone number. They answer their phone.
11: Right.
10: And that, so PTAC was part of that. Mm-hmm. And I got on the board for PTAC for 8 years and fell in love with PTAC at a deep level, bringing jobs to Colorado Springs and also connecting to government contracts. So long story short, I fell into a position where there was an opportunity as executive director, and I jumped on it.
11: Okay.
10: And now I'm here.
11: Well, explain PTAC for us and explain Colorado Apex and yep. how that works here in the region. So let's look at Douglas County, south to Trinidad yep. for the sake of today's discussion.
10: So Colorado PTAC is Procurement Technical Assistance Center. That's our host organization.
11: Okay.
10: We've had that for 17 years, and that's an award from the Department of War.
11: Okay.
10: So really 80% of our program is Department of War or Department of Defense focused. Mm-hmm. The other 20% is our match from the state of Colorado's OEDITS office that we just spoke about.
11: Copy that.
10: That matches, and then mm-hmm. we get donations.
11: Got it.
10: So what that allows us to do is no-cost counseling for businesses that are interested in entering that defense industrial base.
11: Right.
10: Programs.
11: They have to go through a vetting process to meet minimum threshold, right? I would imagine.
10: Correct.
11: Criteria.
10: And I actually want to read this, Dirk, because I think it's really important. I get this question a lot. So what are the requirements for somebody to get with us as, you know, in counseling?
11: Mm-hmm.
10: And it's like in our cooperative agreement, it says that we work with all businesses, and we do, because we don't want to turn anyone away.
11: Sure.
10: We're a great front door, like, for the defense industrial base, but we're also a front door for small business in Colorado.
11: Correct. Yeah.
10: So if somebody comes to us, here's the criteria. You have to be a Colorado business. You have to have a legitimate business operation, meaning you can be a startup, and mm-hmm. that actually is even stated in our cooperative agreement, but you have to have, you know, basically a product or service that can be sold to the government or agencies, maybe even a prime contractor that would be interested in your product. You have to demonstrate readiness to pursue the government work.
11: Mm-hmm.
10: So it isn't a very easy process. I'm going to stop for a minute and say one thing. In 1985, Ronald Reagan recognized that, hey, it's really hard to do business with the government. And mm-hmm. that's how PTAC came into place.
11: Okay.
10: So 41 years, we're celebrating APEX, which is has been renamed. So mm-hmm. Colorado PTAC was 1985. That's who PTAC is.
11: Got it.
10: Colorado Apex came out of PTAC. It was renamed about 4 years ago.
11: Okay.
10: And so Colorado Apex nationally has 90 locations across the U.S.
11: Okay.
10: So we all work differently. Colorado's unique because we interface with Washington, D.C. and our federal mm-hmm. programs and our military here. So Colorado PTAC is our host. Colorado Apex is who we do business as.
11: Very good. Well done, by the way. That's
10: a
11: complicated.
10: It's a little complicated.
11: Yeah,
10: I get that question all the time.
11: So we're a small business development or a small business kind of flirting with the idea of doing business with the government. Step one is what?
10: Step one is I would love to just say call us and we'd plug you in.
11: Uh-huh.
10: Really go to www.coloradoapex.org and there's a button in the corner and register. And it's really, really important that you put all of your information in.
11: All right.
10: Because that's what's really going to get you to one of our spectacular counselors. And our counselors, can I talk about our counselors for a minute?
11: Please.
10: Our counselors are amazing. It's really why I'm here. Mm-hmm. It's because I fell in love with our counselors. So this program, the reason it's no cost is because the Department of War said we need to help small business get into government contracting. So in Colorado, we were unique. unique. We did it a little different with our 501c3. We hired ex-contracting officers, people that worked for the federal government, mm-hmm. that gave their careers 20, 30 years in one of the federal agencies and said, hey, I want to get back to Colorado too, kind of like I am. And those contracting officers have, our contracting officers, nine of them, have up to probably 230 years accrued time working for federal agencies. Mm-hmm. So these are the people that actually signed the contract, Dirk, for a $2 billion, you know, program or contract that someone won. And they know how to get through the red tape, so to speak.
11: Okay.
10: And so when you go on and register, the more information that you can give, the better we can connect you with the right counselor, because they all come with very different backgrounds.
11: And how much background checking, vetting does APEX do in this process?
10: So we do, we have a gentleman that actually does it. He goes in and reads it and says, do they have Secretary of State? What kind of licensing? Mm-hmm. Are they located in Colorado? And so you might get on, you might not. You mm-hmm. may get a letter that says, sorry,
11: you're not ready
10: for government mm-hmm. contracting. However, we're going to connect you to SBDC, Small Business Development Centers, or whoever it is that we think that you need to go to,
11: right.
10: whether it's a startup community, whatever that is.
11: Well, we've often talked about on this show the ability for somebody to take a concept from notebook to market, the SBDC being one great entry point, maybe Next Level being Exponential Impact, and some yeah. of the stuff Larry Plummer and that crew are doing up on at UCCS and other places throughout the region. Emerging Campus in Trinidad and Canyon City in Florence, Canyon City's Tech Start. Do you operate with all those types of organizations?
10: Absolutely.
11: Okay.
10: So I'm the statewide director for basically for APEX, but I'm the executive director for PTAC. So
11: okay.
10: it's weird. Mm-hmm. I've got both titles. But what that does is, so go back to that match with OEdit. OEdit has been a partner with us and our match for 13 plus years.
11: Mm-hmm.
10: Our actual money comes from the federal government, is baked into legislation. So
11: right.
10: we're not in the strategic fund. Our program comes right out of legislation. And that's a great thing, because OEdit, we can partner really closely with OEdit on that match.
11: Mm-hmm.
10: But the cool part about that is they help sponsor us in rural Colorado.
11: Mm-hmm.
10: So we are statewide. I have a counselor in the Grand Junction area that covers all the way to Durango. We've got a Northern Colorado counselor that covers up to Weld County and that corner of the state. Just hired a counselor in the Trinidad Canyon City area, so she covers that area as well.
11: Mm-hmm.
10: We are statewide. And so you look at like the Grand Junction area, we have over 500 clients that we service out of that, basically that part of the state.
11: So let me ask you this. We have a very strong aerospace, national defense, cybersecurity, advanced manufacturing.
10: Yep.
11: Okay. We say that combination of words a lot down here in Southern
10: right.
11: Colorado. Very prolific ecosystem. Okay, and we're really doing well. We're creating gravitational pull in the region. What other industries can play in this space? Or are you primarily focused on the Department of War and Defense and so forth?
10: So, you know, you think about our contract with the Department of War, our cooperative agreement.
11: Mm-hmm.
10: They have, you know, that's changed quite a bit over this last couple of years, where our focus is really defense industrial base, DIB, or government industrial
11: okay.
10: base.
11: Mm-hmm.
10: However, I say that, and we can help anyone. I mean, goat mowers. We've worked with goat mowers. You know, we've worked. Goat mowers has goats that go out and mitigate by their bringing their goats into a, you know, community or space, because that's
11: don't
10: fire.
11: Hear that much
10: that's,
11: every day.
10: Yeah, that's fire, right?
11: Yeah,
10: that's
11: yeah.
10: fire mitigation.
11: That's awesome.
10: So, you know, we're going to help somebody. I think about it this way: if you're a small business out there and you're thinking, "Can I do work with the government?" You need to ask yourself. It's a long-term dating process, Dirk. It's not easy. Number
11: mm-hmm.
10: one.
11: True.
10: Number two: do you have a service that the government would want? Okay, we're going to help you get into that space. However, you have to have at least 2 years history. We want to see some history, previous
11: mm-hmm.
10: history. So maybe get a city county contract. So we do have a counselor on staff that actually helps with that.
11: Very good.
10: You know, it's so we are helping all businesses. We have over 10,000 clients and 7,000 active. So remember,
11: wow.
10: with nine people, we have to be pretty, we have to make sure that we're doing our job mm-hmm. for the Department of War,
11: mm-hmm.
10: but also that we're meeting the state goals too.
11: Right.
10: So we're bringing federal dollars in.
11: Federal dollars to
10: yep.
11: Colorado, and that's a big deal. It's a huge economic
10: a huge
11: win
10: deal.
11: For the region. So what do you say to the naysayers who are like, you know, doing business with the government is fickle sometimes,
10: it is.
11: You know? So obviously those counselors are counseling them to not put all necessarily all their eggs in that basket. Is that an accurate assessment?
10: Absolutely. And I think what our counselors do is, first of all, I listen to them. They tell me what to do because they're, I mean, one of our counselors teaches appropriation law in D.C. Mm-hmm. These guys are smart. They've been doing this for a really long time. So if they say, hey, you need to redo your website, your marketing isn't on board with doing work with the government, you know, you need to listen to the counselors. And mm-hmm. we offer over 264 virtual trainings on our website. Sign up for Intro to Apex and Treasure Hunt. That's a great way to start, like figuring out, do I even want to work with the government? Is this mm-hmm. too much of a pain?
11: If you're saying impact of Apex, Colorado Apex, 7,000 active clients right mm-hmm. now, 10,000 clients in the database, 7,000 of them active. What does that number represent in terms of economic impact, dollars yeah. and cents, as well as workforce impact
10: yep.
11: in Colorado?
10: So think about, I have the numbers for last year because I just got, we're excited because we're very close to having a proclamation from Governor Polis for mm-hmm. Colorado Apex Day, which is going to be October 8th. And so we just put in all of our paperwork. I can't say we got it, okay. but I'm hoping that we do. Okay. $3.9 billion in federal dollars came into the state with 8 counselors, mm-hmm. and that equaled 17,000 jobs estimated. There's a factor that we do to get that job count. But what I like to say is that, you know, I have stories, probably 3 or 4 stories today that we can talk about here while I'm here, maybe pull one up. Mm-hmm. But what I love today is that I'm hearing from my federal team that our success stories are going right into Washington.
11: Good.
10: And so they're finding out who Colorado Springs is.
11: Okay.
10: And they're finding out how important the defense industrial base is here. And they're finding out how important primary jobs are. And we're part of that ecosystem. And that's an economic impact, absolutely.
11: You're absolutely right, Beth, because, and we've got to continually pound on that drum because it is often, too often, episodes like a few weeks ago when you hear about Southern Colorado and everything that's going on here. Obviously, everybody knows it's a wonderful place to live, work, and play. Mm-hmm. Okay. But then, you know, are we susceptible to all of the kind of dysfunction that's going on out there? Yeah, same as any other community. But our leadership in this region, our chamber, our EDCs, and our chambers, our SBDCs, Apex, companies like this are continually pulling the rope in our favor, and we appreciate that. So when we come back, we're going to take a closer look at how you can connect with major defense contractors and how your business can get started in this business. Again, not putting all your eggs in this basket, but a portion of them. That helps create some stability, and then as you see downstream when things start to contract, you go back into the free market sector as well. We're back with Beth Taylor, Executive Director for Colorado Apex Accelerator, in just a moment.
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12: I'm Jim Arthur in the KVOR 24/7 News Center. Colorado Springs police arrested a man early this morning on several charges following a car accident. A business in the 2400 block of North Academy called authorities saying they had a naked man inside their store. That man grabbed car keys from a worker and stole their vehicle. Police started a chase but then called it off because of safety. Then minutes later, an accident near Austin Bluffs and Meadowland. That's where they found the stolen car and the naked man. Christopher Gonzalez was taken into custody. Also in the news, car meets, illegal street racing, and illegal activity on Sunday nights at Memorial Park are forcing city officials to close the park at 7 p.m., 2 hours earlier than usual. Springs police are trying to deter street racing and other activities. They received a lot of calls for service in the park during the summer for those activities. City workers say people are also leaving trash and debris during these car meets as well. City officials say park hours will remain normal on other days. A demonstration Wednesday in front of Colorado Springs School District 11 headquarters calling for accountability and transparency. An ombudsman accused the deputy district superintendent, Brandon Comfort, of breaking into her office and stealing a file of personnel complaints from district employees about the superintendent, Michael Gall. A third-party investigation said there was no wrongdoing. That ombudsman has filed a lawsuit against the district. KVOR weather from the 11 Alert Team at KKTV. Cloudy and cool. cool today, rain on and off, and then a better chance of heavy rain later today. Highs around 65 degrees. Warmer tomorrow, still a chance of rain, high near 70. I'm Jim Arthur. 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
2: Lots of cloud cover for the rest of the day, increasing chances for a few isolated showers and even a storm or two, especially earlier this evening. Maybe some brief heavy rainfall, but overall not very impressive. Cool temperatures in the mid to upper 60s. With the KKTV 11 Alert Weather, I'm meteorologist Kevin Bloomberg.
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4: All right, we're back here in the third quarter on the Business Signal on a Thursday afternoon, hanging out with Beth Taylor. She is the executive director at the Colorado Apex Accelerator. What is that, you might ask? And well, you can find out by going to coloradoapex.org. That's APEX.org. So, Colorado in front of that, by the way. You know, this is a great conversation, and I really want not just our region, Beth, but people outside the region to understand what's happening here in Southern Colorado. We build a lot of great stuff down here.
5: You do.
4: Advanced manufacturing and our traditional manufacturing sectors are operating on a lot, if not all, cylinders right now. Mm-hmm. We have a terrific aerospace national defense conversation happening here. We've got a PAE coming here, mm-hmm. Okay, one of nine in the country. And if Crank has his way, he'll get another one, mm-hmm. Okay? He says maybe two, we'll see. But for now, we have one, and that's a heck of a good start. We've got strong chambers and EDCs from Douglas County south to Trinidad and Canyon City east to Kansas who are very pro-business. They want to see these people succeed. Mm-hmm. Apex is a part of that equation as well, because you guys want to see people succeed by helping them enroll in the process of getting into business with the government. Now, my question to you is, how does that, if I'm managing my portfolio of business and I'm in one of those camps, whether I'm manufacturing for DOD, DOW, or if I'm manufacturing components or whatever it might be, okay, or intelligence or cybersecurity, again, whatever it is, and I'm a 2-4-8-man shop, but I want to start, where do I go?
5: I love this. This leads me right into a success story.
4: Oh, I'm glad we teed that up. All right.
5: Yeah.
4: Hit it, Byrne.
5: Thank you. So this is a great story. I'm at the Chamber of Commerce as the Vice President of Economic Development at the time. And I'm thinking, gosh, man, you know, Colorado Apex, PTAC at the time. Mm-hmm. I'm like, these counselors get access to some of the greatest opportunities for our state. So think they're calling in, they live in DC, but they've got a headquarter here. And they're like, hey, we just did a $388 billion contract coming into the state and nobody knows about it, Dirk, right?
4: Wow.
5: Yeah. Okay. It's our CRM. So we have a CRM that basically our contact relationship manager, if anybody doesn't know what that is, mm-hmm. Actually dumps the largest awards that are in the state of Colorado, all awards. Federal awards mm-hmm. that come into our CRM. So let's pretend that you're a company, ABC company, mm-hmm. and you know, you've registered with Colorado Apex. You know, we're lucky because that kind of pings the counselor that, hey, an award's come in that could be a potential for the company you're working with.
4: Okay.
5: So that's what our counselors look for. We have a bid match service that once you come on, you're actually being matched internally and getting opportunities emailed to you every day. So that's one way that
4: that's
5: we help
4: cool.
5: businesses.
4: Okay.
5: That's been a free service that we offer as well. And we have probably 12,000 clients that actually, you know, some of it's junk. I'm not going to lie. It's not perfect. Mm-hmm. But our counselors are looking out for you. And so I love this story because I'm working as VP of Economic Development for the Chamber of Commerce at the time. And I thought, wow, I know how state works and local works. And so I was doing business retention expansion, calling on businesses here in Colorado Springs, mm-hmm. which is really unique. Mm-hmm. I mean, we have a BRE program that's unlike anybody else. I helped develop that program. I'm going to say that came from Oklahoma University and some other folks I worked with.
4: So
5: went out to see a company called Titan Robotics at the time. They were manufacturing 3D printers. I think they had 12 people. And Raul Cassatt was their CEO. They had some other owners and partners as well, sat down with him and I said, what can we do to help you? Tell me where you are as a business. And did a BRE, basically a BRE survey or review, mm-hmm. found out what he needed and said, all right, I know exactly who we need to connect you to. And I connected him to a PTAC counselor at the time. He was able to solidify a $2.5 million contract with the Air Force. And then with that, he called me back after he got it. I said, call me back. Don't forget, if you get a contract, some people think once they get the contract, the award stops there. That's actually when the award starts. That's when the work starts. So you think about who is Colorado, who is OEdit, what are these incentives everybody talks about? All of us in economic development know how to parlay those incentives and help grow that business. And so I was able to take that, go up to OEdit's office and say, we have a really fabulous company in Colorado Springs that manufactures 3D printers, and I'd like to talk to you and pitch that company to you. Mm-hmm. So we did, and we ended up with an Advanced Industries grant. Again, we're not giving money away. I want to make sure that the audience knows this, that Colorado isn't giving money away. These are all performance-based incentives, Dirk.
4: So are some of the companies in the region, like Collins down in Pueblo, and BlueStack and Taro Dynamics, are they all part of this process as well?
5: They are. Taro Dynamics was brought in when I was at the Chamber. I actually recruited them from California.
4: Okay.
5: And so they have a lot of Navy awards. And again, like, you can take Taro Dynamics or BlueStack's a great one because they act not only as a subcontractor, but they also act as what's called a prime.
4: A prime, yeah.
5: Right?
4: Very much.
5: So, you know, our counselors are trained on how to work with the primes, also how to work with subcontracting. We can also work in between. That's called a mentor-protege program, where our counselors act between the prime and a subcontractor. It gets a little complicated. Yeah. I probably won't do that today, but finish up this Titan story. I mean, he gets an Advanced Industries grant. He parlays that into international trade, sees how great he's done. He ends up going on a trade mission with OEdit's office during COVID. I think it was virtual. And then he's connected into Colorado Companies to Watch. He gets an award.
4: Stage
5: two
4: company.
5: Yep. Stage two company. Mm-hmm. So he gets blasted all over the state. Everybody knows that Go Titan Robotics, and 3.5 years later, he sells for $83 million.
4: So this is effectively a marketing engine as well.
5: Absolutely.
4: Right?
5: And Colorado is unique in any other state that does that. I mean, with the programs here, with our entrepreneurs here, the way economic development works here, I mean, every one of our little communities, 64 counties across the state, know, how does APIX fit in? How does SBDC fit in? And I always say, please, you know, if you use our services for no cost, please give back to a chamber. Please join a chamber of commerce, because we want you to turn around and help someone else behind you.
4: 100%. Okay. Well, if you're listening, ColoradoApex.org is the website, and right to the right on the homepage there is a big sign up for services. That's really step one. Get yourself familiar with the website, start navigating, just click different links. You're not going to disappear into the ether. But give some information, give some complete information so they know how to direct you, and ultimately you can get yourself in touch with a counselor. Back to you, Beth. What's the federal government trying to accomplish here by strengthening our defense industrial base, and why do small businesses matter to this goal?
5: So you think about how many small businesses we have in the U.S. What, 90% in Colorado?
4: Yeah,
5: alone. But I wrote it down. They want more capable suppliers. They want fewer gaps in the supply chain. And they want faster access to innovation. So think where we are, Dirk, in the AI environment and where we are with all of it, technology and innovation. So my goals changed about a year ago with this position. And our Defense Industrial Base, DOW, team, you know, they've reset our goals to be really critical technology in a whole different world. A lot of people don't know that APEX counselors actually support the military-based small business as well. So, you know, Navy has a small business division. Air Force has a small, all of them have small business development or small business divisions. And our APEX counselors help support that as well. So if there's 1102s out there, I'm looking for some 1102s for Colorado Springs. I'm hiring.
4: What is that?
5: An 1102 is a classification of contracting, what they've done and where they are and the ability to help in contracting. So okay. I'm hoping to hire someone here in Colorado Springs that will be calling on the military basis for us, because our 1102 has got cut.
4: Okay.
5: And so we want to also support that small business within the installations, Peterson, Schriever, Air Force. We go, I just had a counselor go down and basically do our basic intro to APEX class, because they needed some training. Mm-hmm. So, you know, that's important. I mean, we're helping the defense industrial base, the warfighter. We're making sure that that gets quicker to, you know, our military than having to go through the mess that they've had to in the past. A lot of changes with our FAR, all kinds of rules around doing contracting, and you need a professional contracting counselor.
4: 100%. Right? Yes, it's very onerous and cumbersome. And once you get the hang of it, then off you go. But help us understand kind of the mitigating factors between, you know, the emphasis on the defense apparatus being built up as it is today. Mm-hmm. And then when we'll see a contraction, inevitably, you know, things go up, things go down, right?
5: Right.
4: I mean, so how does APEX kind of temper that discussion in council businesses? Don't forget about your private customers. Don't forget about doing business over here too.
5: Right.
4: Right. Because some days the government can just turn it off.
5: I know.
4: Right.
5: So small business, you know, I wrote this down because I think it's important. Small business provides specialized products and skills. Mm-hmm. Right. I mean, they're the ones, we're helping them get to market. Mm-hmm. So it isn't always like, I have people ask me all the time, like, we have a startup, we have this really great product, Beth, how do we get it to the government? Mm-hmm. And they do have a great product. They have an amazing product. So it really is, are you capable of doing business with the government? And it doesn't mean we're going to turn away that startup business, but we might have you take some classes. We may help you with a capability statement. We may help you with marketing in a different direction. We may tell you who to sell to and mm-hmm. then come back. I mean, there isn't any one avenue to do business with the government, but I think you're right. It could get turned off. The money could get turned off. We're still going to be there, Dirk, to help those small businesses navigate wherever we are.
4: Other
5: if it's city, county, mm-hmm. if it's local, all of that. Like those are the specialties that we have on our team.
4: That's pretty spectacular. So it's like a really advanced SBDC.
5: Actually, you think SBDC is, you know, it's great that you brought that up, because I used to teach Leading Edge and I love it. Mm-hmm. SBDC is that step before us.
4: Right.
5: They're the ones that like, okay, we're going to help you with a business
4: entity
5: plan,
4: formation,
5: marketing, yep. your finances in place, pitch it to
4: basic
5: us
4: stuff.
5: At the end.
4: Yep.
5: We want to know. Take Leading Edge, you guys. That's a great class. It's amazing. But once they're done with that, and they have a product that they think the government's going to want. I don't care if it's a pen. The government buys glasses and boots and pants, everything.
4: Too.
5: Right? They buy everything. They're a business. It's how do you go to market with that? Mm-hmm. Why would you be unique and how do we get you there? Mm-hmm. Right? So that bid match is one of them. Really getting, you know, how we connect you to other people that may need your services. A prime is a great, you know, we have a great pilot program right now with primes that we're rolling out over the next 6 months to a year.
4: Well, and they're doing business with small business more than ever before.
5: Right.
4: But again, you need to be agile and smart as you're developing your infrastructure for inbound revenues for your company. So, and when you define small business, give us some parameters of what that is. You've mentioned you can be a startup,
5: yep.
4: but you can also be a little bigger. Okay.
5: Small business, I mean, God, there's so many definitions for small business.
4: Well, and amen, right?
5: I know. SBA is one. They're all different. I just think, you know, look at our website, decide you want to be in government contracting, that's important. And it's complicated. There's no straightforward.
4: Hold that thought. When we come back, we'll wrap up with Beth Taylor, Colorado APEX Accelerator, here in just a moment, and we'll talk about prime contractors finding capable suppliers here in Southern Colorado.
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4: All right, we're back here in the fourth quarter with the Business Signal. I'm your host, Dirk Hobbs. It is about 10 minutes till 2 here in Southern Colorado. Glad you're with us. And tonight is Best in Business Night over at Colorado Springs City Hub. About 4:30, cocktail hour starts. We'll hang out, and then we'll start to figure out who are the best in business here in Southern Colorado, from Douglas County all the way south to Trinidad, Canyon City east to Kansas. This is our ecosystem, ladies and gentlemen. This is our macroeconomy, and we are the voice of reason in the state of Colorado, I think, in many regards, especially when it comes to pro-business. We want folks to come here, plant their flag, and grow their business successfully with a lot of support and enthusiasm for what you do, especially if you're in those big categories of aerospace, defense, cyber, national security, all that good stuff. And if you're in retail, sports economy, maybe you're building devices or software, professional services, whatever it is, we're open for business, and we want you to know that. All right, Beth. Colorado Apex. You guys do a lot of great work out there.
5: You've got some
4: wonderful success stories. You just kind of rattled off a few during the break. You got BlueStack. You got Taro Dynamics. You got Caliola. I mean, these companies have launched. They're well past stage two now.
5: Yep. And they started with us. I mean, they started with a contract or some advice. I mean, it's kind of hard because for me as an executive director, the way we're like gold at the performance level with the defense industrial base and the DOW, sometimes we're just giving advice
4: that's
5: guiding them. And so can we count that award as a win?
4: Mm-hmm.
5: Yeah, we can. We can count it, because if they hadn't met with a professional counselor that had 30 years experience to actually get them that award, they wouldn't have got it. So I get that question a lot, Dirk, like, well, what did you really do?
4: Yeah.
5: You know, we do a lot, like a lot of think. And I want to say this, like I thought about it during the break, our counselors and our knowledge coupled with our database is what is our power. We have the federal contracts coming in. And what we're really hoping to do is take that federal client, get them the award, mm-hmm. and then turn it back to the state, bring it into the state, bring that money into the state, and make them a state client too. Introduce them to SBDC, introduce them to a chamber, bring them to XI, whatever they're doing. I think that's the uniqueness of Colorado that I don't know. I've only lived here, but mm-hmm. I haven't. I also bug a lot of other states. I bet you find that hard to believe, but I do.
4: Really?
5: Yeah. So yeah, I get around a little and learn what they're doing, and I think Colorado is unique. And the Springs has it all to me. really. We have access to leaders. We have amazing startup community. We have amazing people who give hours and hours back to this community for nothing. And then we have small business and defense and industrial. So we could rock it. And Southern Colorado all the way to Trinidad and Pueblo and what's happening down south. I mean, we're really from Castle Rock to the state of New Mexico. I think New Mexico is going to be knocking on our door soon.
4: I happen to agree with that. So, all right, last formal question. Then I want to kind of let you kind of espouse some things, some key takeaways for people driving in their car, maybe taking some notes down at their desk as they're listening to this conversation or contemplating how they can position themselves to do business with the federal government. So how is APEX helping federal partners and prime contractors find capable suppliers and address gaps in their supply chains? How's that happening?
5: Okay, I'm gonna read this and then talk to you. We work to better understand what the buyer needs. No, I need to do this because I
4: absolutely
5: want to
4: miss it. It's got
5: to
4: be right.
5: And you know, I go 100 miles an hour.
4: That's right.
5: We're working to understand what the buyer needs. Okay. That's the first thing, and that's huge.
4: Buyers,
5: that's what
4: the
5: counselors. Well, buyers, as in yes, the government. Maybe a prime. What does the prime need?
4: Okay.
5: And now we're trying to connect them to a subcontractor. Okay. We're identifying the business with relevant capabilities. Remember, I talked about a capability statement.
4: Yep.
5: So a capability statement, for people who do not know what that is a business resume. That's different. It's going to be, what are my capabilities? What can I do for you, government, all right, or prime?
4: Got it.
5: We are developing relationships with major primes, prime contractors. And then I take it like this. So we have this great CRM, right, that has all this information in it. If I had known this as a Chamber of Commerce economic developer, I would have been knocking on VTech's door saying, hey, can we go to lunch? can we do an event? Because here's the deal. We're on NDAs. If I know there's a $388 billion contract coming into Colorado, I can't say, hey, Chamber, by the way.
4: Right.
5: But what I can do is I can put together a really cool event. And I can invite those companies that we now are getting contracts, and I can invite a prime in to maybe sponsor that, and I can connect the two together. So that's called matchmaking.
4: Okay.
5: So right now we have a pilot program with a prime that we're ready to roll out pretty soon. We're first trying to get success stories first, Dirk, so that we can prove what we can do. But we take NAICS codes, N-A-I-C-S codes. Prime says, hey, this is what we're looking for. These are the NAICS codes that we're looking to do business with. I take those NAICS codes, I dump it into our CRM, and I come up with, I don't know, 100 companies in Colorado that have the ability to fill that prime's needs.
4: Okay.
5: Now I invite them to meet one another with a matchmaker event, maybe at one of our special event spaces. And that keeps me out of trouble with the federal government, but it also helps them connect. So the prime stands up and says, this is how you do business with us. Maybe we're Lockheed. Maybe we're Northrop. And then the small business that's in that audience is actually there and has been really vetted to be there. They're not just, we have a capability statement from them, and we're actually matchmaking them together.
4: So they're vetted for the most part to be there. We got about a minute and a half to go, and I want to give you an opportunity to kind of just put a bow on this and give us some action statements and some last minute understandings of how to engage.
5: So I think the one thing that has been difficult for me in this position, because we have changed a lot, and so we have new counselors across the state. I've hired 3 new counselors. I'm looking for someone in Northern Colorado right now. I think, you know, the takeaway for anyone that's looking to do business with the government is to know it gets frustrating, Dirk. I think that SAM.gov, everybody's, you know, upset with SAM.gov. Just know that we have someone on our team that can help you.
4: Okay.
5: If you call 719-431-8028, I think that's right.
4: Okay.
5: It might be 471. Anyway,
4: I'll look it up.
5: Don't
4: you're
5: kill
4: talking.
5: Me. Anyway, you want to make sure that you're contacting. That's a number that gets to write to one of our counselors that looks those numbers over every day and then register. What it's going to do is it's really going to and it's 431.
4: 431.
5: See, I'm getting older.
4: 8028.
5: Anyway, 431. Right. You want to get on and register with all the information. But what it does is it connects you to the best person for you.
4: Okay.
5: And we're going to help you. We're going to help you. If it sends you back to another startup first, we might have to, but we're going to keep in contact with you.
4: Entrepreneurs, innovators, scientific engineers, you're starting up a business or if you're downstream a little bit and you want to do business with the Defense Industrial Complex here in Southern Colorado, the Colorado Apex Accelerator is step one. ColoradoApex.org is the place to go. And Beth, I want to thank you for being here.
5: Thank you. That was quick.
4: You know, we try to boil the ocean in these conversations, but you did a great job.
5: Thank you.
4: You did a great job. It's a very complex title.
5: Just know I love Colorado. I love the springs. I feel really blessed.
4: We all do. And we hope that this has been informative, excuse me, for you all listening out there. Thanks for being here on the Business Signal. Hopefully we'll see you tonight over at the Best in Business. That's this thing right here.
5: I'll be there.
4: It's going to be a fun party. See you tomorrow.
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17: I'm Lisa Brady, Fox News. Both outside the UN and inside, where dozens of diplomats walked out as Israeli Prime Minister Benjamin Netanyahu was speaking, calling allegations of genocide in Gaza the biggest lie of the century, defending Israel's response to Hamas attacks and attacks on Iran.
18: We will continue to defend our state. We will continue to win because we have no other choice.
17: Netanyahu also had a message for the Iranian people.
18: It's only a matter of time that in Iran, something incredible will happen. The power of the people will overcome the people in power.
17: He also used the speech to accuse the New York City mayor of anti-Semitism. Mayor Zoran Mamdani just reacting by accusing the prime minister of baseless lies meant to, quote, sanitize his genocide of Palestinians. A warm welcome for China's president at the White House.
19: Military bands performed and troops were reviewed as part of an elaborate display put on by President Trump to welcome China's president Xi Jinping.
20: The decisions we make in these areas today can promote peace and prosperity for decades and decades to come.
19: President Trump says he and Xi have forged a truly great friendship since 2016. Ahead of this visit, the two countries agreed to extend for another 2 months a trade truce to prevent escalating tariffs. Several

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3: Lots of cloud cover for the rest of the day, increasing chances for a few isolated showers and even a storm or two, especially earlier this evening. Maybe some brief heavy rainfall, but overall not very impressive. Cool temperatures in the mid to upper 60s. With the KKTV 11 Alert Weather, I'm meteorologist Kevin Bloomberg.
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3: Increasing cloud cover and the chance for a few showers and storms. Best chance will be around dinner time and then dry again into the evening hours. Slightly warmer temperatures in the mid to upper 70s. With the KKTV 11 Alert Weather, I'm meteorologist Kevin Bloomberg.
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0: strategies. All right, welcome. This is Wealth Strategies with Robert Stanlick and Stephanie Kaminsky. And I'm going to do something I always wanted to do.
1: Okay.
0: Bye, bye, bye, bye, bye. Sell, sell, sell, sell.
1: Well, you can only go one way or the other. So which one are you saying that people should be doing?
0: Well, I was doing my imitation of Jim Cramer.
1: Oh, my goodness. Oh, and then you made DJ deaf.
0: Yeah. Sorry, DJ. I blew your ears out. Guess we're going to have to start warning.
1: You probably should.
0: Yep.
1: We don't want to like deafen our producer.
0: Okay, where do you want to go?
1: Where do I want to go?
0: Where do you want to go?
1: Well, you know, you were talking about this.
0: Oh, I thought we were going to go eat lunch or something and let DJ do the show.
1: Oh, that would be cool. Yeah. We talked about doing our show from Angelo's across the street. We do happy hour. So you came up with this ETF today that you were looking at that does pre-IPO purchases.
0: Yeah, so they're going into the private market. They've probably got a bigger market for private stocks than most of the small cap stocks have available for them. But this thing trades so thin, somebody goes, hey, I made some money, sell. It knocks the floor out from this ETF. But what cracks me up

0: They've got Anthropic, so everybody's excited about that and for OpenAI. But here's some of the other names. Revolt, mm-hmm. Chaos, mm-hmm. Mercury. Oh, that's almost a real name. Skilled, S-K-I-L-D
1: yep.
0: dot A-I.
1: Yep.
0: Monzo.
1: Okay.
0: Kraken.
1: Yep.
0: Superbase. Class Dojo. Clarinet. Jeeves? Is Ask Jeeves still around?
1: I don't know.
0: Wow.
1: Must be.
0: I'm assuming that's what that is.
1: Mm-hmm.
0: Let's see.
1: But like we said, though, these are all pre-IPOs. Some of them are planning to be listed by the end of the year. Some of them are not going to be listed till 2027.
0: Yeah, but most of these aren't going to make it by the end of the year.
1: But what I saw on them is that this ETF is highly speculative because it is pre-IPO and extremely volatile. So I'm not really sure if that's something that we would want to put people in.
0: Oh, no, I wouldn't buy this thing. No. No, Jeeves is something completely different.
1: Ah.
0: Corporate card, expense management, multi-currency accounts, cross-border payments for companies that operate across countries, especially Latin American and other emerging markets. So they're trying to launder money out of the United States is what that one's trying to do.
1: Lovely. That's what we need.
0: Yeah. But what happened to good old names?
1: I don't know.
0: I did hear one that's going to IPO that I'm like, wait a minute, they've been around forever. What are you talking about? And it's Westinghouse. And the Westinghouse I'm talking about is a data center company.
1: Oh. I'm going to say, because the Westinghouse I know of is clocks.
0: Well, didn't they do laundry or washing and dryers? And
1: I don't even remember.
0: I'm old.
1: You're old.
0: I'm old.
1: But looking at IPOs, because we were talking about it this morning, and I found it interesting. I thought I had some numbers correct, but I did not. So far, 246 IPOs have hit the market this year. That's actually down almost 4% year over year. And but there's a lot of money that's coming in with these IPOs. The biggest one, obviously, was SpaceX that it's now hit. It has it ended up having a $1.7 trillion valuation. And then the other ones that we've talked about is OpenAI. That one got delayed until 2027. Anthropic, hopefully, will hit by the end of the year.
0: No.
1: Their private market valuation is nearly $1 trillion. It's not announced because as of today, they still haven't been able to release their prospectus.
0: Yeah, they're trying to define their risk for their prospectus, and they don't quite know how to say, we don't know what's going to happen. DJ, the top producer he is, for over 100 years, Westinghouse has brought you the best of your home. Home and kitchen, generators, electronics, customer care. Ooh, nuclear's first.
1: Well, there you go. Like nuclear families.
0: Wow, these guys are on it. I don't know why we don't talk about them more.
1: I don't know. I guess we need to.
0: All right, to change subjects.
1: Okay, change the subject.
0: A Powerball winner who secured an eye-watering $167 million on a state lottery has been arrested for the fifth time since his windfall. Police found James Farthing, who scoped the whopping figure on the Kentucky Powerball, the largest in state's history, slumped over at his wheel of a sports car Sunday, September 20th, has been arrested, taken, they don't say what, he had a white Mustang, at 3 a.m. So I'm assuming there's a blood alcohol count if I continue reading on this.
1: I'm sure that there is.
0: Well,
1: You know, he's got money to buy the alcohol now, so you gotta run with it.
0: Yeah.
1: But, why don't you explain a little bit how those IPOs work? Because I know that through my studies over the last couple of years, there is a process in order for an investment to finally become IPO worthy.
0: Yeah, you've got to start defining your perspectives, what the risks are, how much you actually want to sell, how much you want to raise. And you then find you one or two market makers, you know, Goldman Sachs, somebody like that, to start prepping you, and they will go out on a road show and you can talk about your company and the stock and how great and wonderful everything is. And they start trying to match up institutional buyers with this company as they're going around doing this dog and pony show. Then they will allocate some of it to the typical public. And the price that you see when it first starts trading is the price agreed upon for that company to sell to the institutions that they have, whether they're broker dealers, mutual funds, whatever the case may be. So then the first trade that hits is individuals jumping in, buying it on the open market. The things you have to read is how much of the company are they actually selling? You know, they could be going, well, we're only going to put 2% of our company out there to sell just so we get a public price being traded in the open market. So in 6 months, our employees that have had this private stock have a vehicle to go out and sell it. And if I remember right, it was Google that did a reverse auction basically for the public. So you put in the maximum you wanted to pay, and they started at a level, and they just started filling orders as it dropped.
1: Wow.
0: So if you were lucky enough to get close to the bottom with the price, you made out pretty well with that.
1: Yeah, I know it's a back and forth with the SEC of writing the perspective, writing the goals, writing, you know, where's the finances coming from? And it goes back and forth and back and forth. And in order for it to finally make that IPO status, everything has to be put in place and approved. And you know, sometimes it's delayed by the company itself. Sometimes SEC delays it due to editing that needs to be done. And
0: the market makers trying to figure if they wait, they can milk more money out of it. And that's what's the problem at the end of the year is you've got guys working on closing out their books. If you've had a bad September, October, you know, are you going to get a rally? And then you go, you know, everybody's going to be gone for the holidays. Screw it. Let's wait till the first quarter. Mm-hmm. So then they start hitting about March, trying to get everybody all excited. And that's usually when they go.
1: Well, like I said, there's still quite a few left for the year that are being pushed. For the IPOs, but once again, it's kind of unpredictable. They can't really look at an investment company like Anthropic or OpenAI or Databricks and say, yep, the IPO is finally going to be released on this date, this date, this date, until they get down to the last minute.
0: Yeah, and it also depends on how hard up the company is if they need to raise money.
1: True.
0: That can speed things up amazingly.
1: That is very, very true. So we're going to go ahead and take a break. When we come back, Bitcoin. Let's chat about Bitcoin and cryptocurrency.
0: All right, we'll do that when we come back. This is Wealth Strategies with Robert Stanlake, Stephanie Kaminsky. 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

0: Welcome back. This is Wealth Strategies. And I made the mistake of printing out some ideas from AI. And Stephanie actually took me serious, so she's going to ask me questions on this.
1: He never actually researched. He just handed me some papers and said, here you go. These are things we can talk about today. He forgets, though, that I have to have notes in front of me.
0: All right.
1: The joy of cryptocurrency, it is as confusing as everybody can make it. I still don't understand it.
0: I don't either. And you talk about, you know, we were talking about IPOs, at what price they would start off at and what price they would sell for. You don't know that with Bitcoin or anything. I mean, you can put in and say, hey, I need to sell $10,000 of Bitcoin, and they turn around and give you $10,000 and an IOU because you didn't have enough coin.
1: But the ironic part, though, is that Bitcoin is only one piece of the cryptocurrency market. You have other cryptos out there like Ethereum, XRP, Solana. There's a whole bunch of other ones. But as of right now, there's about 175 actively listed ETFs that contain cryptocurrency.
0: See, that's crazy.
1: Isn't it?
0: You know, and the same thing's true with stock. There's more packaged products than actually stocks.
1: Yes.
0: But I don't know what. I guess with an ETF, it would be easier to sell because they could match it up with somebody buying and give them yours. Mm-hmm. So you might not get hit with as much volatility in trying to sell. But until somebody can, I understand the stablecoin thing.
1: Yeah.
0: I get that. Because once you have everything digitized, you can go into blockchain, and I call it the glorified Excel spreadsheet. And it's instantaneously done. But some of the blockchains have been hacked and and made it hard for them. So it's a speculative
1: investment
0: or gamble. And people actually use it to gauge whether it might be time to be more aggressive in the stock market.
1: Right.
0: And if it starts selling, where's the money going? Gold, silver, those types of things. When was it? Last year? In fact, it was around this time, November of last year, everybody was hot and heavy on silver.
1: Yes.
0: We were going to run out. There was a huge short by JP Morgan. The vaults were empty. And somehow it all went away. It was kind of like Italy's debt when they were going to go bankrupt and weren't able to continue. And then it got quiet, and then nobody said anything about Italy since.
1: It is kind of bizarre. Website listed about these 175 crypto ETFs. They have a combined AUM of about $98 billion. But like we said, a lot of that, there's overlap in there between the individual stocks. Bitcoin by itself climbed 6.7% to 86,000 on Monday. And it's had a great run. I think I saw for 10 weeks. It's been continuing to climb in value, which is kind of weird because once again, there's so many different types of cryptos out there. I'm not sure how Bitcoin became the major leader.
0: They were first.
1: But
0: I would have thought Ethereum, and I don't know what the number three one is, would have been picking up more speed just because they're not trading at $86,000 a coin.
1: Right. No, I would have thought so too, but it's not. So we know there's
0: maybe we could create a Bitcoin or a crypto coin.
1: You know what? We probably could. So let's see.
0: It worked for the Hawktua girl.
1: Oh my gosh. Terrible. So there's 175 ETFs, individual stocks listed as cryptocurrency, 232. individual stocks listed as some type of cryptocurrency?
0: There is Micro Supercomputing.
1: Mm-hmm.
0: They took all the cash that they had in reserves and bought Bitcoin with it. And it really kind of hamstrung them when they needed some money.
1: Yeah.
0: But they basically ride with the price of Bitcoin because that's all they owned in it.
1: That's pretty crazy.
0: Yeah. You really have to question whether the CEO is acting in the best interest of shareholders at that point. But
1: very, very true. So the biggest crypto-related stocks by market as of today, Block is the biggest one at $46.4 billion. Like you were just talking about, MicroStrategy is second at $32.4 billion. Coinbase. Oh, no, these are not in order. That's not fair. Coinbase is at $61 billion, so that's actually the biggest one. Block is 40. Circle, we talked about Circle yesterday.
0: Yes.
1: Jessica Killen's husband is the director of Circle. At $16 billion, Bitmine $11 billion, and Galaxy Digital $7 billion. So it is pretty interesting looking at how much crypto has really taken over the world, and then you start to wonder how much longer is cash going to be available. We already know that they've eliminated the pennies. They're working on the nickels next. And they're ever so slowly trying to get rid of that metal and paper.
0: Well, Mexico said starting in January, don't even bring your U.S. dollars because we're doing all digital.
1: That's kind of weird.
0: Well, they don't want the citizens and businesses being able to hold a dollar while it appreciates against the peso.
1: Hmm. So you just have to walk in there with your credit card?
0: Pretty much.
1: Oh, okay.
0: Well, that
1: kind of does make sense. More convenient because...
0: I'm going to look at Block here. This is a stock, XYZ.
1: Mm-hmm.
0: And...
1: What about
0: this it? It's a blockchain. They're working on a Cash App store. It's really not a crypto, but it's where everybody does crypto.
1: Mm-hmm.
0: It's battled back pretty good this year from a low back in February of $48, and we're at $77 now. But if you look at this chart, that looks like a pretty ugly iceberg underneath
1: that
0: the calm line there.
1: What are you looking at? Are you looking at 12 months?
0: One year.
1: Yeah, that looks pretty gross.
0: It looks a lot better over here than it does.
1: Well, it does.
0: Dogs.
1: Yeah, it does not look pretty.
0: And there's an ETF called Block, and mm-hmm. that symbol is BLOK. And these are everybody, and it kind of looks the same.
1: Yes.
0: There's a hiccup somewhere that nobody's really talking about why the blockchain hasn't been accepted more. And I don't know whether we'll ever find out or.
1: Well, do you think it's because it's still pretty volatile that it's easy to hack?
0: Well, but you need some form of that to do digital currency.
1: You do.
0: It'll be interesting.
1: I think there's still a lot of unanswered questions on how it should be approached. Like we said, I know that we have some ETFs that hold crypto, but most investment companies, if you're working with major companies, aren't allowed to do crypto as an individual stock.
0: They'll have private managers.
1: Right.
0: But I don't like those because it can take you a week to get out of the holdings that they have.
1: No.
0: But, all right, when we come back, fun stuff here on are we in bear market, are we in a bull market, or have we just taken the rest of the year off? Because it was fascinating going through all this with the numbers. the NASDAQ 100 last month, the bullish percent was at 32, meaning only 32% of the 100 stocks were on a buy signal. That dropped down from 72 the month before, and now all of a sudden it's kind of peaked up. So we will debate whether bull, bear, or nap.
1: Okay.
0: Ooh, a nap sounds good. All right, you're listening to Wealth Strategies with Robert Stanlake, Stephanie Kaminsky. We'll be right back.
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3: I'm Jim Arthur in the KVOR 24/7 News Center. Colorado Springs police arrested a man early this morning on several charges following a car accident. A business in the 2400 block of North Academy called authorities saying they had a naked man inside their store. That man grabbed car keys from a worker and stole their vehicle. Police started a chase but then called it off because of safety. Then minutes later, an accident near Austin Bluffs and Meadowland. That's where they found the stolen car and the naked man. Christopher Gonzalez was taken into custody. Also in the news, car meets, illegal street racing, and illegal activity on Sunday nights at Memorial Park are forcing city officials to close the park at 7 p.m., 2 hours earlier than usual. Springs police are trying to deter street racing and other activities. They've received a lot of calls for service in the park during the summer for those activities. City workers say people are also leaving trash and debris during these car meets as well. City officials say park hours will remain normal on other days. A demonstration Wednesday in front of Colorado Springs School District 11 headquarters calling for accountability and transparency. An ombudsman accused the deputy district superintendent, Brandon Comfort, of breaking into her office and stealing a file of personnel complaints from district employees about the superintendent, Michael Gall. A third-party investigation said there was no wrongdoing. That ombudsman has filed a lawsuit against the district. KVOR weather from the 11 Alert Team at KKTV. Cloudy and cool today, rain on and off, and then a better chance of heavy rain later today. Highs around 65 degrees. Warmer tomorrow, still a chance of rain, high near 70. I'm Jim Arthur. 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
7: Increasing cloud cover and the chance for a few showers and storms. Best chance will be around dinner time and then dry again into the evening hours. Slightly warmer temperatures in the mid to upper 70s. With a KKTV 11 alert weather, I'm meteorologist Kevin Bloomberg.

0: Welcome back. This is Wealth Strategies with Robert Stanlick, Stephanie Kaminsky. And if you'd like to get a hold of us, probably the easiest way to do it is to go to rswealthstrategies.com, rswealthstrategies.com. You can email us from there, questions that you might have. You can set an appointment if you'd like to look over any things. Take a look at how I use AI in screening companies. And I got to tell you, I did a deal today with an option screener for companies that have outperformance view. And the first one I did had zero results. I'm like, whoa. And that's what is so weird about this market, and it's been this way, is you really can't go, oh yeah, it's a bear market and run for the hills.
1: Right.
0: But you're sure scared to put new money to use to work. But
1: it's definitely pretty unpredictable right now that it can go, you know, it's been really good about going one way one day. Oh, you know what?
0: Yeah.
1: It is Tuesday. The market was down. So see, you did do the typical, you know.
0: Yeah, I think it was up. It closed up for the day.
1: No, I don't think so. I thought I had heard them say that it was down. I could be wrong.
0: Let's see. Yahoo Finance, come on. DJ, did you feed the mice? They're supposed to be running on the wheel here.
1: But looking at, you know, the market. Nope, it was down. Only 0.3%, but it was down. So
0: the Tuesday jinx continues.
1: So comparing, looking at highs.
0: Well, NASDAQ was up 0.5%.
1: Well, that's good.
0: All right.
1: Looking at the highs and the lows, though, are we, like you said, are we in a bear market? Are we in a bull market? Is everything going to go to sleep for the next 3 months of the year because, you know, We're waiting for Santa?
0: Well, and there's a couple of things with the new highs and new lows. Let me screen down here. Stuff pulls up a lot of information.
1: It does.
0: So we have stocks at a 52-week high, 3,908.
1: Yep.
0: About 11%. Stocks at a 52-week low at 3,133, about 9%. That's a little strange.
1: That there's more highs than lows?
0: Well, no, that it's so close.
1: Oh.
0: If you dig into... Where did that paragraph go? I had all that cool information. Okay. So what's making new highs and new lows? The guys on the high are energy, gold and materials, international finance, which that one blows me away.
1: That one is surprising.
0: And global shipping and industrials. The critical insight, the stocks hitting new highs are concentrated in energy, driven by Iran.
1: Yep.
0: Gold, a classic safe haven. International European financials, not the broad U.S. economy. And I guess I'm going to have to really jump into AI and ask them about that. Why you want to be in a European financial is beyond me. Gold hitting new highs, while consumer stocks falter, is a defensive rotation signal, not a sign of economic health. And some of the companies that are hitting new lows. Christian Dior, you haven't been out buying, have you?
1: Apparently I have not bought enough lately.
0: West Farmers.
1: We need to go shopping.
0: Yeah, you got to help the economy out. Clonic, something Phillips is a healthcare. Here's an energy company in Thailand. Exploration is down 51%. JD Health International Consumer Staples down 44.
1: Yep.
0: I mean, why would you name a company JD Health International?
1: Well, it's hard to say. You start running out of names after a while.
0: Yeah. Something Phillips is a healthcare. Here's an energy company in Thailand. Exploration is down 51%. JD Health International Consumer Staples down 44.
1: Yep.
0: I mean, why would you name a company JD Health International?
1: Well, it's hard to say. You start running out of names after a while.
0: Yeah, that's what I said. I guess technically it's a little bullish.
1: Mm-hmm.
0: But man, is it milquetoashy.
1: Yeah.
0: And it, like I said, it is getting hard to find places to go. Because what you're doing now, when you're looking at these screens, you're finding these tech stocks that have pulled back and maybe starting to build a base, but they could reverse down and go down even farther, which is kind of scary. Or you're scraping up the bottom of the barrel hoping something will catch. And you don't know whether it will or not.
1: The ironic part, even though, like you said, the comparison of buy versus sell is pretty much one-to-one. According to Bank of America CEO Moynihan, we're still spending. People are still buying things. Retail sales grew 1.2% in August.
0: But if we had inflation of 3%,
1: right,
0: and it's only up 1.2,
1: mm-hmm,
0: technically it's down about 2.25%.
1: Well, that would mean that July was even worse, though, because then they had a 0.5% decline.
0: And the one thing that kind of freaked me out, I was showing this yesterday. Oh, here it is. Operators of 314 Wendy's locations in the U.S. files for bankruptcy.
1: Mm-hmm.
0: There was a huge thing about Carl's Jr.
1: Yep.
0: They had a couple of big groups.
1: Checkers.
0: Yeah.
1: Checkers Burgers was another one. I don't remember. We were looking at it yesterday. There were 5 or 6 fast food chains that were either doing Chapter 7 reorganization or Chapter 11. And Wendy's, I mean, we've already closed the majority of our Wendy's here in the city. And for them to go and close 314 more in 5 different states, or 15 states, my apologies, that's a little astronomical and a little bit frightening. But yet people still like McDonald's.
0: Yeah, it started falling in May.
1: Oh, yep.
0: From about 306 down to 250.
1: What does that say? Year to date is down 18.8% or
0: 18%? Yeah. Oh, pull it back up here. But that, the Wendy's one really surprised me. I don't know whether these groups were poorly managed, got caught off guard, or just what exactly hit them. But, and maybe it's In and Out.
1: It might be. In and Out and Whataburger starting to take over.
0: Yeah.
1: So McDonald's is down year to date 18%.
0: And why we can't get a Whataburger, In and Out in Falcon. They're killing me.
1: That
0: In-N-Out over on Constitution,
1: mm-hmm,
0: good grief, there's always 20 cars in the line no matter what time of day it is.
1: Why are you going that far south?
0: We had to go run down for something. I can't remember what it was, but
1: what was it? I remember.
0: Yeah.
2: It went to Lowe's.
0: I think it was.
1: Yeah, exactly.
0: I don't know why, but...
1: Yeah, you should be hitting the one at InterQuest, because that one's closer.
0: Yeah, it probably is. And they don't do DoorDash.
1: They do not do DoorDash. They refuse to do DoorDash, yes. And I don't think In-N-Out's even public.
0: No.
1: If I remember correctly, it's private. They're smart.
0: That they are.
1: So, yeah, on the bull side, spending is still up year over year, which is kind of, they were surprised about that. Retail doesn't mean that we're in a recession, because GDP is growing, unemployment's low, and we are still spending. But there
0: we're
1: are
0: not
1: some,
0: buying houses.
1: There are some signs going through there. Like you said, we're not buying houses.
0: There was a guy I was listening to today was talking about the multiplier effect, and homeownership has always been the biggest bang for the buck, because it goes from builder employers, contractors, real estate agents, insurance agents, and that money just turns really fast. But now with AI build out, they're saying that is going to become the biggest multiplier of money going forth in the economy.
1: Yep, I can see that, but it's also one of the more controversial ones that are going on too. So, I don't know. So we're going to take our last break. When we come back, we just talked about how bullish our economy is. Let's look at the bear side of it and see where that balance is. You're listening to Wealth Strategies. 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

0: Go ahead.
1: And we are back. Well, Strategies, Robert Stanlick and Stephanie Kaminsky. Robert loves his AI. I just came across an ad, just totally ADD, because we do that sometimes. Smith Farms out in Falcon. They've got this massive collection of pumpkins, and they've got their chilies roasting. It is that time of year. We went to the chili festival over the weekend. It was pretty busy, but it smelled amazing.
0: They're going to do a coin for the Pueblo chilies.
1: A coin?
0: Polis announced it, and I don't know how he does it, but there's going to be a commemorative coin dedicated to Pueblo chilies.
1: Well, alrighty then. That would be cool. But anyway, previous segment, we were talking about, is our market bear, bull, kind of stagnant? We talked about how it could be a bull market. Now we're looking at how it could be a bear market. The biggest one, like you had mentioned in the previous segment, was housing. It has, like, really taken a hit. It says here that it dropped 3 points to 32 in September, making it the lowest year over year. And it's definitely a buyer's market because people just don't want to pay the interest, but people want to get rid of their houses. Even though, and then it doesn't help that inflation is still really high.
0: See? DJ proved me right.
1: Peppers nominated to be on $1 coin. Good for Polis.
0: Do we get to use them?
1: It's a $1 coin.
0: Yeah, you pay $5 for a dollar coin?
1: Uh-huh. Yep. But
0: no wonder we're going to cryptocurrency.
1: Yeah, really. But inflation is still super high. That we don't, you know, the goal is to be at 2%. It's currently at 3.4%. One of the studies that I saw a couple of days ago talked about inflation. One of the reasons why inflation isn't coming down is because us older people. There's not kids at home, or people are single. People are going out to eat a lot because what they're finding.
0: Going to In-N-Out.
1: They're going to In-N-Out. I mean, heck, we can go to In-N-Out for $20, but
0: and no tip.
1: And no tip. They don't ask for it, which is amazing.
0: That may be the biggest indicator why In-N-Out is doing so well.
1: It might be. Yes. Yep, I know the coffee shop I hit at Dublin and Academy, the little pink house. She doesn't ask for tips either, and I love her for it.
0: Well, kudos to her.
1: Uh-huh. But with grocery prices being expensive, and now with diesel being between $6 and $9 a gallon, that trickles down to the grocery stores and to buying produce and whatnot. So it's cheaper for couples or singles to eat out than it is to cook at home. Because when you think about the groceries, the planning, the utilities that go with it, food waste. People just go, you know what? I'm not even going to worry about it. Let's just go jump in the car and go get us.
0: Maybe it's intentional because they want you to go out and eat, and they buy meat that Bill Gates shoots nanotechnology crap into.
1: That's kind of scary, actually, when you start thinking about that.
0: They didn't get us with the shot, so they're going to get us with nanotech now.
1: Right, yep. So I did find today, and this was just on my education, that the Fed meets every 6 weeks. So the next meeting that they plan on having is the middle of November, with December having the numbers released. They are already predicting that the rates in December will increase because the inflation is just not going down.
0: Well, a couple of tactical neutron bombs in Iran would take care of that problem real quick.
1: It really would, yeah.
0: Oh, and we got President Bush meeting with
1: President
0: China.
1: Trump.
0: Yeah.
1: President Trump meeting Bush. With China tomorrow?
0: Thursday
1: they are meeting.
0: I'll guarantee you they'll come out with some cool headline.
1: And I know that Netanyahu just had a press release against New York's mayor, Zora Mamdani, and that was not received very well, of course. I don't blame him. But another reason for a bear market, consumer confidence is down it's down 4 points from August, and it was supposed to be up. So
0: now, your phone rings how many times during the day? Not counting your mother. Not counting your mother.
1: Then two.
0: Yeah. But who is answering these survey questions?
1: I don't know.
0: I mean, mine pops up, scam alert, or it's 8 something or other, and I just say, you know, here, let my AI answer it and make them tell me what they want before I hit accept.
1: Mm-hmm.
0: So I can't figure out who is answering these polls, whether it's political, whether it's a Michigan customer sentiment. Sentiment?
1: Yep. Sentiment. Yep.
0: Who?
1: Sentiment index.
0: I mean, I just don't know who's answering it and why we still take it at such a strong face value.
1: Well, considering that Michigan is doing the report, maybe they're only answering, getting surveys out of Michigan.
0: Yeah.
1: And of course they're not.
0: Yeah,
1: happy.
0: I would be depressed if I was in Michigan. Yeah. But
1: 10-year Treasury yield is hovering near its highest levels in almost two decades at around 5%. 2-year yield is at 4.75%.
0: And that's going to hurt.
1: It does.
0: And it's going to hurt the government more than anything, because that's going to put our debt service, is it $1 trillion a year in interest?
1: I think that's what I heard, yeah.
0: You know, I can see why Trump's saying cut rates, cut rates, cut rates.
1: Mm-hmm. Yeah. But like you said, it does impact, you know, that Treasury yield being the highest it's been in 20 years. It's impacting, you know, increasing borrowing costs for mortgages, car loans, corporate debt, government spending. It's kind of all over the place. So it kind of makes you see why our bear bull situation is almost 1-to-1 as opposed to 3-to-1 or 4-to-1. But, you know, like you had talked about, those big hitters of the lows so far for the year. It says consumer discretionary and luxury goods. People just aren't going out and buying their Louis Vuitton and Balenciaga.
0: The who?
1: Balenciaga.
0: I'm a dumb country hick. I don't know that fancy stuff.
1: They're spending money, but they're not spending it on the very expensive things. And then, you know, like we talked about with the car industry changing all of the requirements potentially for 2027, unless Trump decides to ultimately reject that, that's going to cause even more big hits with the new car industry.
0: And that's another industry that's got a pretty high, decent money in motion ratio.
1: It does.
0: But
1: They're spending money, but they're not spending it on the very expensive things. And then, you know, like we talked about with the car industry changing all of the requirements potentially for 2027, unless Trump decides to ultimately reject that, that's going to cause even more big hits with the new car industry.
0: And that's another industry that's got a pretty high, decent money in motion ratio.
1: It does.
0: But if everybody's going to be scared to buy a new car, that's what I should have done was, who was it? The paint company that's got the clear reflective spray paint.
1: Yep, yep.
0: I should have found that company and figured out how well they're doing. But I think they ran into a shortage.
1: Yes, they did.
0: So
1: they did run into it.
0: They're not getting it out into the stores.
1: But even with, you know, the new cars versus used cars, before next year's cars come on the market, how do people afford? I mean, an average new car price is between $90,000 to $110,000 nowadays. How do people can't?
0: Well, even if you buy a used car, I was just looking at one online, and they had a little calculator, and I think it was $65,000.
1: Yeah,
0: $6,000 down, and the payment was $1,100.
1: Yeah, exactly.
0: And
1: yeah, and that's about the average car payment nowadays too. Is I think between $1,000 and $1,300 a month is the average car payment.
0: Hmm.
1: And I'm not sure where people are getting that kind of money in order to afford that kind of car payment. I'm not really sure how that goes.
0: I know, and now Tesla's not making their cool cars anymore.
1: Their cool cars?
0: Yeah, the Model S and Model X.
1: Oh.
0: With the, I guess this latest self-driving software is the bomb.
1: Is it?
0: Yeah. It's like you're hiring, the story I saw was you're hiring a chauffeur for $100 a month.
1: Oh, my goodness.
0: And I could go for that. But I also want to be able to turn it off, turn it into a 5.4 liter twin turbo Mustang, and just be able to romp it.
1: You just like the roar.
0: Yeah.
1: Of course, your car doesn't do that because it's electric.
0: Well, that's what I mean. You got to have an electric car and a car all in the, you know, like a transformer.
1: Or you have an electric car and have Elon Musk create some kind of noise simulator.
0: No, that sounds stupid. I've heard that about the Dodge Charger. And the problem is you can't turn it down and it bothers people.
1: Oh.
0: And they're throwing fits over it. Poor Dodge, man.
1: Well, I don't know what to tell you. I know that kids nowadays, they like their cars loud and they like them mean. I've got one at home, and every single day he drives through our neighborhood, and the neighbors are shushing him to make sure he doesn't rev it too much, even though he's going 5 miles an hour.
0: Mm.
1: It's great.
0: Ah, oh, the good old days.
1: Well, thanks for tuning in. This is Wealth Strategies. 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And
0: what did I break?
1: I have no idea. 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

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Glad to have you, whether you're listening on Extra Sports 1300, 740 KVOR, or if you are streaming the show on either one of those two stations' apps, which are free to download and free to use. The streaming, live video streaming portion of today's program is getting worked on. So, hope to have that. Looks like this might be working a little bit here. Let's see if we could get this going on the fly as I am speaking. Anyway, we'll work on that.

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1: Prime time at home. It's just a different type of vibe, a different type of scenery. You know, having that home crowd to our advantage, you know, it's pretty beneficial on our end, especially defensively. Having that crowd noise to affect the offense, I think it's going to be pretty huge.
2: And it will be, and that was something that Sean Payton certainly discussed after the Jacksonville game, was how good you, the fans, were when it comes to affecting Jacksonville in their play calls. And Sean Payton has gone on and on about, you got to be loud at this time, but not loud at this time. It doesn't, you know, Peyton Manning used to do that too. Like, try to train. His big thing was, don't get loud when the team is on offense. Now Sean Payton has taken it a step further and, like, don't be loud when the Broncos are on offense, but when they're on defense, make sure you're doing it when they're in the huddle. Make it harder for them to hear the play and disrupt them. So it will certainly be a very different atmosphere on Sunday night as for the Denver Broncos as opposed to what it was in week one. And, you know, a great way to kind of show who you believe you can be this year if you're the Denver Broncos to a national audience would be to start a little bit faster. Right? 2 weeks in, yes, a lot was better from week one to week two, but the slow start, the failure to put points on the board early was a common theme between week one and week two. But if you think that's a real problem, then let me present to you the comments of the new if quarterback, which is Bo Nix. Bo if Nix at it again with his assessment of the Denver Broncos and the lack of points that were scored early in the game.
3: Two plays in that first half, and it looks like we scored 14 points, and it's, you know, completely different. We're not really talking about a slow start or anything. We had two really good drives that we just didn't score points on, and I think that in the second half that translated to touchdowns, and you know, we got a good lead, and so we just got to focus on those things to get the ball in the end zone, and then I think that is really what, you know, we could look like as a team.
2: If we had just scored a couple of touchdowns, you wouldn't be talking about us getting off to a slow start. Amazing. Amazing analysis from Bo Nix. That's along the same lines as the viral video of the Liverpool fan. Have you seen this? It's from years ago. He's talking about Sadio Mane being the best player in the world. And he tells the interviewer, I don't deal in ifs, buts, or maybes. I deal in absolutes. And he goes on to say, if my aunt had, let's say, a slightly different anatomy, he uses a different word, she'd be my uncle, but she doesn't, so she's not. I'm not doing it justice. It's a hilarious video. You should totally watch it. But the point of that is, let's not deal in ifs, buts, or maybes when it comes to the Denver Broncos. Let's deal in absolutes. The fact of the matter is, you did get down the field. You did get into the red zone, Bo. You guys didn't put the ball in the end zone, which is what matters. So you can bristle at the idea that the offense got off to another slow start. We measure these slow starts. They're varying degrees, but a major way that we assess whether an offense gets off to a good start or not is if they put points on the board, and Bo Nix should know that. We got down to the red zone. We just didn't get the ball in the end zone. Last time I checked, that is the goal of football. I don't remember the final score being 5.

red zone trips for the Broncos and four for Jacksonville, and Denver wins. You got to get the ball in the end zone. So, and this is 2 weeks now that Bo Nix is doing this. So after the Chiefs game, it was, oh, the tape didn't look as bad as we didn't play as bad as we thought. Yes, you did. But credit to you for playing better in week two. Same thing here. Right? You did not get off to a fast start. It would be characterized as a slow start for the offense. But here's another opportunity for you against the Rams to get off to a better start. And I understand what Bo Nix is doing. The spin is, you know, isn't President Trump looking for a new person to lead those meetings with the media briefings? Bo Nix would be good at that job. But you understand why he's spinning it. He's trying to be more process-oriented, and you can say that the process was better from the Denver Broncos early in the game as opposed to what it has been in the past, going back to 2025. I'll concede that. And yes, there is some positives out of getting into the red zone so early in the game. But this is horseshoes, hand grenades, and... Or this isn't horseshoes, hand grenades, and nuclear wars. Close doesn't count. You got to put the ball in the end zone. And they're going to have to do that against a Rams team that looked like the juggernaut that they are offensively against the Giants on Monday Night Football. But he's talking about the process being better, or intimating that the process is better. It was. And there is credit to be given to the Denver Broncos for hitting some big plays early on in the game, something that was they were pretty devoid of last year. And he's also trying to be positive. The whole Broncos ethos in this first month of the season is the race to get better. I heard it from Garrett Bowles after the game was over. You hear it throughout the Broncos because that's a Sean Payton thing. That's a Sean Paytonism, right? The race to get better. That's what they're focused on. So Bo Nix feels like this team improved from week one to week two. Fair. But you did still get off to a slow start. You did not put points on the board. You did have to wait till the fourth quarter to start getting the ball into the end zone. And that is one of the things that we've been talking about all offseason that the Broncos have to do. They can't wait till the fourth quarter. Now, 2 weeks into the season, apparently they can, but eventually, as time goes on, we will see that these slow starts will cost them. And it feels like going against the Rams, a slow start could cost the Denver Broncos. It does feel like the Rams are well-equipped to make the Broncos pay for that. So I think the faster start is a must for the Denver Broncos coming up on Sunday. You know, one way to get off to fast starts, I saw this stat. Bo Nix, when he was outside of the tackle box against Jacksonville, was 5 of 6 for a 110 and a touchdown. And some of the advanced analytics were off the charts. But I look at all of that and I say, yeah, we've kind of, well, I mean, it's even more impressive than maybe even the watching the game will tell you. But it's like, I know that Bo Nix is good outside the tackle box. Bo Nix right now is a very different quarterback in and out of that tackle box. My question after off the charts,
But I look

0: at all of that and I say, yeah, we've kind of, well, I mean, it's even more impressive than maybe even the watching the game will tell you. But it's like, I know that Bo Nix is good outside the tackle box. Bo Nix right now is a very different quarterback in and out of that tackle box. My question after looking at those numbers, why is he only throwing 6 passes out of the tackle box? That's what I want to know. These numbers, as impressive as they are not that surprising. The number that's surprising is 6. Why is he only getting out of the pocket and throwing 6 times? That's another in the race to get better. And Davis Webb's, you know, continued progress as the offensive coordinator and play caller of the Denver Broncos, he's got to utilize Bo Nix's legs more. Is it an ankle thing? Or are they trying to prove a point that he can win from the pocket? And I understand you don't want to be too reliant on something, because that's what we talk about with the run game. Broncos got to run the football. Got to be more unpredictable. Got to be more well-balanced. And I understand that. You're not going to roll Bo Nix out every single play. The guy led the league in pass attempts last year. Led the league in dropbacks. And that guy only threw 6 passes out of the tackle box against Jacksonville. That number can go up a little bit. They can get him out of the tackle box a little bit more, I think. And given, as Aaron pointed out on the text line just a couple of days ago, that's also a great way to avoid 99. You know, that Aaron Donald guy who's now back with the Rams? You stay in the tackle box, Aaron Donald can get you. Now, he can get you outside the tackle box. But what decreases the likelihood that Aaron Donald can get to you? You're rolling out and getting out of the pocket, getting out of the tackle box. So, more Bo Nix outside the tackle box forever, regardless of the opponent, against the Rams, maybe even more so. Faster start is a must, and getting Bo Nix out of the tackle box, moving around, using his legs. I feel like we have had this conversation for 2 years now. And yet, still not where it needs to be. Sunday night's another opportunity. Take your thoughts. Rams, Broncos, 719-247-1313. Just getting going on this edition of Drive Time Sports, back after this.
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2: No reports of any stalls or accidents. Everything moving at posted speeds. Pueblo to Colorado Springs, just 40 minutes. Springs to Denver, an hour and 15. We'll keep you posted throughout the afternoon. I'm Scourge with traffic.
0: Rams, Broncos, 719-247-1313. Just getting going on this edition of Drive Time Sports, back after this.
1: A traffic update from the KVOR Traffic Center.
2: No reports of any stalls or accidents. Everything moving at posted speeds. Pueblo to Colorado Springs, just 40 minutes. Springs to Denver, an hour and 15. We'll keep you posted throughout the afternoon. I'm Scourge with traffic.
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11: Welcome back. Our internet issues here in studio continue. So hopefully, well, I mean, you've found it, but maybe there are others not as lucky as you are to find this show on Extra Sports 1300 or 740 KVOR. We're working on getting the live stream up. But in the meantime, let us continue. And I want to shift gears just a bit. We'll talk more about the Broncos and the Rams coming up. But we are getting ever so much closer to the Avalanche season. Remember, 2 additional games means the Avs start in a week, and you can hear the season opener and the Avalanche all season long on Extra Sports 1300, as will be the case with the Denver Nuggets when their season rolls around a few weeks after that. But we're almost to hockey season. Air Force has an exhibition next week. Yeah, it's we are on the precipice of hockey season, which is a great thing. But one thing about the Colorado Avalanche that has got to improve, right? Because we were told it would this past year, and it never did. And that is the power play. Jared Bednar, quite tired of talking about the power play, but with all due respect, we're always going to talk about it as long as a team with Nathan MacKinnon and Cale Makar and Gabriel Landeskog and Nazem Kadri and Devon Toews and all the talent that the Avs have finish near the bottom of the league in power play. It makes no sense. It's one of the more... I mean, it's almost as befuddling as the fact that the Denver Broncos offense only puts up points in the fourth quarter. Like, it's on that level. Or how the Denver Nuggets can't put together a decent basketball team around Nikola Jokic. Like, these things make no sense. The Avalanche have two of the best players on planet Earth and a plethora of other talent. And yet, when their opponent, and by the way, that talent causes them to be, by many metrics, the best 5-on-5 team in the league. And yet you take away a player, not from the Avs, but from the opponent, and yet the Avs now plummet and are one of the worst teams 5-on-4. It really makes no sense. This should... maybe it's not that it doesn't make sense. On face value, it doesn't make sense. If you watch the Avs, as you do, you know the reason why. And so does Jared Bednar. Here's what he said on the matter.
3: It's too slow. Pass it to player A, he stick handles it around for a little bit while. Pass it to player B, who stick handles it around for a little while. Pass it to player C, who stick handles it around for a little while. That's not going to work. Okay, that's my take on it. Everyone has an opinion from Joe all the way down through our players, and you could get, if you pulled 10 guys, there might be 10 different things. But for me, as the coach of this team, it's too slow.
11: We call it another. We use a different word or words. He says too slow. We say too cute. His word is nicer, I think. But we're talking about the same thing. That puck handling exhibition that the Avs put on the power play, that's being too cute. Jared Bednar calls it too slow. But it's the same thing. But so kudos to us. We have correctly identified the problem because Jared Bednar's saying the same thing we are. He's just using a different word to describe it. But we've known this for more than a full season. Like, this kind of stuff popped up in the Dallas series 2 years ago. We've been talking about the Avs power play. Ray Bennett was fired for how poorly the power play was in that Dallas series. And yet, in comes Dave Haxtell, and we don't see the improvement. We see a blip, right? When they added Nazem Kadri, there was a little blip, little heartbeat. And then it flatlined again. So what's going to be done about it? And I thought there was a good, really good question posed to Jared Bednar about analytics. Right? Why does it... those numbers look good, but yet the production isn't there. Here's Jared Bednar on those power play analytics.
3: Well, you got to be careful with analytics, right? Because at the end of the day, it's about production. But say like the stretch out of the All-Star or Olympic break, right, where we were clicking at 26% for over a month. It looked good, but the analytics weren't any better maybe at times when we were 0% for a handful of games.
11: It's interesting because this is the like evolution of Jared Bednar this year. He opened up training camp by talking about how he wasn't going to worry so much about the systems and things like that, that he was going to focus more on the intangibles. And here he is when he's talking about the power play, saying, we're not going to be beholden to analytics. We want the results, right? Getting back to the first segment when I talked about the Broncos and Bo Nix trying to put a brave face on their early game struggles. Like, Jared Bednar is saying, we got to produce. We don't care what the underlying metrics say. We're not scoring goals. We want the results here. And it's a shift by Jared Bednar here in a season which, by the way, he still doesn't have a contract extension. We're a week out from the season, and Jared Bednar is in a lame duck year. Something had to change. We discussed after the Vegas series whether a change in head coach, a change in voice, was what the Avalanche needed. And then I noticed at the beginning of training camp, it may be a slightly different Jared Bednar, which might do the trick. We will all find out together. But some of the things he's saying, it's different. Because Jared Bednar used to talk about the underlying numbers and the analytics when it comes to the power play. When we would wonder, why isn't the power play producing? It would be Jared Bednar basically saying, well, the analytics look good. So this is another pivot to more old school thinking, for lack of a better phrase. Right? He's not as focused on the systems and the tactics as he is, coaching guys up individually, motivating them individually, getting the most out of them in that way. Peer to peer or coach to player. And now with the power play, it's like, forget what the underlying numbers say. We're not scoring goals on the power play, and that has to end. The Avalanche should be, and I keep hold, the Edmonton Oilers are the gold standard with this. Edmonton Oilers 5-on-5 are spectacular. When you take a penalty, you just might as well put one on the board for the Oilers. It's almost automatic. And it makes sense when you can roll Draisaitl and McDavid, who also are two of the best players in the world, and Evan Bouchard, who's a terrific offensive defenseman. Like, it should be automatic. It should be the same way with the Colorado Avalanche. You take a penalty, the Avalanche should make you pay for it as much as any team in the NHL. The power play itself, you're really talking about, if you're scoring on a third of them, like, it's God mode, right? So we're not asking the Avalanche to be 2 out of every 3 power plays they score or 3 out of every 4, but they should be near the top instead of near the bottom. But I'll say the same thing that I said going into last year. I'll settle for middle of the road. Give me a top 10 power play. A top 10 power play that carries it on into the postseason. And I think that that's one of the ways that the Avs get a step further. But the befuddling thing, the puzzling thing, the frustrating thing is that they were supposedly making a fix. They were addressing it this time last year. And it didn't get better. Other than the month that Jared Bednar was talking about. So whether it was the addition of Nazem Kadri, whether it was summit they had during the Olympics, whatever it was, it worked and then it went away. So that is to say, it really didn't work. Because the idea was not to fix the Avs power play for a month. It was supposed to be to fix it the rest of the way. I still don't hear any answers other than, the too cute thing, or he calls it too slow. That's the answer. Okay, but the forget what the underlying metrics look like. Look at the results. And there's a time to be process-oriented, and there's a time to be results-oriented. We've been at this for 2 years now with the Avs power play. It's time to be results-oriented. 719-247-1313. Trying to open up the text line with our internet issues. 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
12: Lots of cloud cover for the rest of the day, increasing chances for a few isolated showers and even a storm or two, especially earlier this evening. Maybe some brief heavy rainfall, but overall not very impressive. Cool temperatures in the mid to upper 60s. With the KKTV 11 Alert Weather, I'm meteorologist Kevin Bloomberg.
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8: A traffic update from the KVOR Traffic Center.
14: No reports of any stalls or accidents. Everything moving at posted speeds. Pueblo to Colorado Springs, just 40 minutes. Springs to Denver, an hour and 15. We'll keep you posted throughout the afternoon. I'm Scourge with traffic.
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0: 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Join a team, not a gym. Ryan cuts to the heart of the matter when it comes to the Avs power play. How to fix Avs power play? Shoot the dang puck. What I want to know is, because I think Jared Bednar is saying that. He says it's too slow, and then he goes on to talk about how guys are stick handling. And he even went so far as to say that, to your point, Ryan, at some point the quantity has to be involved here. Now, you look at the numbers, the Avs attempted the fifth most shots on the power play. But even Jared Bednar's like, that might not be enough. And it's not. It's not. They were one of the worst power plays in the league last year. But this is a pivot from Jared Bednar. And that's the bigger picture here, is that it does seem like Jared Bednar, perhaps because he recognizes his own mortality as a coach entering this lame duck year, the urgency to get back to the Stanley Cup final, all of that kind of stuff. I think this is the correct calculation on his part. At this point, his acumen when it comes to the lineups and the tactics, for the most part, 5-on-5, will at least say that. The feel he had when it came to his goaltenders last year. Like, Jared Bednar has proven himself to be a very good coach. That's not... Don't let anybody tell you any different. The guy is one of the better coaches in the NHL. But I don't think he's the best, and I think there's room for him to grow, and I think here's the opportunity to be a little bit more old school, a little bit more back to basics. Move the puck, shoot the puck. And then working with more one-on-one rather than, handing down schemes and tactics from on high, get down in it with each individual player and try to maximize what they can do in that role. I think this is the correct calculation on his part. That other stuff is already there. I mean, this team... The core's been there forever. They've been able to keep... Even their latest, their big addition last year had already been there. Like, even Nazem Kadri knows what's expected. Like, all that's been established. Now it's got to go drill down deeper. Because the Avs are close. Yeah. They were swept, but they got to the Western Conference Final and really dominated the two teams that they played on their way to the Western Conference Final. The Avs are not far away. But you got, if you're Jared Bednar, you have to find that extra little bit. And the power play just is screaming. It just screams to you, there's a way. We can talk about Mackenzie Blackwood raising the ceiling of the switchbacks. It's it's almost hockey season. It's still soccer season. The Avalanche goaltenders, yeah, he can raise the ceiling a little bit. And I think going all in on Mackenzie Blackwood in goal is a great way to go about it. You know, they did add some grit and sandpaper to the bottom six. You got a full year of Nas with the team. Like, there are these ways where the Avs might be just a couple of percentage points better across the board. But you got to keep digging. You got to keep trying to find it. The power play, it seems like, man, if this team just gets to the middle of the road, could you imagine the number of goals they put up? I mean, it gets to the point where their opponents have no fear of going into the penalty box. I mean, look at that Western Conference final with Vegas. Vegas was not de-incentivized from playing physical with the Avs at any point in that series. At no point. And I don't even think that Vegas, you know, egregiously crossed the line with their physical play at times. But one way to de-incentivize a team from playing physical is that if the risk of if we go in the penalty box, we're basically just giving up a goal. The score is changing if we do this. And the Avs did not present that. And yes, Cale Makar being hurt the Avs on the power play. Nathan MacKinnon being hurt did, yes. But the power play did not just pop up as a weak spot in the Western Conference final. There were some trends during the playoffs, as dominant as the Avs were, and there was certainly a lot of evidence during the regular season that this Avs power play just is not right. You made the coaching change to Dave Haxtell. It didn't seem like much changed. The Olympic break came around. You came out of that break. It looked good. You acquired Nazem Kadri. That made it better. And then it just fell off a cliff again. So whatever your changes were, they didn't take. They didn't hold. Get back to basics. Passing and shooting the puck. Avs opening up a week from yesterday, or less than a week out from the Avs. I mean, I'm going to wait, and I love hockey as much as anybody. I'm going to wake up on that Wednesday and go, oh, the NHL starts today. Even though I'm bringing up now, it's going to sneak up with these two additional games. Two additional games we didn't need. Let's be fair here, but I won't complain too loudly about more hockey. While we're on the topic of the world's greatest sport, the Winnipeg Jets did something today that is just, it might be the greatest thing that any franchise has ever done. Now, not every franchise can do this. Winnipeg is in a unique situation in this regard. What they have done is consolidated the entire history of the Winnipeg Jets. For the longest, forever, the Arizona Coyotes or Phoenix Coyotes or Scottsdale Coyotes or Tucson Coyotes or whatever they've been called over the years had that, if you've ever noticed. They co-opted Winnipeg's history. So the Winnipeg Jets history became Coyotes history. And so if any, and they didn't have a lot of guys threatening on these career lists because the Coyotes were so bad for so long. But anytime a Coyote would do anything significant, you would see a player on the Jets. And that will no longer be the case. The team in Winnipeg will now get the records in the history of the hockey team in Winnipeg. As I say it like that, doesn't it hit your ear and go, why hasn't this been the case all along? This is one of my crusades, one of my many crusades. It makes zero sense. And this is even a step worse than my problem with the Avs bringing up the Nordiques. Right? Wearing those putrid throwback unis. And I'm seeing names like Stastny, not Paul Stastny, Peter Stastny, Goulet, all these kind of, like, come on now. These aren't Avs. Let's just deal with Avs history. The Avs were created in 1996. Anything that happened before that, and I know it's tricky sometimes with Joe Sakic and some of the carryovers. But someone who played for Winnipeg in the 70s should not show up on an all-time leaderboard for the Avs franchise. They just shouldn't. But this is what we're talking about is even a step further. There's literally a franchise called the Winnipeg Jets now in the NHL, and they had no access to their records. The history of the Winnipeg Jets was not theirs. So it was like the Winnipeg Jets were an expansion team. And it just, once Winnipeg Jets came back in, the Coyotes had to have that taken away from them. And I guess now that the Coyotes are in Utah, and I'll give Utah credit because they did this the right way. I watch Utah, Forever Utah Hockey Club, but Utah Mammoth, as they're known by most people. I watch their games, and there is no mention of the Coyotes. Other than, you know, the Logan Cooley and some of these players who just happened to play in Arizona. But they didn't, like, when a goal was scored, it was the first goal in Mammoth history, and whoever led the team in goals is now the all-time leader in Utah Mammoth goals in a season. Like, they did it the right way, which allows for the NHL to restore order and balance to the universe and give the Winnipeg Jets their history. This should be done all over the place. In every sport, if you are called the Winnipeg Jets, you're the Winnipeg Jets, not the Coyotes, not the Utah Mammoth, Winnipeg Jets. So, good on the NHL for getting it done. Now they were kind of, again, forced into it in a way because Utah did not really take the Coyotes' history and by extension the Jets' history with them to Utah. So there was this Winnipeg Jets history that was just lost. And I understand that part of it, and I don't want players from a bygone era that played for now defunct teams to not be recognized. And I think that is part of this, that they want to acknowledge some of these great players who, through no fault of their own, are being lost a little bit to history because their franchise no longer exists. But this is why you put a team back in Quebec. Put them back, and then they can have all that. I understand it. It's not as black and white as I try to make it out to be. But when it really comes down to it, I just say the Colorado Avalanche are not the Quebec Nordiques. They shouldn't have any real mention of the Nordiques. The Winnipeg Jets should own all the history of the NHL that has to do with a team called the Winnipeg Jets. And if Arizona ever gets a team again, they can't go down this road, by the way. They can't give Arizona another team. Come on now. But if they do, then they can have Coyotes history. And when the NBA inevitably expands to both Las Vegas and Seattle, now Gary Payton, Sean Kemp, Vin Baker, George Karl, Hersey Hawkins, Detlef Schrempf, all of that history will be owned by them, should be owned by them, and not the Thunder. just one of my many crusades, dare I say, one of my many dreams. 719, and just like when the UFL team moves to Colorado Springs, start fresh. Yeah, technically the UFL is moving Birmingham and Houston to Rhode Island and Colorado Springs. But to me, it starts anew. They played for that team, now they play for this team. By the way, if you have more thoughts on the UFL, we certainly threw out a lot of potential names for the franchise. If you've been thinking about them and want to give yours, please feel free. And just your reaction overall to what was a huge day here in Colorado Springs with the announcement that the United Football League is putting a team at Widener Field starting in April of 2027, coming up April. So if you have some thoughts remaining on that, or you've had some pop into your head over the last 24 hours, please feel free to share. 719-247-1313. Coming up next, it does seem like we're on track with the latest iteration of the Pat Surtain-Davante Adams rivalry. You get Pat Surtain's thoughts on that. Plus, we've started the show today by talking about the Broncos' slow starts, another aspect of why they happened to finish so well, as shared by Cortland Sutton after the win over Jacksonville. That's all coming up. 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Internet's back up. We'll be back after this.
1: A traffic update from the KVOR Traffic Center.
2: Accident just reported on North Academy. This is northbound and south of Schrider. It's blocking the right lane. And in Pueblo, there's an accident on Highway 50 eastbound just before I-25. I'm Scourge. That's traffic.
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15: 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We've broached the subjects of starting faster if you're the Denver Broncos, scoring on the power play if you're the Colorado Avalanche, and I'll continue to take your thoughts on those, but calling might be the best path forward today. 719-247. 13-13. No change in the status of Puka Nacua when it comes to Sunday night's game. In fact, I think Sean McVay actually gave more of a reason why he won't. I don't think he's progressing well at all towards playing. And look,

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1: And I think Davante Adams basically said, young fella isn't ready yet. And then Pat Surtain took that to heart, played extremely well against him just one season later. And from then on, it's been, I mean, it's really been a 50-50 proposition. And I'm talking like down to down. And for a receiver as talented as Davante Adams, for, you know, as many advantages that are given to receivers in the offense in today's NFL, the fact that Pat Surtain can get the better of Davante Adams as much as Davante Adams gets the better of him, that I think speaks to just how good of a corner Pat Surtain is, arguably the best in the sport, right? But we should be getting the latest matchup between those two. Here's Pat Surtain, who just, he was really over the top, honestly, with his excitement to go against Davante Adams. Take a listen.
2: It's good battles, good competition. You know, it's going to be another battle on Sunday. Looking forward to it.
1: Whoa, Pat. Chill, dude. We know you're excited, but act like you've been there before. Not a chatty guy, Pat Surtain. Not a guy to give in the hype too much, but he's on a podcast. I've seen him be a little bit more exuberant about things on his podcast. Bring some of that to the podium. He's looking forward to it. If you're, you know, with the history that the two of them have, but also, let's say they never met before. Getting to cover the guy who absolutely torched his last opponent, that's got to get the juices flowing for somebody at the cornerback position that is regarded and he believes himself is near the top of the league. He's not going to shut down Davante Adams. Right? When we say shut down, that's a relative term. Doesn't literally mean he gets zero catches. Davante Adams, I would expect to have a couple of plays and get the better of Pat Surtain, but if Pat Surtain can keep Davante Adams from doing what he did against the Giants, that's a huge plus for the Denver Broncos. And it really becomes about the other corners. Right? Riley Moss and Jaquan McMillan, who, if you look at, so I've gotten like weirdly into these graphs that are popping up all over my feed right now. You know, what quadrant you find yourself in. I'm finally using that math that I learned in high school. But Riley Moss and McMillan are off to very good starts. And Riley Moss ultimately turned that game on Sunday with his interception on Trevor Lawrence. So they've gotten off to good starts. And neither one of them have to worry about Puka Nacua or Davante Adams. At least not regularly. So it should mean that Riley Moss and McMillan continue their early season success, which would help the Denver Broncos. But what their hot start puts a magnifying glass on is that we haven't seen Jahdae Barron. Played like two, three plays on Sunday, and this is your

0: first round pick. He's been a topic of conversation this week. Sean Payton chalked it up more to the heavy packages, meaning fewer wide receivers, more tight ends, that kind of a thing. Running the ball, things like that, for why the Broncos can't get Jahdae Barron on the field. But for a first round pick, the question is, do you have to find ways? How do you find more ways to get him on the field?
1: First is game planning the heavy and understanding what teams do from it, because, you know, it's different. And then defending it. And so, you know, whether that involves him or other players, you know, a lot of it's game plan.
0: And that's fine, and that's all well and good. But again, you have three corners that are playing routinely. Okay, the real truth of this is that Jahdae Barron at this point is not better than McMillan or Riley Moss. He's not a better option. That's what it is. Sean Payton can talk about the game plan and what teams are running against the Denver Broncos all he wants. The fact of the matter is, Jahdae Barron right now is not one of the three best corners on the Denver Broncos roster, which you could take as a positive or a negative, depending on how you look at it, right? On the positive side, it does speak to the start that Riley Moss and Jaquan McMillan are off to, right? They're playing well. This isn't necessarily that Jahdae Barron is so bad that he can't get on the field. They don't have a place to put him. And he was initially supposed to be McMillan's replacement. That hasn't worked. McMillan played great last year, has continued that into this year. And he was supposed to be a longer-term replacement for Riley Moss, who's in a contract year. That's not coming to fruition right now. So that's the positive side of it, that it's not like the Broncos are, at this point in the season, 2 weeks in, hurting for help in the secondary. But the negative side of it is, when you draft somebody in the first round, you have a vision for him. And I don't believe that the vision for Jahdae Barron is to have him basically riding the bench for two seasons. Because if you don't get him on the field, and if he doesn't develop, and you can develop him in practice, certainly as well, and he popped up in the preseason games. So there are other ways to develop, but first rounder, you got to get him on the field. As you go through the draft, There's less of an urgency to get a player from the third, fourth, fifth, sixth, seventh round on the field. The first rounder, you got to get him out there. And they have a decision to make with Riley Moss, and I don't think that the Broncos should just at the end of the season say Riley Moss is gone no matter what. Right, we got to let Riley Moss walk because we got to put Jahdae Barron in there. Not if you don't believe Jahdae Barron can play at the same level Riley Moss can. The Broncos are in a little bit of a spot, and Jahdae Barron is in a little bit of a spot. And I don't know. Like anything else, the truth is probably in the middle. I still think the talent is there, but maybe that talent is not showing out to the degree that the Broncos would have liked, and they got two guys that are playing very well right now. And Pat Surtain just goes without saying, not that anybody is talking about Barron taking over for Surtain. And I can't say that the Broncos are handling this the wrong way. You got to roll with your best 11 on both sides of the football. You just have to. this season is too important to, you know, not try to win games. And look, maybe in an alternate reality where the Broncos get a win at Arrowhead, maybe you could have found a few more plays to get Barron in against the Jaguars. But once you got crushed on Monday night to open the season, you had to win against Jacksonville. And I don't know, a primetime stage against many people's Super Bowl pick, I don't know that that's the time to, you know, sacrifice your best 11 to get Jahdae Barron some snaps. Might have to wait a little bit. But in the meantime, we do creep closer to the B word. Bust. We do. And this could be on the organization as well. This could be a lack of planning. I always scoff at the idea, you don't draft for need. That's nonsense to me. When you're building up a roster, of course you draft for need. It's just you don't reach for need. Right? If you're drafting in the top 10 and a guy at a position of need has a second round grade, you're not taking him in the top 10. We all understand this. But all things being equal or all things being close, you draft for need. But as that draft board played out, not this past April, but the April before it, Barron stuck out as easily the best player on the board. And I was on board with the Broncos making that pick. But they're in the position they are right now. So that it could, Jahdae Barron could end up being an organizational bust, right? That the Broncos, despite having really a higher opinion on McMillan and Moss than a lot of people did, still drafted Jahdae Barron. So much less of an issue after a Broncos win than after a Broncos loss, certainly. But Barron has come up in conversations this week up in Denver. And like I said, I don't think Sunday night is the time to, you know, risk anything by putting him in. And I don't know. Like, that's the thing. I don't know if it's truly just because Moss and McMillan are playing at the level they are, or is there something with Jahdae Barron that is lacking right now? Sunday night's not the night that I want to find out if I'm a Bronco fan. I don't even know if next week is with San Francisco. That's the other part of the schedule that the Broncos have set up. Like, they got to forge ahead. They got to do everything they can to win these games, because there is a, you know, this 1-5 is still on the table. You might think it's unlikely, but it's mathematically possible. And with some of the teams that the Broncos have on the schedule, it's not completely far-fetched. And especially against Sean McVay and Matthew Stafford. And especially since your offense still is not getting you any sort of cushion early in games. 719-247-1313. Your thoughts, plural, if you got them, on Jahdae Barron. We'll continue after this.
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3: In Peyton, Falcon Highway is closed both directions at Buckboard Drive. There's also an accident blocking the right lane on Academy northbound just south of Schrider. And in Pueblo, they've got an accident on Highway 50 eastbound just before I-25. I'm Scorge, that's traffic.
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2: 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Our text line dependent on the internet, so it seems like it's working and then not working, so text maybe a little bit hit and miss. This one got through from Brett. It says, I'm sure you're planning on spending the next hour on the Chicago Cubs playoff berth and the fact that Pete Crow Armstrong is going to be the most valuable player in the league. You can't spell MVP without PCA. I'm not even going to fact check it. I just believe you implicitly, Brett, with that. No, I am not, but I will spend the next 30 seconds talking about it. I've been on PCA for the MVP for weeks. So, I'm with you. But no, I'm not going to spend a ton of time on the Cubs clinching a playoff berth. But since you brought up baseball, want to get to this yesterday, but with the big news with the UFL coming to Colorado Springs, you know, that's one of those you kind of throw out the rundown and you just roll with it. And it was a great show yesterday because of all of your input on the text line and your calls and comments on the live stream and all of that kind of stuff. It was great. It was a lot of fun, and I appreciate you making it better with your interaction. But, you know, I don't, and I say this every time, but it's true every time, I don't spend time talking about the Rockies unless it's something significant. And I think the end of Kyle Freeland's career as a Rocky is significant. Now, he started the other night, in what was a perfect encapsulation of the Kyle Freeland story, that the Rockies did not win, could not send him out potentially on a high note. And I don't understand. I really don't understand the discourse around this. Like, two things can be true. One, that for the Colorado Rockies organization, in their history, you would be hard-pressed to find a number of better pitchers than Kyle Freeland and more beloved pitchers than Kyle Freeland. Like, that's a fact. The other part of it is that Kyle Freeland is emblematic of how garbage the franchise has been, that they can't even get it figured out with a guy who is born and raised and bred and all that kind of stuff here in Colorado. Right? So there's what Kyle Freeland accomplished, which is look at his numbers all time with the Rockies. Innings pitched, games started, strikeouts, war, You go down the list. He's at the top. And part of that is, you know, stat accumulation. He stuck around more than a lot of other Rockies pitchers. And, you know, some of it could be the Rockies' desperation to make it work with him. But some of it is, you know, his stick-to-itiveness. But yes, we're having this conversation in a very sad world, in a very sad reality, that Kyle Freeland, who for only a short stretch of time was ever considered one of the better starting pitchers in the National League, right? There were just moments along the way, never consistent. But when you look at him and you compare him to other Rockies pitchers, yeah, he's one of the best the Rockies have had, which is a sad fact. Right? So that discord, like, I understand it. Both things are true. But what does this all mean? Does this mean that Kyle Freeland can't get a salute on the way out? That Kyle Freeland can't be thanked for what he did give the Rockies? Like, I don't understand how people are like, oh, you shouldn't be celebrating the guy. Like, we can't even celebrate him or acknowledge him. You know, maybe ending his Rockies career as statistically one of the better pitchers that the Rockies have had. Nobody's asking for a statue to be made or a jersey to be retired. Can we at least give the guy a nod? If for nothing else, he's one of ours, right? He's a Colorado guy. And the dude, despite his shortcomings, and despite Coors Field coming for him like it comes for all pitchers that the Rockies have had, the guy stuck with it. The guy had a bulldog mentality. I think he deserves a little nod for all of that, right? But the bigger story with Kyle Freeland is just that the despair you feel as a Rockies fan to say, if this guy doesn't work, who can? I mean, you want to make a pitcher that could tame Coors Field, tame's probably not the word I want to use, could navigate, could survive, that's the word I want to use, could survive Coors Field. It's this guy, right? He embraced it. He wanted to pitch in Colorado. He wanted to play for the team of record in his home state. He wanted all of this, and he attacked it, and he did, from a mentality and an approach standpoint, did everything right. Because I feel like there are so many pitchers, you know, Hampton and Nagel and Daryl Kyle, rest his soul, and some of these other guys, they haven't come in with the right mentality. And they've bailed. They've checked out. They've let it defeat them. Kyle Freeland kept pushing. And yeah, the numbers will say it did defeat him in the end. And that's, again, why I say Kyle Freeland is a tragic figure. It's legitimately sad that guy ultimately couldn't make it work at 20th and Blake. Because you know full well that's the Rockies' only path to be able to get pitchers. I mean, this guy was highly drafted. It's not like he was some 10th round, you know, diamond in the rough. They used a high draft pick on him. That's the only way they could do it. Drafting and developing. No pitchers are coming to Coors Field voluntarily. That's the way they have to do it. And a guy with a lot of talent from the state of Colorado should work as well as anybody. And I guess in some ways, in the end, it did, because he, if this is his last go round with the Rockies, he is near the top of the list in every pitching, almost every pitching category that you want to look at. But I think the thing I don't understand above everything else is just why people can't salute the guy on the way out. Is he deserving of no sort of celebration? It's just like, get out. Get out. We don't want to see you anymore. Like, if we can't give a little nod to Kyle Freeland and feel a little bit bad that it didn't work out better, then we just don't even need to talk about any pitchers who have ever played for the Rockies. Just like, don't even bother. Because they're all going to end up on the wrong side of Coors Field. They're all going to do that. So if we're just making this performance base, then every pitcher that comes through Colorado is not worthy of a salute or a thank you. Kyle Freeland should be. But it does speak to the bigger issue that I don't know you saw this season, that the Rockies figured anything out when it comes to their pitchers. The results say no. Maybe a more discerning eye can find some things. 719-247-1313. More Drive Time Sports after this.
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4: Thursday evening, overnight lows drop into the 50s for many along I-25 and east of that, with still more shower and storm chances tonight. We'll see a similar cool and wet trend into our Friday, too. With your KKTV 11 Alert weather, I'm meteorologist Josephine Sage.
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6: Accident just reported on I-25 southbound just after the Northgate exit. There's another accident they're still working on Academy northbound just south of Schrider. And in Peyton, Falcon Highway is closed both directions at Buckboard Drive due to a crash involving three vehicles. I'm Scorge, that's traffic.
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2: Getting back to the Jahdae Barron conversation, just saw a clip from Vance Joseph earlier that, again, kind of spoke to what Sean Payton was talking about on how the dime package with the with more DBs on the field hasn't really been necessary for the Denver Broncos because of the formations that both the Chiefs and the Jaguars have been using. And I get that. And I understand that Vance Joseph did say that he is ready to go at any time. But the fact of the matter is he's not more ready to go than Moss or McMillan. Right? And didn't the Broncos draft him to be that? And it's this, you know, chicken or the egg. Is Jahdae Barron not, you know, knocking on the door to replace McMillan or Moss because of things he's not doing? Or is the fact that the Broncos aren't playing him a reason why he's not developing? But right now, the Broncos are in the business of winning football games. And the fact of the matter is, Jahdae Barron's not one of the three best corners on the Denver Broncos roster, so he's not playing. Simple as that. I don't know that they're going to be playing in the dime a lot on Sunday night either. Right? Rams probably without Puka Nacua. They already love their, you know, multiple tight end sets and everything. I don't think, and to say nothing of the circumstance and the importance of that game on Sunday, I don't expect to see a lot of them, but we'll see a little bit later. Nick Benito's another player, not in the same boat as Jahdae Barron, but when we're talking about players that we need to see here pretty soon, maybe even more so, it's Nick Benito. Now, maybe Jacksonville roll more protection towards Benito's side, testing Jonah Ellis, who I thought played very well against Jacksonville, which is what you hope with no Jonathan Cooper, that Jonah Ellis can help you out there so you don't see teams, you know, being able to double team Nick Benito or Zach Allen. But Nick Benito, as good as Jonathan Cooper may be, Nick Benito's their best pass rusher. Very well against Jacksonville. Which is what you hope with no Jonathan Cooper, that Jonah Ellis can help you out there so you don't see teams, you know, being able to double team Nick Benito or Zach Allen. But Nick Benito, as good as Jonathan Cooper may be, Nick Benito's their best pass rusher. Right? Broncos got it done this week without him having a lot of say in things. I don't know that that's going to hold up for the season. And going up against Matthew Stafford, I think the Broncos should have all hands on deck in terms of guys that can get after him. And maybe Benito's at the very, like I was saying, at the very top of the list of players that need to make their presence known in a high-profile game on Sunday night. But take it for what it's worth, Vance Joseph saying Barron is ready at any moment. Those moments just aren't coming around. As far as tonight's game goes, told you this the other day. Now that we, as an angry football mob, have already brought our torches and pitchforks to Justin Herbert's door, the angry mob will now move to Green Bay, Wisconsin. If Jordan Love, who remember, his offensive line is turning into Justin Herbert's offensive line from last year. But Jordan Love's the next guy. If he doesn't play well, and yes, the Packers have injuries up front, but the Falcons don't have their top two pass rushers. But the energy that has been expended on Justin Herbert the last couple of weeks, it's coming for Jordan Love if tonight he can't lead the Packers to a good performance against the Atlanta Falcons. I'm not saying the Packers have to blow out the Falcons, because if Michael Penix can play even a marginal level of quarterback in the NFL with all the weapons he has, the Falcons should be able to put up points against a Packers defense that is still without Micah Parsons. But I think some people have a little bit more patience for the defense of the Green Bay Packers than they do the offense. Even though, again, the injuries are starting to mount on the offensive line. But Jordan Love's got to show out. And Michael Penix, the bar could not be lower for Michael Penix. Like, if he comes in and just looks like he belongs in the NFL, Atlanta fans are going to be, you know, taken to the streets. So it can't be a better situation for Michael Penix to come in. Yeah, the stage is large with it being prime time, but you're going up against a Packer defense without Micah Parsons, And Cooper Rush has set NFL quarterbacking back 10 years for you. Just do something, Michael Penix. And I promise you there will be a Penix Street in downtown Atlanta as soon as tomorrow. So still some intrigue around this game. Not, you know, the juiciest matchup, I will admit, but there's some intrigue around it. You could hear it at 6 on Extra Sports 1300. Speaking of my boy Herbs, I actually saw something or heard something yesterday that I liked very much. Justin Herbert got a bit snippy. He was asked about vocal leadership on this football team, obviously more pointed at him being the quarterback. And Justin Herbert showed more give a care about that question than he has maybe any question that has been asked to him in the first 2 weeks of the season. I mean, after an awful performance, the guy, after the Arizona game, guys, he has his mouth full. He's finishing his post-game snack when he's answering a question about why you lost to the lowly Arizona Cardinals. Like, it could not have been a worse look. But for Justin Herbert to get a little snippy, get a little offended, get a little louder than he normally is, that's progress. That's something for a Charger franchise that is looking for anything right now. Any reason to think that they can climb out of this 0-2 hole with the schedule set up the way it is, with, in no particular order, Buffalo and Seattle and Denver. And that was my question for Justin Herbert. Like, how much do you want this? Because I know it's not all on you. It's not. I saw both games. It's not all on Justin Herbert. The talent is there. But it starts with you. Like it or not, we look to the quarterback first. And it's not like Justin Herbert is lighting the world on fire, but still the LA Chargers are finding themselves on the wrong end of the scoreboard. I'm just saying, not only is Justin Herbert not alone when it comes to where blame should be put, I don't even know if he's at the top of the list. But he's the quarterback. He's the face of the franchise. That's the way this works. And when things are bad, we look to the quarterback to be the mouthpiece for the team and say, it's going to be okay. But saying it in a way that makes us believe it. And Justin Herbert's answer on the vocal leadership thing was like, okay, like, I kind of believe you that maybe there is vocal leadership on this team. Maybe leadership is not the issue. Now, if you don't buy into week two being a must win for an 0-1 team, how about week three for an 0-2 team? Tough to say that when you're facing Josh Allen and company, but that's the situation that the Chargers are in. So we'll see on Sunday. This topic was also kind of broached this week at Deion Sanders' press conference about Julian Lewis and how maybe he's not a leader quite yet. Here is Deion Sanders answering a question about Julian Lewis's leadership.
0: And I sat there a while ago. I said, he'd be coming right around when he comes, right? So that, what does that mean? He's not there yet. Okay? So we can't expect that from a person who, that's not who he is. He's a football player. I expect leadership from that guy, from that other guy that just walked out of here, from several other guys, that whole linebacker core, for a couple of safeties. Like, I don't expect that from certain positions because of, that's not the makeup of who they are. My job as a coach is I got to find the best that you can be in you and highlight that and put you in those situations to succeed. I can't expect something out of you that's not in you.
2: And I get what he's saying. And certainly, you know, leadership isn't just with the quarterback. Like, it can't, that's another problem too. If the quarterback is your only leader on the team, that is also an issue. But things are going bad for CU right now. So naturally we look to the quarterback, and it's a little bit of a different animal, I will acknowledge, when it comes to NFL versus college. All NFL quarterbacks should have leadership abilities. They don't have to be the leader of the team. It doesn't always have to be vocal. We would like the vocal leadership. That's what we prefer, but as long as you're exuding some kind of leadership, that's what we want from NFL quarterbacks. With college, it's a little bit of a different animal. But it's not going to stop us from looking at the quarterback first. Right? I think the more concerning part of what Deion Sanders talked about there, it's okay that there are bigger leaders, more vocal leaders on the Colorado Buffaloes. That's okay. But the acknowledgement that maybe Julian Lewis has right now no leadership qualities, that's troubling, because he's the one talking in the huddle. Right? And you thought he had some leadership abilities in that opener against Georgia Tech, but apparently that was just a talented quarterback making a great throw. It is a little concerning. It's not as concerning as the idea that Justin Herbert is not a leader. But you have to, it's just the way it works. Quarterback expected to be some kind of a leader. More Drive Time Sports after this.
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6: No reports of any stalls or accidents. Traffic moving a little slow as it is rush hour, but everybody's moving right along. Pueblo to the Springs, 53 minutes. Springs to Denver, 90. I'm Score Jets Traffic.
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Welcome in. Glad to have you, whether you're listening on Extra Sports 1300, 740 KVOR. 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Tonight, the NFL season kicks off. 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So today is the day that we get all of our predictions out. Got to be in. Even if the Broncos don't play till Monday, we got to get them all in right now, because who knows what happens tonight. The New England Patriots score 150 points on Seattle, and it completely changes everything we thought we knew about this upcoming NFL season. But I'm not predicting that. I'm just saying, who knows what happens.

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1: The other thing that I think most people are convinced of, and I am convinced of, is that Kansas City is not going to win six games this year. They will be better than that. They will win more games than six. So if Denver is regressing to a degree and Kansas City is getting better, but we say, well, Kansas City, they're not going to double their win total. Broncos aren't. Are the two of them going to a place, Denver trending downward, Kansas City trending upward, to the point where they both get kind of stuck in this spot where they're absolutely in contention for a wild card spot, but maybe ultimately, well, Kansas City, they're not going to double their win total. Broncos aren't. Are the two of them going to a place, Denver trending downward, Kansas City trending upward, to the point where they both get kind of stuck in this spot where they're absolutely in contention for a wild card spot, but maybe ultimately lose out? That's kind of where I'm at right now. And you know how I feel if you've been listening to this program for any amount of time recently about the Chargers. I'll let you be the judge of this, but I am pretty close to all the way in with the LA Chargers this year. And I told you part of my thought process going into my NFL predictions this year is that I want to pick some of these teams for the last time. There are so many teams in the NFL that year in and year out, you and I have backed to some degree. Maybe you're not, haven't been a Chargers person, but maybe you're a Buffalo person. Maybe you're a Detroit person. And you keep waiting, Baltimore maybe, you keep waiting for the breakthrough, and they ultimately don't. Wouldn't it just be nice if you could say, I got this year, and then I'm done. And then I'm never buying into them again. I think there are so many teams that have that label. And the Chargers are one of them. One more time, I am very much in on the Los Angeles Chargers. So much so that I think that they are the only team in the AFC West that makes the playoffs. They win that division. I think Justin Herbert, here's another NFL prediction. They're just going to be flying out randomly throughout the show, so you got to stay locked in here. I think Justin Herbert will be the MVP of the NFL. The things that Mike McDaniel is going to do with Justin Herbert, it is going to be a sight to behold. And right now, knock on wood, Joe Alt and Rashawn Slater are going to be healthy. I think that the Chargers are going to win the AFC West. Justin Herbert will be the MVP of the NFL. But as far as the Chargers being the singular AFC West team, I have a few liabilities. And I believe Kansas City and Denver are going to be in the mix all year. So I'm not predicting the demise of either team necessarily. But I think there's a very real possibility with the Broncos regression and the Chiefs getting better, but maybe not better enough, that they could be on the outside looking in.

0: Here are the teams I have in the AFC. Buffalo, Chargers, Baltimore, and Jacksonville I have as my division winners. I think Houston is a wild card team. I think Cincinnati is a wild card team. And I think there is an AFC division that is getting three teams because it's possible with the seventh playoff spot. I think right now, I would have the Pittsburgh Steelers. Yes, with 43-year-old Aaron Rodgers, and he is one of my big liabilities. So is Cincinnati Bengals. I look at the Bengals, and I'm like, it could be a wrap for them by Monday, given how recent history has gone with them. But right now, I'm just taking the teams as I see them right now. And I went through every game because I have no life. I went through every game and it came out that the Chargers were the only AFC West team I had in. But you would have Denver and you would have Kansas City both right there. So if any bad thing were to happen to any of the teams I just mentioned, then AFC West would get two teams in. Everybody healthy, or at least everybody that is healthy right now, assuming their health, and looking at all of these teams the way they're going into week one, I had it as the Chargers being the only AFC West team getting in. Now, the natural next question, because this matters. As far as Monday night's game, I've already told you that the Denver Broncos, I think, are going to win on Monday night. And I will extend that out through the season. I just can't sit here on the first day of the NFL season and tell you with supporting evidence that the Kansas City Chiefs end up with a better season than the Denver Broncos. I can't do it. Okay, and I get it. Always bet on Mahomes, all that kind of stuff. But they have an extremely young secondary. They have a left tackle that who the heck knows what is going on with Josh Simmons. There is something that the Kansas City Chiefs are not telling us about Josh Simmons. And he probably will not play on Monday night. And who knows how long he's going to play. And you're going to put an undrafted rookie protecting Patrick Mahomes' blind side? I can't sit here because I value the relationship that you and I have. You tune in to be entertained, but while hopefully you're entertained, you also expect me to tell you what I truly believe. And I cannot sit here and tell you with every fiber of my being that I see how the Denver Broncos at this moment are going to finish behind the Kansas City Chiefs. So if something were to happen to one of the teams I mentioned that I have getting into the playoffs in the AFC, the Broncos would be that next team up. It would not be Kansas City. Now, I think it's going to be a brilliant race all year long between the two of them. I think the Broncos going into Arrowhead and winning really sets up what could be a fun season, right out of the gate, an upset in Denver going into Kansas City and saying we're still the team to beat and all of that kind of stuff. in Kansas City a few weeks later, going into Denver looking for revenge. Like, you want to talk about spice? That's going to spice things up if Denver goes in to Arrowhead on Monday, as I think they will, and win. And again, I do not think that either the Denver Broncos nor the Kansas City Chiefs are going to have the bottom fall out, because Kansas City did last year. So I don't believe it's going to happen again. I don't think it could get worse. And I just don't think that the Denver Broncos are going to, in terms of standing in the division, in terms of the number of wins, are going to do as well as they did a year prior. So that's where I'm going to start. I think that there is a distinct possibility that only one team in the AFC West gets in, and that team is not the Denver Broncos, and it's not the Kansas City Chiefs. Let's start there. Your thoughts, your reaction to what I had to say, but also I want to give you the opportunity to get out your predictions for the upcoming season. I also did the NFC, Super Bowl, all of that kind of stuff. 719-247-1313, just getting going on what should be a very interesting edition of Drive Time Sports here on Extra Sports 1300 and 740 KVOR.
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2: No reports of any stalls or accidents. Traffic moving a little slow as it is rush hour, but everybody's moving right along. Pueblo to the Springs, 53 minutes. Springs to Denver, 90. I'm Score Jets Traffic.
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0: It's time for our daily market recap with Rick Stevens from FRS Financial Group, the RBG Report, Rick's best guess. Rick, what happened today?
6: Well, Ryan, markets were mixed today as the price for crude oil around the world rose slightly. Both West Texas crude and Brent crude popped up about 2% on the day, even with the news of a potential phased agreement between the U.S. and Tehran coming to light. Today's main event, though, is the highly anticipated face-to-face meeting between President Donald Trump and Chinese President Xi Jinping. One of the big pieces of information that has come out of that is the extension of our tariff ceasefire that was signed last year, which had been set to expire in November, but will now go into January. That also brings us to today's RBG. This one centers around the market response to today's meeting. Expect very little market action from that sit down, especially given that the biggest news has already come out about the tariffs. That's your RBG for today. Thanks, Ryan.
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1: Well, you know, was... I only got one AFC West team getting in. But to your point, I thank you for this. I don't feel like I'm that far off. But I look at the Bengals, I'll say the Steelers, 43-year-old Aaron Rodgers, it could go at any time. And also let's not pretend that Aaron Rodgers was the former MVP Aaron Rodgers last year. Right? It was a lot of dinking and dunking. It was a lot of conservative passing plays and things like that. But, you know, it could go at any time with Aaron Rodgers. And that's one of my... I think it's those two teams that I feel like, okay, at any point Cincinnati could suffer an injury, and we already had this flash before our eyes a few weeks ago when Ja'Marr Chase went down in practice. What did you think when Ja'Marr Chase was injured? Well, there goes the Bengals season. It's that easy. It's that easy with Cincinnati to say, And I get it. Ja'Marr Chase is arguably the best wide receiver in all of football, and Joe Burrow is one of the best, you know, four or five quarterbacks in the NFL. There aren't many teams that could sustain those kind of losses, but it with Cincinnati, it's not just the consequence of losing Ja'Marr Chase or losing Joe Burrow. It's also the... I don't want to say inevitability, but it just, I don't know what other word to use. It just feels like it's going to happen. I don't want it to happen because it feels like Joe Burrow is one of the biggest talents that we have in the league, and it feels like he's being wasted. Now, some of it is on Cincinnati. A lot of it is on Cincinnati because you could even blame his injuries on Cincinnati's poor roster construction. But I want the Bengals to stay healthy. I want them on the field because I think that if they're healthy, I think they could go to a Super Bowl. Which, again, is not that spicy of a take considering they have done that before in fairly recent history. From a talent perspective, Cincinnati could go to a Super Bowl. I don't think that they will. But it's just, it feels like with Cincinnati, it's a house of cards. And maybe the house will stay upright for this entire season, but admittedly, I don't love backing the Cincinnati Bengals, but Joe Burrow's healthy. Ja'Marr Chase is healthy. The way they handled Trey Hendrickson was just so Bengals over the last few years, but they get Boye Mafe and they do some things with their defense that their defense is better. It is. Now, better than arguably the worst defense in football? Well, yes. And how much further does that get you if you're Cincinnati? I still think that the defensive side of the football is their biggest liability. But all told, they are a better defense than they have been in previous years. But it just, you get the feeling with Cincinnati like, okay, when's it going to happen? Just let me know. Just tell me, rip off the Band-Aid, when is it all going to go down the drain for the Cincinnati Bengals? Because that's what we've been conditioned to feel like, really, before.

0: for Joe Burrow, even given who the Bengals have been throughout really recent NFL history, but even with Joe Burrow as well. So again, those teams, I have Buffalo winning the AFC East. I have the Chargers winning the West. I have Baltimore winning the North. I have Jacksonville edging out Houston in the South. I like Jacksonville a lot. And if you're a Bronco fan that's saying, if Broncos receivers just catch the ball, how much better can Denver be? Well, there was one quarterback in the NFL whose receivers in that way let him down more than Bo Nix, and that was Trevor Lawrence. The Travis Hunter grand experiment is back on. I like Jacksonville a lot. And as a regular season team, I still think there's a lot to like with Houston. Am I betting on C.J. Stroud in the playoffs? No. And that's what kind of makes the way my AFC bracket sets up to be so fascinating. Because tell me, and this also kind of goes to the Burrow thing. Because if I told you, which quarterback are you betting on? If these are the AFC playoffs this year, Buffalo, Chargers, Bengals, Ravens, Texans, Jaguars, and Steelers. Somebody's going to be exercising some demons. If that's the group, but at the same time, I wouldn't blame you. You're like, oh, am I going to bet on Josh Allen again? Am I going to bet on Herbert? But yeah, those are the AFC teams that I got. And I think I don't think that Pittsburgh, I would look at them and I'd be like, yeah, I don't think they're truly a Super Bowl contender. But you could make the argument for the other teams if something happens, right? If the Chargers stay healthy, if Cincinnati stays healthy, if Jesse Minter works in Baltimore, if C.J. Stroud finally gets back to what he was in his rookie season. I think you could get to a lot of the teams in the AFC as potential Super Bowl winners. I'll take your thoughts, 719-247-1313. Why don't I just go to the NFC while we're on the topic? So on the NFC, I feel like I don't have quite the massive liabilities, but see what you think. So I got the Rams winning the West, even though I do think, I'll just get ahead of this for tomorrow, I hate what the Rams are doing to travel to Australia, and in some weird way, like I hope it backfires, because I think it's such a bad idea that they're just going to show up in Australia the day before, play a game the next night, against or next day, whatever it is. I don't even understand how time works in Australia. But I hate the way that the Rams are going about it. The 49ers seems like it makes sense. But I think that the Rams still bounce back, if you will, after mishandling their trip to Australia and losing to the 49ers tomorrow. I still think they end up winning the division. I told you yesterday, I'm out on the Buccaneers. The one thing that I was clinging to take Tampa in that god-awful division was that Baker Mayfield was going to have something to prove and was going to have a chip on his shoulder. And at the 11th hour, the Buccaneers have decided to take that one thing away by paying Baker Mayfield. And now it's, oh yeah, they have Todd Bowles. Oh yeah, no more Mike Evans. Oh yeah, Vita Vea wanted out. So I got New Orleans. I guess that's my one liability that I look at in the NFC, and I just say, you know what? I hate all four of these teams. I really do. I don't believe in a single one of them. I was just looking for something that maybe this team, it would put them over the top. I was just waiting for Tua to be halfway decent. Like, somehow Tua is worse now than he was when I remember him in Miami. And I don't even remember, I'm not even talking about when Tua was putting up numbers. I'm saying the last thing I saw out of Tua, somehow he is now worse than he was there. But that's what it is. Like, they're desperately waiting for Michael Penix to be healthy enough to play. So I can't, I'm not saying Atlanta doesn't have a shot. Of course they do. You can make a case for all four teams, or I think the way you do it in the NFC South is really to say, can you make a more compelling argument against the other three teams? We're really arguing against the other three. We're not picking anybody in the NFC South. All of these teams are incredibly flawed. All of these teams cannot even hold a candle to the teams that are coming out of the North or the West. They're going to be one and done. So it's like, who do you hate the least? Who do you dislike? Hate's a strong word. I don't want to use that word anymore. Who do you dislike the least? That's really all you're looking for. And I'll go New Orleans. Why not? I think the whole Tyler Shuck thing may have been a bit of fool's gold at the end of last year, but whatever. I'll ride with it. I got Seattle and San Francisco both getting in. Three teams out of the NFC West again. I'm buying the bounce back with Detroit. I think their offensive coordinator was a big problem last year, and I think they fixed that. I'm buying the Detroit bounce back, and I think they win the North. And then I was going through it today, and I'm like, I can't like Philadelphia this much. They lose A.J. Brown. I don't think Nick Sirianni's a great coach, and I don't think that Jalen Hurts is a great quarterback, but yet here we are, and the Eagles are still at top of the division. It's just their roster is just so good. And the minute I tried to like go all in on the Dallas Cowboys, everybody in the national media beat me to the punch, and I'm like, I can't do this. I like the Cowboys. I think they're interesting. I can't like them as much as the national media does. But I think they both get in. I think Dallas and Philadelphia get in, but I still think it's Philadelphia's division. I will say this. I think that Philadelphia is very much catering their offense to what Jalen Hurts can do, which is short, quick passes. The quicker you could be done with Jalen Hurts as a thrower of the football, the better. And I think that's the way they're making their offense. So I think that they have realized in not having A.J. Brown helps them in this way. I'm not saying that they're more talented or they're necessarily a better team for losing A.J. Brown, but they had to play a certain way offensively because A.J. Brown would, you know, cause problems and would pout and would say stuff to the media. And now that ego, that talent, but the ego that's attached to it are gone now. And the Eagles can just say, all right, let's look at our personnel. What's best for us? Running the football with Jalen Hurts, with Saquon Barkley, and getting these receivers out of their breaks quickly and getting the ball the heck out of Jalen Hurts' hand. So I think Philadelphia wins the East, but I think the Dallas Cowboys do get in. Now, the team that you're saying that I'm missing is Chicago. I think if I put my predictions up, I would say that you look through them and you go, wait a minute, where's Chicago? That would be the team, I think, more than any other that you'd be going, where are they? I have them missing the playoffs. Now, I'll say the same thing for Chicago, what I said with Denver. If anything were to happen to the teams I mentioned, Chicago would be that team that I think would be in. I don't think the bottom's going to fall out of the Chicago Bears. I think their defense is absolutely putrid. And the NFC is absolutely stacked. So I think Chicago is a good team. I just have them as eight. Which then, as somebody pointed out to me earlier today when I was giving them my predictions for the upcoming season, they said, you don't have a single 2024 quarterback in the playoffs. No Caleb, no Drake, no Jaden, no Bo. I'm like, or McCarthy or Penix for that matter. You're right. I don't. Which brings up an interesting conversation. What's going to be the conversation regarding that draft class if none of these dudes make it to the playoffs this year? Which I do believe is a very real possibility. You may think one or two of these guys will get in the playoffs this year, but I think you have to acknowledge that it's quite possible that none of them get in. We'll continue with that topic coming up next.
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2: Thursday evening, overnight lows drop into the 50s for many along I-25 and east of that, with still more shower and storm chances tonight. We'll see a similar cool and wet trend into our Friday, too. With your KKTV 11 Alert weather, I'm meteorologist Josephine Sage.
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4: No reports of any stalls or accidents. Traffic moving a little slow as it is rush hour, but everybody's moving right along. Pueblo to the Springs, 53 minutes. Springs to Denver, 90. I'm Score Jets Traffic.
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12: Rolling out the red carpet, I'm Lisa LaSera, Fox News. China's President Xi Jinping has arrived at the White House for a state dinner in his honor after talks this afternoon with President Trump.
13: The two world leaders, they spent a lot of time in an in-depth conversation inside the Oval Office, then moved over to the Cabinet Room. One big topic, artificial intelligence. China's trying to catch up with the U.S., and President Trump says he wants U.S. companies to maintain their lead. Now, we're expecting an announcement about a direct AI hotline between the U.S. and China. The U.S. Trade Representative Jamison Greer says there's internal discussions now and they're debating what could be revealed over that hotline because of national security. China experts cautious about the deliverables.
12: Fox Business's Edward Lawrence at the White House. Israeli Prime Minister Benjamin Netanyahu striking a defiant tone as he addressed the U.N. General Assembly this afternoon, speaking about his decision to launch strikes against Iran.
14: It was one of the easiest decisions I've ever had to make as Prime Minister. Because if we hadn't done it, we'd all be dead.
12: Netanyahu thanked President Trump for his support during the Iran conflict. He also called out New York City Mayor Zohran Mamdani, who was called him a war criminal responsible for genocide. Netanyahu said Jews in New York City feel unsafe since Mamdani took office. Mamdani fired back, saying Netanyahu used his speech to perpetuate baseless lies. A man who was shot in the attempt on President Trump's life during a rally in Butler, Pennsylvania in 2024 has died. James Copenhaver was in the bleachers during the rally when a 20-year-old man opened fire from a nearby building. He was hit in the arm and abdomen, which left him with lingering injuries. Two other attendees were also shot. One man died. President Trump was grazed in the ear. Forecasters say a powerful nor'easter